0: General admission tickets for just $30 to Silver State Extreme Bulls on October 30th at 7 p.m. Experience one epic night as fearless riders take on powerful, unpredictable bulls in a heart-pounding showdown of courage, grit, and skill. Feel the excitement, hear the crowd roar, and witness edge-of-your-seat action that will keep you cheering all night long. And the excitement doesn't stop there. After the Bulls, stick around for a live concert from Nashville recording artist Chad Bushnell. Whether you're a longtime rodeo fan or just looking for an unforgettable night out, this is the event everyone will be talking about. Don't miss out. 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Hurry, before this amazing deal rides off into the sunset. Sweet Deals. 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
1: How did I lose weight? And I did lean right here. I did. I love this stuff. Listen, Brickhouse Nutrition been with me for a long time. So chatting with Miles, I'm up at like 235. True story. 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
6: KOH News, time 5:04. It's 81 degrees here in Reno. I'm Jack Sabin, and here's what's trending. A Washoe County substitute teacher arrested for planning to meet with a 16-year-old at his home.
7: Heat detectives arrested Stephen Bolin, 38, on September 30, 2026, following an investigation into luring a child under 16 with the use of a computer.
6: Reno PD's Hunter Mercurio adds that Bolin was arrested without incident before the school day at a local campus. The annual process of closing National Forest recreation facilities around Lake Tahoe is underway. Seasonal closures affect buildings, restrooms, and parking areas at many popular recreation sites, including beaches, campgrounds, picnic areas, interpretive sites, and resorts. Visitors should check ahead before heading to their favorite Tahoe recreation spot, as services and access may be limited during the off-season. All dates are subject to change due to conditions and weather. Plans of driving on US 95 between Fallon and I-80 this weekend? Watch out for some closures.
8: This weekend, Union Pacific Railroad will be closing US 95 between Fallon and I-80 as crews work to replace a rail crossing. That closure is going to happen between the highway and Tarzian Road north of Fallon. It starts 7 o'clock Saturday night, lasting until noon Sunday. So you're just encouraged to use other routes like US 50 or I-80 while that closure is in effect.
6: Rebecca Kitchen with our partners at Colo News 8. The Nevada Department of Transportation says it's hiring temporary highway maintenance positions as winter approaches. Applications are being accepted for work in Reno, Carson City, Fallon, Fernley, Elko, Ely, and Winnemucca, as well as for surrounding areas. The majority of positions will be certified by NDOT to operate various kinds of heavy equipment. Those interested can visit NDOT's website and search for the job titles Highway Construction Aid and Highway Maintenance Worker 2. Applicants are asked to apply as soon as possible, as positions will close quickly without notice. Right now, time for traffic and weather together here on News Talk 780 KOH, the ride home on a hump day with the Sax Man.
9: The roads continue to be crash-free. Delays are reported on 80 eastbound from the Spaghetti Bowl of Pyramid, 395 northbound from the Spaghetti Bowl of Panther, 580 northbound from South Meadows Parkway to Neal Road, 80 westbound from USA Parkway to Lockwood, and from Sparks Boulevard to McCarran Boulevard East, on McCarran Boulevard North between Wedekind and Probasco, and on Pyramid Highway between Disc Drive and Highland Ranch Parkway. From the Right Now Traffic Center, I'm the Sax Man.
10: I am Chief Meteorologist Jeff Thompson in the Colo 8 First Alert Weather Center. Clear and cool overnight, 50 in Reno, Lake Tahoe into the 40s, 82 Lake Tahoe on a very warm Thursday, around 90 for Reno Sparks.
6: 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It's 81 degrees in Dayton, as well as 81 in Fallon, and 81 degrees here at KOH Radio Center. 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

0: Hello, Northern Nevada. Hope you're having a good Wednesday, wherever you're listening and however you're accessing the show. Thanks for making me a part of your day. The phone lines are wide open for your calls when you're ready to pick up the phone. It's 852-TALK and 800-564-KKOH. All right, a new hour together as we reset. And here is what's happening on a local level. Community feedback, they're looking for it in regards to a master plan for Lazy Five Regional Park for the first time in some nearly 30 years. This was first adopted back in 98, well past the 10 to 20 year cycle for updates in regards to the surrounding area. That being said, county officials kicked off public outreach back at the beginning of summer in June, and some of that feedback has shaped some preliminary concept designs. Members in the community desiring fenced dog parks, expanded soccer fields, additional indoor recreation space to supplement the single-room Cottonwood facility during winter months. Another one of the big priorities, access in. It's just a single entrance off of Pyramid Highway. Now, if you want to sound off, you've got an opportunity, and that will be tomorrow at 5:30 p.m. You can review and weigh in on concept designs. It's an in-person public workshop at Cottonwood Room at Lazy Five Regional Park. Again, tomorrow at 5:30. You can also go online if you're unable to attend. They've got online surveys and digital concept maps that are available as well. So there you go. This is something you're passionate about. They want to hear from you. Something I've always been passionate about, besides radio and specifically AM radio, is animals. I love that there is now a new degree over on campus. Doesn't mean I'm going to, you know, switch professions, but Bachelor of Animal Science will now be made available. They say that despite the fact that the state's leading agricultural product is cattle and calves, there are those students that want to obtain a bachelor's degree in animal science, and they had to go somewhere else. You don't want those monies, those dollars going away. You don't want those talents of those individuals going to another state. We want to keep them here in the Silver State. So I think this is really, really neat. I'm excited for the students over there that will have the opportunity to learn all the basics. I mean, breeding, genetics, physiology, nutrition, animal health and welfare, meat production, a lot of categories, a lot of boxes to check. So that is really cool. I'm really happy to see that this is being offered here in our community. Meanwhile, over to Fallon now. Union Pacific Railroad going to close a portion of US 95. This is between Fallon and I-80. This is for rail crossing replacement. And it's going to take place, let's see here, this Saturday and Sunday. So keep that in mind as US 95 is going to be closed between I-80 and Tarzan Road north of Fallon. This will be from 7 p.m. On the 3rd to noon on the 4th. Through traffic's not going to be allowed to travel between Fallon and I-80 during that work. So just a heads up there for you. Meanwhile, post-fire suppression damage repairs, bug fire, they're going to begin tomorrow. State officials and local fire officials, county, federal, and state agencies are going to be collaborating to reduce the potential for soil erosion and other long-term impacts around that perimeter of the bug fire, focusing on fixing any damages caused by fire suppression efforts, including dozer lines, cut fences, and equipment staging areas. So there you have it. They say Division of Forestry says suppression damage repair typically occurs once active firefighting has concluded and affected areas are deemed safe. So we are there, and they say that the work's going to take around 2 weeks to complete. Elsewhere today, man's been arrested. Alleged DUI crash. This was out in Golden Valley, and just before 8 o'clock last night, Washoe County Sheriff's Office responding to a two-car crash. an off-duty law enforcement officer witnessing it and stopping to assist, helping to remove an individual from a car that was smoking by the time the deputies arrived. Could you imagine? Arriving on scene and arresting 30-year-old Monterio Hall, charged with DUI under influence of alcohol. Meanwhile, this is a gross story. Never like sharing these, but a substitute teacher here in Reno has been arrested. Apparently, charges of luring a child. That, according to RPD, Stephen Bolin, the 38-year-old, was arrested by the wonderful folks at the Human Exploitation and Trafficking Unit. Thank you, guys and gals. We do appreciate you. Now been charged with luring a child under 16 with the use of a computer. I guess he was involved in sexual communications with a person he believed was 15 on social media. And according to authorities, had plans to take her to his residence without the knowledge of parents or guardian. He was a teacher with the school district and a photographer in the Washoe County area. So there you have it. That's the latest pervert that has been taken off the Northern Nevada streets. And to law enforcement, we are grateful. Elsewhere today, covered that one already. Oh, here you go. Jobs, who needs one? Because there's a window that's open right now. Not sure how long before they close it. It's with NDOT. Temporary highway maintenance positions as the winter season approaches. And this is for work in Reno, Carson City, Fallon, Fernley, Elko, Ely, and Winnemucca, and those surrounding areas. The majority of positions will be certified by NDOT to operate those various kinds of heavy equipment. I always thought it'd be so much fun. When I was a kid and I was riding in the car with mom and dad, and I'd see one of those big, huge Lucas County snowplows going by back home in Ohio, and it's like, I want to do that. Just watching the snow and just everything and just cleaning the roads out. There's something satisfying about that, watching somebody clean out the road so that people can drive safely. Those are interested, definitely apply sooner rather than later, as positions will close without notice. So you don't want to be on the outside looking in. Down to Vegas, we are one step closer to finding out who that owner is going to be for the Vegas franchise. You already know that Las Vegas and Seattle are the two latest metros in this country that the NBA feels needs a franchise. Seattle used to have one. They want to have another one as that team went from the Supersonics to the Oklahoma City Thunder. But according to ESPN's Shams Charania, we now have our list of, I guess you would say, finalists. The reported price tag for the franchise and arena, everything right in the ballpark of $12 to $13 million. So who are the deep pocket, big checkbook finalists that may be the new owner? Well, you've got Nancy Walton Lurie and Bill Lurie. You've got Steve Apostolopoulos and Mark Lazary and Bill Foley and Jerry Colangelo. Not clear when that decision is going to come down, but they're using the phrase in the very near future. I wonder if they tie it in with anything. I mean, the NBA season is going to be starting very soon. So do they tie it in with maybe All-Star Week or, you know, like where do they put it? I don't know. That seems like a presentation that deserves a little pomp and circumstance. Not on the level of LeBron in the decision, but I don't know. I love basketball. I want to see where this goes. Elsewhere, Kathleen Taylor, Reno mayoral candidate, now under investigation. The individual that filed the complaint in regards to campaign finance is one Harrison Emery, saying that the candidate accepted thousands of dollars in campaign contributions that exceeded limits during her Ward 1 city council run back in 2024. According to Harrison, he says that the Taylor campaign received $12,500. Now, the Secretary of State's office says, well, as, you know, kind of put it back out there, the basics in terms of you can accept $5,000 in the primary, $5,000 in the general. That brings you to a max total of $10,000 per cycle. Now, Harrison feels that this is something that those getting ready to vote should know about the candidate, but at the same time is saying does not believe that the candidate acted with any type of malice, and it was more or less just sloppy accounting. So we'll see where this goes and update you accordingly. Right now, traffic and weather together time here on News Talk 780 KOH, The Ride Home and The Sax Man.
1: Police and emergency vehicles are on the scene of a crash with an injury in Reno on 395 northbound north of Audi Boulevard. They also report a crash with an injury in Sparks on 80 eastbound west of Nugget Avenue. Delays are reported on 80 eastbound from the Spaghetti Bowl of Pyramid, on the highway northbound from Glendale to Panther, on 580 northbound from South Meadows Parkway to Neal Road, on 80 westbound from USA Parkway to Lockwood, on McCarran Boulevard north between Wedekin and
2: Meteorologist
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1: And on Pyramid Highway between Disc Drive and Highland Ranch Parkway.
2: I am Chief Meteorologist Jeff Thompson in the Colo 8 First Alert Weather Center. Clear and mild overnight with a low of 50 degrees, and then some really warm weather as we jump into October. Reno Sparks 90 on Thursday, not too far from record territory.
1: It's 81 degrees in Truckee, 80 in Carson City, and 81 at the KOH Radio Center here in Reno. From the Right Now Traffic Center, I'm the Sax Man.
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0: For those that missed it in hour number one, I had a great conversation with William Palmer III. He is the event chair for the Northern Nevada Walk to End Alzheimer's. It's coming up in the middle of October. And here's how that conversation from earlier today went.
16: Joining us today here on News Talk 780 KOH is William Palmer III. He is the event chair for the Northern Nevada Walk to End Alzheimer's. William, welcome to KOH.
17: Thank you. It's a pleasure to be here.
16: Now, a lot of times with people getting involved with events like this, there was some touch point maybe in your life where you were impacted by Alzheimer's. Is that the case here, or is this just your way of giving back to the Northern Nevada community?
17: Both. Two grandparents died with Alzheimer's-related symptoms, and my grandmother, her Alzheimer's is so bad, she has about four words left in her.
16: Wow.
17: Literally.
16: That is so sad. I'm sorry, William. Well, let's talk about this event because it brings awareness, funds, education, resources all to one location. Tell us about this event.
17: My pleasure. I'm happy to. So the walk will be held on Saturday, October 17th, on the peninsula at Sparks Marina. Registration will open up at 8:30 a.m. The opening ceremony is at 10, and we start walking at around 10:30, 10:45. The purpose of the walk, and especially for me with family members, mm-hmm. is when you go somewhere with my grandmother, I have to apologize for the way she acts. I have to explain myself with her. When you come to the walk, everyone there understands. We try to make it a fun event. We have kids stations. We have pet stations. We have, I believe, face painting again this year. We have a small breakfast for our top fundraisers, our major fundraisers called Champions. We have a whole area dedicated to them. We try to make it an enjoyable experience for everyone where they can build memories, not feel like they have to explain themselves, and just have a good time. And not only that, as you said, raise awareness, get help from our programs and supports, resources, find out what's out there, and just share a memory.
16: Let's go back to something you've mentioned it now a couple of times, explaining yourself. Help me and the audience understand better what that looks like. And the second part to that is, how are these people acting that you have to then explain yourself? Not your grandmother, but the other people in society.
17: So every case is different, and everyone reacts differently to this devastating disease. Mm-hmm. So my grandmother generally just says the word powerful when she likes something. And that's pretty much most of her vocabulary is the word powerful. Mm. So when I take her to the grocery store and I point at something and say, she's Oma. Oma, do you want this? And she'll say powerful either happily or sad. And people will ask her a question and she'll just look at them and say powerful. I have to then explain, sorry, she has Alzheimer's. Some people don't even really know what that means. And you always have to explain why she may be doing something weird to social norms, why she may be wandering off looking like she's lost. She is 97, though, so small, you know.
16: People that's a good
17: 97
16: life.
17: Year old. Yeah. But when you have the disease, especially for early onset, where people look in their 40s and 50s, where you just assume they had all of their things together, and they don't. And the family member, we actually have cards at the Alzheimer's Association building, where you can say, I'm sorry my loved one has cognitive decline or dementia or Alzheimer's, whatever it may be for your family. And you kind of have to apologize and be prepared.
16: That sounds and like it's incredibly draining, William.
17: Yeah, it takes a village.
16: Because that is not your grandmother's fault, nor, I'm pretty certain, does your grandmother want to be afflicted with this or living her last years in this condition. So it's just, for me, I'm frustrated for you listening to this.
17: Thank you.
16: That you would have to do that. But at the same time, I understand it, too, from your perspective. Otherwise, people aren't going to know around you what the context is.
17: Correct. And at the walk, you don't feel like you have to apologize.
16: Which probably lowers a lot of shoulders, and people feel like that weight is off.
17: Right, which is why we try to make the walk a fun event, because you don't have to worry about what's on your shoulder.
16: How many years have you been doing this walk?
17: 2015, 2016, something around there.
16: All right, so you're closing in on you're at about a decade now.
17: Yes.
16: How has attendance been? Are people showing up in good numbers? Or?
17: Well, that's a great question. So we count last year around 2,000 people showed. Wow. Only about 1,200, I believe, registered. And what I'd like to ask all our listeners today is if you want to attend this walk, please register, ALZ.org.
16: That's it.
17: That's it, ALZ.org. Find the Northern Nevada Walk in Sparks. 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Invite your friends. Invite your family. Yeah. Help us raise the numbers so we don't have to do a head count. We'd love to see all 2,000 people registered. Only takes a few minutes.
16: All right. William Palmer III, if people are just joining this conversation, they're like kind of trying to piece it together. One more time, your Reader's Digest recap on this event, you know, when it starts, the date, time, location, all of that, as we wrap up our chat today, just so people are in the know.
17: Sure. It starts on Saturday, October 17th, 8:30 a.m. Opening ceremony starts at 10. All the fun activities is between 8:30 and 10. 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Have a great time.
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17: Correct.
16: William Palmer III, the event chair for the Northern Nevada Walk to End Alzheimer's. William, thank you for your time, and thank you for what you're doing to battle this brave disease and just the efforts you're putting on here in Northern Nevada. We're grateful.
17: Grateful for having me here today. I appreciate it.
0: All right. KOH News time is approaching 5:31. News, traffic, and weather all starts with Captain Jack.
18: Well, thank you so much there, Ryan, as we've got 80 degrees here in Reno, and here's what's trending. Stephen Bolin arrested for attempting to lure a child under 16 with the use of a computer.
19: Heat's investigation revealed Bolin engaged in sexual communication with a person he believed was a 15-year-old female on social media and made plans to take her to his residence without her parents' or guardians' knowledge or consent.
18: Reno PD's Hunter Mercurio adds that Bolin was a substitute teacher for Washoe County as well as a local photographer. Story County Commissioners joined the Regional Transportation Commission on Tuesday to review a feasibility study on two options for easing traffic congestion on Interstate 80 near the Tahoe-Reno Industrial Complex. The study examined two proposed routes. One would build roads on Vista Boulevard and another that would build along the La Posada Corridor. Both options faced pushback. Commissioner Alexis Hill and others mentioned light rail as another option if the connector road is determined not to be worth the costs. Commissioners voted 3-1 to move the connector projects into the National Environmental Policy Act process for further environmental review. Speaking from the Oval Office today, Trump said South Korea is committing over $50 billion toward natural gas pipeline from Alaska's North Slope to the southern part of the state for export to Asian markets.
20: The colossal package of investments we are announcing today is a major step toward securing our critical energy supply chain, ensuring American energy dominance, and making our partnership with South Korea and the entire Pacific region stronger than ever before.
18: Interior Secretary Doug Burgum, Commerce Secretary Howard Lutnick, and Energy Secretary Chris Wright joined Trump for the announcement. Right now, time for traffic and weather together here on News Talk 780 KOH with the Sax Man.
1: Police and emergency vehicles are still on the scene of a crash with an injury in Reno on 395 northbound north of Adi Boulevard. They also report that they're still working to clear a crash with an injury in Sparks on 80 eastbound west of Nugget Avenue. Delays are reported on 80 eastbound from the Spaghetti Bowl of Pyramid, on the highway northbound from Mill La Panther, on 580 northbound from South Meadows Parkway to Neo Road, on 80 westbound from the USA Parkway to Lockwood, on McCarran Boulevard North between El Rancho and Bering, and on Pyramid Highway between Disc Drive and Wingfield Hills Road. From the Right Now Traffic Center, I'm the Sax Man.
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2: I am Chief Meteorologist Jeff Thompson in the Cold 08 First Alert Weather Center. Clear and mild overnight with a low of 50 degrees, and then some really warm weather as we jump into October. Reno Sparks 90 on Thursday, not too far from record territory.
18: Thank you so much, Jeff. 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It's 76 degrees in Cold Spring, 79 in Spanish Springs, and 80 degrees here in Reno. 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
0: Appreciate you being out there this afternoon. 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Do you know who you're checking the box for? Do you understand the issues? All the details at KKOH.com. Biggest story on planet Earth today are those brave individuals that stood up and said, nope, we are not going to have a repeat performance of United 93. I appreciate all of those individuals and those two pilots that happened to be aboard that flight that was going from, what was it, Dubai to Tel Aviv. We are now learning from the State Department that there were four Americans that were aboard that flight that was diverted to Saudi Arabia. 2 hours in, the co-pilot decides to try and fatally stab the pilot in an effort to crash that plane. Over 150 people on board. And now it's the investigation slash interrogation that is going on right now. One of the heroes in this story, Yaniv Hayoun, I don't even know if I'm saying that right, but they're a hero because, well, they caught the first officer in a headlock, and they were, thanks to television, help the plane land safely. Because of a show called Mayday, not sure if you're familiar with that, it's known as Air Crash Investigations Outside of the U.S., and it covers real-world air disasters and probes what went wrong on the flights. He said that he knew he had to pull the steering levers up to stop the plane from descending any further. And that picture of him, still covered in blood, trying, and you can just see he wants to embrace Bibi Netanyahu, but obviously for obvious reasons in that moment, they didn't have that true embrace. But just the excitement was, it was just powerful just to look at the image. For regardless of what is said between the two men, what a powerful human moment. That was really great to see. Unfortunate that it happened, but so grateful for those that stepped up and said, no, we are not going to be a victim. Elsewhere, here, closer stateside, she rejected her final meal, and she was about an hour away from being the first woman in 207 years to be executed, and now the Supreme Court says, carry on with your execution, that of Krista Pike back in 1995. Her and two other individuals, a man and a woman, lured the victim to a an area that was, if I understand correctly, it was near the University of Tennessee campus. Wasn't on campus, but kind of in that area. They lured the classmate, Colleen Slemmer, there, and then they proceeded to brutalize her, beating and stabbing her, and ultimately killing her, and even carved a pentagram on her chest. Supreme Court said go ahead with it. When that will happen, I'm assuming probably in the next few days. Obviously, that's probably got to be set up and everything like that. That will move forward. Speaking of the legal process, this Kevin Reddington guy, I understand that you're fighting for your client, but if there's ever a moment where you need to stop talking, stop talking. You see, lawyers for Michael Desrenville, he's the sole juror. He was the one in that room that said, nope, she did it. She's guilty. I'm not going along with the rest of you just to wrap this thing up and give her in the insanity defense and to let her go free. She murdered those three kids. And now his attorneys are going after Reddington, alleging that, well, their client is being singled out. Reddington asking a judge to investigate the juror for potential misconduct. Apparently, there's the question of, did you lie on your juror questionnaire? And apparently was also brought up that maybe Michael was using his cell phone during deliberations. And a bar complaint is going to be filed. Quote, Reddington said that all he's done is file a motion. Well, even if you take that as true, which obviously it isn't, the motion that he filed was unprecedented. You don't attack jurors this way. You don't single them out. Apparently, there was a hearing yesterday, and he was rather exasperated, denying any wrongdoing and filing the motion against Michael Desrenville or making comments to the media. All I see him is talking to the press. Constantly. So, and all the while, we seem to be forgetting in all of this that she killed her three kids with an exercise band. I'm not saying necessarily you, the listener, are, but a lot of people seem to have forgotten that. Elsewhere today, President making his case, Hispanic Heritage Month at the White House. His unexpected admission came during the event today. He said, frankly, it's the hardest job that I've had. When he's talking about dealing with the border, the hardest job because they'll say you're too soft or you're too tough, get tougher, get softer, no matter what you do. Some feel that he's gone too far. He did his best to try and defend that to those in the room. He also pointed out how smart the leaders of South America are. Recognizing an open border policy under Biden, and he's sticking with that statement that he had all along the campaign trail, which is pretty accurate, entering prisons and mental institutions and getting rid of their drug dealers, all just sending them right here to America. More than half, 65%, displeased with the president's job as president, and 78% said they would prefer to see the Democrat Party in control of Congress, but he needs their vote. The economy, obviously a big issue. Gas prices specifically is a big issue for Hispanic and Latino households. You see, they spend an average of 3.93% of their income on fuel versus non-Hispanic white Americans who spend 2.4%. A lot of that due in part to the blue-collar jobs that they have that are in construction and other industries that, frankly, make you get behind the wheel a lot more than others. And, of course, they, as a portion of the pie, if you will, play a large role in the economy, often taking those jobs that white laborers won't. So he made his case. They were very much in support of him when he ran and won in 2024. Kind of needed them to get over the finish line. He made his case. I'm the better option. We'll see who they vote for. Right now, traffic and weather together time. Here on News Talk 780 KOH, here's the latest from the Saxman.
1: Police now report a crash in Reno on 580 southbound at the Damani Ranch Parkway off-ramp. Police and emergency vehicles are still on the scene of a crash with an injury in Reno on 395 northbound north of Adi Boulevard. They also report that they're still working to clear a crash with an injury in Sparks on 80 eastbound west of Nugget Avenue. Delays are reported on 80 eastbound from Virginia to Pyramid, on the highway northbound from Mill to Panther, on 80 westbound from USA Parkway to Lockwood, on McCarran Boulevard north between Wedekin and Baring, and on Pyramid Highway between Los Altos Parkway and Highland Ranch Parkway.
2: I am Chief Meteorologist Jeff Thompson in the Colo 8 First Alert Weather Center. Clear and cool overnight, 50 in Reno, Lake Tahoe into the 40s, 82 Lake Tahoe on a very warm Thursday, around 90 for Reno Sparks.
1: 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It's 81 degrees in Truckee, 80 in Carson City, and 79 at the KOH Radio Center in Reno. From the Right Now Traffic Center, I'm the Saxman.
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0: Just a few minutes left together here on this beautiful afternoon in northern Nevada. Let's go south now as nearly 300 canines descending on a Nevada water park for an event that broke a Guinness World Record for the most dogs attending a dog pool party. Man, that is one party I wish I could have been in attendance for. Doodlepalooza 2026 gathered 296 poodle mixes and their families on Sunday at the Cowabunga Canyon Vegas Water Park for a day of fun and swimming in the park's wave pool, splash pad, and other shallow water areas, breaking the previous world record of 277 dogs at a Florida park in May. That was organized by the group Chewy. Well, this is going to be a problem for Fiji officials. More than $10 million worth of cocaine stored at a Fiji court as evidence. There's a big long-running drug trafficking trial that's been going on. Yeah, it's been replaced with flour. Another apparent example of internal corruption that has plagued the Fiji authorities. 32 grams of cocaine stored at the Suva High Court for this long-running trial had been replaced and is now effectively missing. Earlier this month, a local media organization reported that 7 kilograms of coke involved in the trial were missing, and yesterday afternoon reported that the rest of the cocaine had been replaced with flour. That means 39 kilograms are unaccounted for, with a street value to the tune of about $15 million. And finally today, are you career cushioning? According to a new study, almost half of Americans, 48% to be exact, are career cushioning, exploring what backup options they have if their current job didn't meet their expectations. Polling some 2,000 American office workers and finding that 77% of them have started to prepare for their backup career just in case something happens in their current situation. Workers said they'd be motivated to pursue their backup career if it allowed them to do something they actually enjoy. Allows for a better lifestyle or less stress, even at the same pay, and if they lost their current job. Meanwhile, 52% of respondents haven't considered a backup plan, with many of them stating they feel held back by not having the time, they worry about being too

0: the place for fast.
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8: From ABC News, I'm Dave Packer. Passengers aboard a Fly Dubai flight to Tel Aviv today sprang into action after the co-pilot allegedly stabbed the captain and plunged the plane thousands of feet in an apparent attempt to crash it in what Israeli officials are calling an act of terror.
9: And in a stunning turn, a passenger who stormed the cockpit to help, later describing the incredible moment, he took over the plane's controls, pulling it out of the nosedive, saying he learned it by watching TV. A third pilot who was on that plane then stepping in.
8: ABC's Tom Sophie Borge, by the way, that passenger, a plumber by trade. The U.S. Supreme Court this evening cleared the way for Tennessee to execute Krista Gayle Pike, overturning today's last-minute stay that stalled the state's first execution of a woman in at least 200 years. Pike, 50, accused of the 1995 beating, torture, and killing of 19-year-old Colleen Slimmer. The U.S. military completing its withdrawal of American forces from Iraq. This morning, the remaining U.S. troops and equipment were pulled from the Erbil Air Base. President Trump.
10: Americans want to serve.
11: Operation Inherent Resolve, which is what they called it, ends in 2026 under the leadership of President Donald J. Trump. We're getting the hell out of there.
8: Ending the U.S.-led operation to fight ISIS, which began in 2014. The withdrawal was initially negotiated by the Biden administration in 2024. Defense Secretary Pete Hegseth confirmed today that the U.S. military will cut 20% of its generals and admirals. And today, during a speech, he repeatedly discussed the new direction he laid out last year, which includes BMI and physical fitness tests and no admittance for transgender service members.
10: Americans want to serve when they are led by strong patriots, not by weak weirdos.
8: Hegseth said enrollment for the military is up. Cornell University agreeing to initiate an independent investigation into how it handled a former student now alleges she was a victim of gang rape.
12: The University of Nevada men's basketball season is right around the corner. Last year, the Pack won 24 games and was part of the postseason National Invitational Tournament. Be a part of this year's broadcast from the first game of the year all the way through the postseason. If you'd like to advertise your company on all University of Nevada men's basketball games, call Cumulus Media today, 775-789-6700. 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
13: It is the Alex Marlow Show, and I'm promising yet another macabre show today. It was just unbelievable yesterday with the trans nipples of Elliot Page and then the actress Cameron Manheim praying her son to be gay and dressing him up in high heels and stuff. Obvious child abuse and bragging about it. And it's going to get darker today. We are. Look, I got to say it. I'll try to say it with a smile on my face. But we're getting darker. We're getting into terror in just a minute. Plus, the Republicans completely fumbling the ball in a Jack Smith hearing, which is really unfortunate. And, you know, it's always – I don't relish taking on, particularly in an election year, Republicans, but just – a complete botched, just totally spit the bit on this one. Plus, you got some oil updates, some great news at the Strait of Hormuz. I'll get to that. Plus, we've got the AI summit last night at the White House. I will rag on that, as is the custom, whenever the tech oligarchs meet. But I'll start with this thing that happened late last night, an Israel-bound flight by Fly Dubai, which is apparently the more budget version of Emirates Airlines. And a flight diverted to Saudi Arabia after a brawl between the pilots. But was it a brawl or was it outright terror? It was a brawl early in the morning. We're starting to realize that this does look like terror, specifically to target Israel and Jews. And what's remarkable about this in many ways, before I even get into the details, the big picture, is that Netanyahu was warning that enemies may attack Israel ahead of their election that's coming up, which is Netanyahu is extremely unpopular within the country. There's a very wide liberal component. There's obviously an Arab component in the country, and there's a lot of people who think he's had too much power for too long and does not feel like he should continue to have a stranglehold on power in Israel, which he's had for decades and decades with minor interruptions in between. So he's almost certainly going to lose, but then you start thinking about, will he end up moving the election? Will he end up canceling the election? All these things in wartime are significant things, and he made a big statement suggesting that enemies may attack Israel ahead of the election or maybe even on election day, which even for me as generally someone who likes Netanyahu as a leader, certainly have some objections and I've voiced them on the show, but overall a guy who's in the plus column with me, I was thinking, is he trying to move the election here? Is that what's going on? Or is there really going to be a terror attack? Well, apparently there's really going to be a terror attack because we got it overnight. This was a mid-air event is the way it's being described in media. 174 to 180 passengers on board a Boeing 737 MAX. 27 children on board as well, a large number of Israelis. About 2 hours after takeoff, while over Saudi or Jordanian airspace, a altercation in the cockpit. Israeli officials and a passenger account say the co-pilot, reported to be an Omani national, stabbed the captain,
5: who is reported to be an Indian national, and attempted to seize control of the airplane with the apparent goal of crashing it. So 9/11 style terror, which also makes you think, will there be others? Is this part of a cell that's been mobilized, and is it operational? Could something be happening right now as we're having this conversation? That is, of course, the fear. The plane dropped 14,000 feet in under a minute, which is ridiculously unsafe. It did a huge damage to the plane. And apparently the flight crew and other passengers were able to fight back. And so the near the front and the crew members forced their way in the cockpit. Passengers were near the front of the plane, forced in the cockpit with crew members. They subdued the attacker, and they got help from a off-duty pilots who were passengers, apparently. So very good luck there. And also the sort of thing, well, that will no doubt create all sorts of conspiracy theories. That is a guarantee that there happen to be off-duty pilots. What percentage of the public are pilots? So it can't be a lot, right? So they were able to make an emergency landing in Saudi Arabia, and all passengers were safe. So both of the pilots were hospitalized. The captain was seriously wounded, might not die, though. And needless to say, Israeli politicians are all over this, talking about how a jihadist attack was thwarted. And Saudi officials are apparently interrogating the suspect as we speak. So no major casualties other than the two pilots, one of whom is presumably a terrorist. So very curious, very surprising. And potentially, if the story is what meets the eye, and I always am, it's a very exciting part of breaking news, covering it live on the air. But you never know if this is really going to be how the story plays out. But scary stuff, and perhaps more to come on the terror front, but pretty unbelievable start to the day. Just wild, wild, wild scenes. It's interesting because I'm out on the West Coast. And so when I wake up, I'm invariably behind, because it doesn't matter when I wake up, the news is already cooking. And just so many just blaring headlines, people in my inbox saying we had 9/11 style terror attack just thwarted, graphic footage, because now we got an age of everyone's filming this stuff on their phones, a lot of bloody people. So wild, wild stuff, and very good news in general if this was just a one-off attack stopped, but we will remain incredibly cautious. But this is clearly a developing story. A lot of initial reactions were, could this be a Ukrainian-Russian thing? That was not the case. And it also seems like perhaps could shed some light into how fraught the region still is. And the president of the United States, Donald Trump, deserves a lot more credit than he's getting for stability in the Middle East. One big thing today that is that the U.S. now officially their presence in Iraq has ended. And this is important because as people are annoyed with Trump and his foreign policy and the Iran war, which is just wildly unpopular and continues to drag on, that Trump does deserve credit for ending the Iraq and Afghanistan wars. And I know that Biden sort of accelerated certain things, but he did it in a terrible way that caused a lot of American casualties. But really, this is something that Trump was nursing this along, and he wanted to end the Iraq war sooner, but ISIS was there and had too much of a presence. And even though Trump campaigned on ending wars and has wanted to end wars, he had to make sure that the region had stabilized some more and that the Kurds were strong enough that America could exit and not have to worry too much about ISIS. And we're there. ISIS's caliphate has been destroyed, and now we can get out of Iraq completely, and that's a big thing. And there is now a big concern that Iran-backed militias are there, maybe even a bigger threat than ISIS. But here's the thing, that because of Operation Epic Fury, Iran is weakened to that point. And something, again, that Trump will never get credit for this, and even on shows like this that are largely pro-Trump shows, we're not going to talk about it that much, but it's important to note that this really did happen. And we are also seeing incredible data from overnight that oil exports from the Persian Gulf are almost back to pre-war levels. So Iranian exports have literally hit zero, and this is amazing because we're at pre-war levels of commerce through the strait when it comes to the ability for oil to flow freely, whereas Iran is getting stifled. So what's noteworthy, of course, is that Trump has prioritized trying to use the Operation Economic Fury now to wage this war. But Middle Eastern oil exports rebounding and prices are high, of course. But overall, we're seeing pre-war levels of Middle East oil exports through the Strait of Hormuz. And perhaps it will ease pressure on prices. I hope it does. But 10 million barrels a day passing through the Strait in September. Another 6 million barrels passing through the Persian Gulf. So this is close to the 19 million that were before the war. So we're almost there. We're almost all the way back. So these are imperfect estimates overall. But even though there's a lot of pressure placed on Iran so they can't make money, and despite the fact that Iranians continue to try to attack Americans, American tankers, that overall, that this is a big win for President Trump, that he is able to stabilize this strait where Iran is not able to make money and we're able to do business with other nations who are passing oil through the Gulf. So this stuff takes a while for it to fully kick in, for people to fully grasp what's going on. But there's a lot of people who are saying America lost the war, that this was all a disaster, it's all a debacle, it's a quagmire. It's really not true. We've won. Iran's nuclear program was set back. Iran is losing financially in a major way. Their economy is going to be set back. Their people are going to hate them even more than they already do. And this is all largely productive. I don't know if it was ending, if in the end it'll be worth sacrificing a midterm election. And hopefully that's not what it comes down to. And it is noteworthy that this is major progress by President Trump that he'll get credit for on this show, but maybe not others. We'll be right back with more.
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0: We are Red Eye Radio. He is Eric Carlin. I'm Gary McNamara. Coming up from the bottom of the hour, the terrorist attack on that Dubai airliner going to Israel. We will get to that coming up here in a little bit. You saw that the FBI stopped a plot to attack the Texas Capitol building?
1: Yeah.
0: And that was because this guy was, again, ticked off at Israel.
1: Right. Right.
0: So, yeah, we'll get to all of those coming up, plus some incredible polling out there on a number of issues. First, economics. You know, you look at, you know, what one thing people haven't talked about, the last three polls of the Minnesota governor's race. One point.
1: Yeah. Yeah. I saw that.
0: One point. And, you know, what does that mean? It means that you can still win. You know, we've talked about where the Republicans are having problems, and a lot of the places are having problems is in red states. Now, Michigan with the, you know, Syed, you know, situation where he's up, that you may look at that as an exception. But if you're a strong candidate, and you look at the one poll showed that it's closer for Hochul than she would like.
1: Yeah.
0: You know, for that election. So we'll get to all those things coming up here. What else do we got? The Cornell 7.
1: Mm.
0: Oh. Mm. And since, we have our podcast and everything else.
1: Yeah.
0: Podcast listeners are very wary of AI-generated hosts.
1: Wow.
0: We'll get to that.
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0: And he is Eric Carlin. I'm Gary McNamara. Download our Red Eye Radio app today and you can listen when and where you choose. You know, just a thought that popped into my mind and I was talking to you about it during the couple of breaks ago. Maybe it was our pre-show meeting. That remember the story that AOC and who was it? Was it Presley? Who one of the members of the squad?
1: Yeah.
0: Where they were saying that there's an epidemic of lynching in this country, and then right. The 10 cases that we brought up, and you that National Review did every single one of those deaths by hanging.
1: Yeah.
0: And none involved any white person. None were lynching. The vast majority were suicide. And they dropped it real quick once they were confronted with the truth on that. You notice that didn't go anywhere. But I was just interested in, you know, because you look at it and you go, wow. Hanging, when did that become, you know, the preferred way of committing suicide for a significant number of people? So I went to look at the statistics. There were two things I wanted to look at, which was, you know, number one, you know, what's the number one way people commit suicide? And number two, what's the, you know, what is the psychology that the experts believe you decide to hang yourself?
1: Right.
0: You know, for suicide.
1: Right.
0: Just curiosity. Well, I did it on my phone and it was like, oh my gosh. The bells and whistles went off.
1: Yeah.
0: It would not. This was the AI on my phone. I don't know which one it was. Would not give me the information. And then there is, you know, suicide.
1: It's if you were on Google Chrome, it's likely Gemini. Yeah. They're proprietary.
0: Okay. AI. It might have been that. Because I just went then to, and then I just went, whoa. And then I got sidetracked. And so I just, you know, did it now on my computer here at work, which is just Google. And it gave it to me because it's the number one way that people commit suicide in Great Britain.
1: Right.
0: And
1: right.
0: It was like, you know, it's really interesting, the psychology of it from people who attempted to commit suicide, why they chose hanging.
1: Right. Yeah.
0: And because it was, you know, convenient, they viewed it as less messy, you know, and we've talked about suicide before, when especially major celebrities have done it. And you and I both know people who have committed suicide. Mm. And it was shocking as hell when it happened in both cases for me, because I never saw it coming from either of the people. You knew, right. We both knew one of the young lady, who we had worked with.
1: Right.
0: And that was devastating when that happened, because I never saw that coming. And I had talked to her a few weeks before.
1: Yeah.
0: And she was, you know, wanted just, you know, professional advice and everything else. And the only thing I could say is she left me an extremely long message, but at the end said, look, don't call me yet. Don't call me back. Don't do anything yet. Let me figure this out in my mind. Let me get this straightened out. And it was advice. Mm-hmm. You know, she wanted advice professionally as to what to do. And so when I got the message, the only thing I went was, wow, that was a real long message for her.
1: Mm.
0: And I said, okay, she doesn't want me to call back. I'll, you know, wait a couple of weeks. And it was like a week later, 10 days later, I found out she committed suicide. And that's always haunted me a little bit, you know, because it's like, you know, I know that I didn't do anything wrong.
1: Mm-hmm.
0: You know, I just was, because I just never saw it coming. And I viewed it as something strictly professional that she had not, you know, got her head around yet. And she wanted to make sure she had her ducks in a row. And so I was going to wait a little bit and, you know, give her a call back and go, hey, what's going on? You figured out what you want to do.
1: Mm.
0: And so never saw that coming. Never saw one sign of that. Never.
1: Yeah.
0: The other person, I didn't know as well, but still I was hanging out with them a week before, laughing, joking, everything else. And that was, you know, I don't know how she committed suicide. I know the other one was a shotgun, you know, so, and again, just, you know, it's not morbid. It's just an interest in, you know, when I see an article, why people are doing it. But I was just, I thought it was fascinating how I was blocked on my phone completely.
1: Like, yeah, I think all of the AI, basically all of the AI programs are right now at this point have a protocol that keeps them from discussing that further.
0: Yeah. Google regular here came right up, though.
1: Yeah.
0: All the articles came out of it.
1: Right.
0: But when I did it on my phone, and I don't know what AI was using on my phone,
1: mm-hmm.
0: or what it was doing, but just thought I'd bring that up.
1: Yeah.
0: All right. Wow. I will say this. The sarcasm, and we're so happy everybody is fine on that, Fly Dubai airliner.
1: Mm-hmm.
0: But the sarcasm, looking at how the mainstream media initially covered it, and then the sarcasm just because of the way that we know that the left looks at terrorism.
1: Right.
0: Oh, my gosh. The sarcasm is just unbelievable.
1: Mm.
0: You know, and I know, I will say this, that at times the left is so bizarre when it comes to things like, and this is a little off the topic, just of anti-Semitism and racism, that, what, you know, sometimes my buddies and I that are conservative are going back and forth with the sarcasm of the left. And I had to put out a couple of times to them, I said, you know something, if somebody just read our texts, they would think we were being anti-Semitic.
1: Yeah.
0: Because we're being sarcastic about how the left is covering it, because it's so bizarre. But I did notice that on social media yesterday. But the story there, you know, the one thing was, you know, they made those doors so you can't get through.
1: Right.
0: And apparently, I was reading National Review, and the story hadn't come out yet. They believe the pilot that was stabbed opened it up.
1: Right, yes.
0: So the other ones can get in. But it does bring, I don't know if you've been on any of the, I was on one, I can't remember if it was an Airbus or the new Boeing. They've got a new system now.
1: Hmm.
0: You know how they will put the snack cart in front when they want to open the door for the pilots to go to the bathroom, or the crew to go to the bathroom,
1: mm-hmm.
0: or to bring them food. And then one of the flight attendants goes in with the other one. and she stays there. They want two people in, you know, on the flight deck in case the pilot, you know, wants to crash the plane.
1: Yeah.
0: So somebody can open the door and do it. Well, now they've got doors that almost reach to first class. And they're new doors where you can't get through. So mm-hmm. they've got double doors.
1: Mm-hmm.
0: And the part, the thing that I was thinking the whole time, you know, I go, well, what if the crew decides to do something? You've got two doors that the passengers can't get through.
1: And that apparently is the case of what happened here in the Fly Dubai flight, that you had the co-pilot attacking the pilot. And somehow the pilot was able to, after he was attacked, open that door. A passenger in the 20th row realizes something is going on because they were in a free fall for like 30 seconds. And he said it felt like turbulence at first, but the drop was unbelievable. And so what they did was they get up there. The person who's responsible, this is a plumber. By the way, the flight was mostly Israelis. And many of them were children.
0: Four Americans
1: who have I think dual citizenship in Israel. And they were looking. So they go to basically the cockpit, and the door was being blocked by the pilot who had been attacked. Because he was on the ground. They got it open. They pull him out, and then they got the co-pilot.
0: Well, he apparently opened it.
1: No, that's what I said first. He unlocked it.
0: Oh, okay.
1: But he was still blocking the door in terms of them getting in. So they finally got it open, got into the cockpit, put the attacker here in a chokehold, and bring him out. And so they've got both pilots now in the galley. It just so happens there is another flight crew, two other pilots, on this Fly Dubai flight that were going to fly the next leg for this plane.
0: Mm-hmm.
1: They immediately take over the flight, but not before massive drops. There was, you know, great concern of, you know, because when a plane, a massive airliner drops that fast, damage can be done.
0: And they said there was damage to the tail.
1: Yeah,
0: I heard.
1: And so when you look at that, it was 20, witnesses were saying 20, 30 seconds on this free fall. And it wasn't there was a second one that was shorter, but it was unbelievable. And they finally, this new flight crew, these two pilots that took over, performed an emergency landing in Tabuk, Saudi Arabia. So there are, you know, right now they are pausing flights from Israel. They've got to get behind the motive of this. They've got to find out what this was all about. But it appears that this attack was deliberate and that the ultimate goal was to bring the plane down by the attacker. Because, you know, you think about getting on an airliner. Who is it that you trust the most on an airliner?
0: Pilots.
1: The pilots. I've known, I don't know how many in my life, mostly former military mm-hmm. that get into commercial flight. You know, and that to me is, you know, it's just one of those trust things, right? We've got a great crew, but you put your life in the hands of those pilots to do what they do best. Unless there's some kind of nefarious thought, for whatever reason, I don't know. I can't tell you. I don't know what was going on in the mind of this attacker, but he appeared to be deliberately bringing this plane down. That was his attempt. And I don't know anybody challenging that at this point. We'll learn more as the days go on.
0: And one of the questions we're going to hear from National Review saying that somewhere it'll always be September 12th that, you know, somebody's going to try to do it again because you look at all the precautions and still they tried to do exactly what was done on 9/11, but said, how did a co-pilot pass the security screenings that existed to weed out this sort of thing?
1: Well,
0: this wasn't exactly because it was passengers on 9/11 and this was the co-pilot. But remember the Egyptian Air one that they believe was suicide.
1: Right. You
0: know, Egypt has always said no, but it's like the NTSB says yes, and when the NTSB says yes, the NTSB is right 99.99999999% of the time.
1: Yeah. Senator Tim Sheehy of Montana, you know, he's a former Navy SEAL and a former commercial pilot. And, you know, he brought up the conundrum of having these reinforced doors so nobody can get in, you know, and then now, of course, you hinder the passengers. That hinders the passengers. And that pilot who was attacked by the co-pilot obviously knew that. I've got to open this door if there's any chance of this plane. So not only the heroes that came into that cockpit and subdued the attacker, but that pilot, after being attacked, had the wherewithal and the mindset of if we are going to save this flight, all of the souls on this plane, then I'm going to have to get this door open so they can get in, so someone can get in. That's our only chance. And that's unbelievable, being in a situation like that. Because as a pilot, who do you trust most? Your co-pilot.
0: Yeah.
1: The first reports were there was some kind of fight. Well, now we know it was more than a fight. This was an attack, and it appears to be an all-out attempt to bring down an airliner.
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0: He's Eric Cronin. I'm Gary McNamara. The most incredible thing is that first passenger that went in and got the terrorists out.
1: Yeah.
0: He actually was the one that pulled back and got the plane out of the dive.
1: That's another important point. Yeah. I was just telling our production staff, for me, I'd be concerned of just going in there that something happens, I fall forward, and then send the plane into a nosedive. I can't imagine, but at that point, you're probably of the mindset, once you know what's happening and you're in that cockpit, you're fighting for your life and everybody's life. You're going to do everything you can, and that's what he did.
0: He said he watched documentary on plane emergencies, and that's why he pulled back on the controls.
1: Wow. Yeah.
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8: From ABC News, I'm Dave Packer. Passengers on board a Fly Dubai flight to Tel Aviv Wednesday sprang into action after the co-pilot allegedly stabbed the captain and plunged the plane thousands of feet in an apparent attempt to crash it in what Israeli officials are saying was an act of terror. ABC's Tom Sophie Burridge in Tel Aviv.
10: And in a stunning turn, a passenger who stormed the cockpit to help, later describing the incredible moment, he took over the plane's controls, pulling it out of the nosedive, saying he learned it by watching TV. A third pilot who was on that plane then stepping in.
8: That passenger, a plumber by trade, by the way. Witnesses say Krista Pike, given two rounds of lethal peanut barbitol. They tried to execute her in Tennessee, but that apparently was botched. Reporter Terry Gessner with ABC affiliate WKRN was there.
12: At one point at 7:34, she said, "My arm feels like it's about to burst open."
8: An hour later, when asked to leave the viewing hour area, Gessner said Pike appeared to be still breathing.
12: We all looked at each other like she's still alive, or at least that's

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4: 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This product is not intended to diagnose, treat, cure, or prevent any disease.
1: According to a new report, the Massachusetts Attorney General uncovered 900 documented cases of alleged sexual abuse over 70 years in three Catholic dioceses in the state. 2 months after the collapse of Arizona State hockey player Matthew Mayich during workouts,
7: the head coach has been put on leave. Seven players came forward arguing the school's version of that practice did not match what they actually endured. Some of that practice, run by a former Green Beret, lawyer for the family claims it lasted more than 80 minutes in direct sunlight with only a handful of players allowed water. An attorney for the Green Beret says his workout was under an hour and he left before Mayich collapsed during the cool down after.
1: ABC's Trevor Ault. British Prime Minister Andy Burnham tells the BBC that the UK has strong indications that Iran was involved in last week's suspected plot on an airbase used by U.S. forces.
8: We have been waiting to confirm what we could say, but we can now confirm our belief that Iran played a part.
1: Five men in their 20s were arrested Sunday on suspicion of explosive offenses and planning an attack of terror before being released on bail. A dozen Impressionist and Post-Impressionist works valued at almost $500 million going up for auction, including a Van Gogh. The piece has sat for decades in a private South American collection. Sotheby's expects the works to smash records when sold in New York November 18th. Dave Packer, ABC News.
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0: 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This product is not intended to diagnose, treat, cure, or prevent any disease.
3: A source confirms to ABC News that the Federal Trade Commission has opened an investigation into the safety of AI systems, including Anthropic and OpenAI. Murder charges in the murder case of a New York Times executive.
4: The two 77-year-olds who each reportedly took turns shooting are now officially charged with murder, personal use of a firearm causing death, and the special circumstance of lying in wait. They're accused of killing their son-in-law, 40-year-old Jonathan McKenzie, in a sports complex parking lot in Dublin, California last weekend. New details are emerging that McKenzie was transgender, and court documents claim he had suffered abuse as a transgender man at the hands of the two elderly suspects and their daughter. He and their daughter had been going through a contentious divorce. Alex Stone, ABC News.
3: Senator Tim Scott has introduced a bill that he says aims to bring more TV and film production back to the U.S.
5: To qualify for the 20% tax credit, 75% of the payroll and production has to be done in America to qualify for that. So there are some stringent guidelines that are embedded in the bill to make sure that you break through the threshold.
3: The South Carolina Republican is leading the effort on the bill, along with Senator Adam Schiff, a California Democrat. Scientists say Switzerland's glaciers lost more than 5% of their ice this year amid Europe's record-breaking heat wave. It's still not as much as the losses seen in 2022. One upside, they say glacier melt contributes to easing summer water shortages. Dave Packer, ABC News.
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13: 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Gary McNamara and Eric Harley talk about everything from politics to social issues and news of the day. Whether you're up late or you're just starting your day, welcome to the show. From the Relief Factor Studios, this is Red Eye Radio.
14: All across America, we are Red Eye Radio. He is Eric Harley and I'm Gary McNamara. Good morning. All right. There's just a ton of polls out there.
15: Yeah.
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14: 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Yeah. 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
15: Yeah.
14: You ready for this?
15: All right.

0: Moore's account of what happened.
1: The head coach has been put on leave after seven players came forward arguing the school's version of that practice did not match what they actually endured. Some of that practice, run by a former Green Beret, lawyer for the family claims it lasted more than 80 minutes in direct sunlight with only a handful of players allowed water. An attorney for the Green Beret says his workout was under an hour and he left before Mayich collapsed during the cool down after.
0: ABC's Trevor Ault. Glaciers in Switzerland are melting fast.
2: The glaciers this year, they have lost enormous quantities of ice. In total, it was 5% less in terms of ice volume.
0: Matthias Huss, director of glacier monitoring in Switzerland. Reason for the ice loss: less snow in the winter and a hotter summer. Sherry Preston, ABC News.
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7: 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Gary McNamara and Eric Harley talk about everything from politics to social issues and news of the day. 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
8: All across America, we are Red Eye Radio. He is Eric Harley, and I'm Gary McNamara. Good morning.
9: Hi.
8: Well, I was reading this story from a couple of different sources, and I was like at times going, well, wait a minute here. This doesn't make sense. And this is the story in Texas about the Texas Department of Public Safety has confirmed that officers have foiled a plan to attack the Texas State Capitol in Austin. According to the Texas DPS, officers received credible information about an individual planning a violent attack on the Texas State Capitol on Thursday, October 1st. That's today. Texas DPS and their Criminal Investigation Division special agents worked alongside the FBI to investigate the validity of the threat and the circumstances surrounding the attack. At around 3 a.m. on Wednesday, DPS SWAT arrested 40-year-old Benny Caldera Jr. at his residence about 15 miles northeast of downtown San Antonio. Texas DPS said the man was released on bond. The DPS said, and I went, you know, for $75,000, and I went, what are you talking about? You can't let somebody out on the street.
9: Right.
8: Have you checked their home for guns? What? Into federal custody.
9: Okay.
8: And it's like, right. Oh, okay. Yeah. It's like, what are you doing here? It's like, but released him into federal custody. A couple of articles didn't say that I was reading, and I'm like, what? What's the purpose of arresting somebody and then letting anybody out on the street if they plan to attack?
9: Yeah, yeah.
8: Caldera's friend told DPS officers that he said, I love you if you don't see me again, and explained that I'm going to the Capitol and I'm going to shoot it up, according to the arrest documents.
9: Wow.
8: Arrest documents further state that Caldera told his friend that he was angry at AIPAC, the American-Israeli Public Affairs Committee, and said these people have to be exterminated.
9: Wow.
8: He was held in the county jail on $75,000 bond, where he was charged with felony.

0: All America, all the time. On the side of freedom and liberty, your voice of hope and truth is here. The Bongino Report AM with Dan Bongino.
1: Welcome to the Bongino Report AM. We'll try to give you all your news in an hour. Really appreciate you being here. I'm here, your host, Dan Bongino, eponymously named. We're going to cover a lot today. You had a big national security incident happen the other day. Very, very important. Should refocus people before this important critical midterm election. We're going to get to that, too. Welcome to the Bongino Report AM. So stacked show for you today, including our interview with Dr. Peter McCullough. For those of you who remember his name, and even for those who don't, he was one of the early truth tellers during the COVID pandemic when, you know, if you dared to say things that were obvious, like, hey, I'm not really sure these surgical masks are a good prevention device. He was one of those guys. Like me, I got banned from YouTube for telling you that, by the way. I did, both channels, for telling you the truth about surgical masks. It's crazy. I mean, I still can't believe we lived in that, you know, Soviet state in the United States where people put your mask on. Dr. McCullough was a truth teller at the time. I used to have him on the radio show a lot. We got an interview with him coming up later. If you have questions about, you know, things like ivermectin, you'll get actual science-based answers. Shocker! Things like, hey, the spike protein, what if I took the vax? So I still have to worry about things. You know, it's going to be a really solid interview. So stay tuned for that. And then later I've coming up as well. And producer Jim can vouch for me on this. Not that I need it, but it's important. I don't often play clips for myself on other shows because it's stupid, because you can just say the same damn thing again. Like, you don't need, correct?

0: I'm Dina Kodiak.
1: President Trump says major energy investments are coming to the U.S. Speaking from the Oval Office on Wednesday, Trump said South Korea is committing over $50 billion towards a natural gas pipeline from Alaska's North Slope to the southern part of the state for export to Asian markets. Trump also announced South Korea is investing $200 billion to build a power generating station in Texas. A federal judge in California has cleared the way for Paramount Skydance to acquire Warner Brothers Discovery. With more, here's Sharon Reardon.
2: The judge approved the settlement, resolving an antitrust lawsuit brought by 12 state attorneys general who had opposed the $110 billion merger. Under the deal, Paramount will spend at least an additional $1.5 billion on U.S. film production over the next 5 years and establish monitoring of editorial independence at its news operations. Paramount has set October 6th as the closing date for the merger. The deal would combine two major Hollywood studios along with Paramount Plus and HBO Max and television networks including CBS, CNN, Comedy Central, and Food Network. I'm Sharon Reardon.
1: And finally, in sports, the University of Nevada football team is on a bye week this Saturday after dropping a 36-33 double overtime game to the Air Force Falcons last weekend at Mackey Stadium. The Pack will return to Mountain West Conference play on October 10th when they travel to El Paso, Texas to battle the UTEP Miners. That's the latest from the KOH News Center. I'm Don Marchand. Time for a look at right now traffic on Reno's Morning News. Here's Kristen Snow.
3: Thank you so much, Don. Taking a look at area roads for your early Thursday morning commute. We are congested with some very heavy traffic right now. I-80 eastbound between Sparks Boulevard and Lockwood. And then we've got some light traffic between Lockwood and USA Parkway. Everything else in the clear. From the KOH Right Now Traffic Center, I'm Kristen Snow.
4: Good morning, I'm KOH's Lindsay Matherly with your First Alert weather forecast. Today, expect mostly sunny skies, warming up to 89 degrees here in Reno. We are expecting winds today to be about 5 to 10 miles per hour, so a pretty nice afternoon. Overnight lows tonight, 52 degrees, and then tomorrow, there will be a few extra clouds, so partly cloudy skies, and it will be a little warmer with a high of 90 degrees, close to the record high for tomorrow.
5: And right now, we've got 53 degrees here at KOH Radio Center. Five 7 Reno's Morning News Bus.
6: Yeah.
5: For Thursday, the 10-1 of 26. First day of the brand new month of October. We thank you for joining us here on News Talk 780 KOH. Give me a few minutes. We'll take a look at some things to look forward to this month of October. John Senge is tracking Wall Street. He'll have an update for us at 23 past the hour. Don Marchand at the anchor editor desk. Kristen Snow in the Right Now Traffic Center. Before we do anything else, though, let us check out some good news here to basically circumvent any bad news that might creep into the realm this morning.
7: Good news is good news.
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9: Good news, ladies and gentlemen. 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
7: That's what I got for y'all today.
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9: Let's hear it.
5: All right, a newly identified frog-like creature that lived before the dinosaurs has been discovered by a couple of student scientists. And they named it after their moms. This is a frog-like creature, so they must think their mothers are extremely attractive. The student scientists are Allison Sekovic and Peyton Kohlberg. Now, both moms happen to be called Jean, so the early amphibian will be called, ready for this, Jeanerpeton mazonensis. If you want more about that, you can go to fieldmuseum.org, but that's what they're going to call it. In New York City, the Department of Consumer and Worker Protection, or DCWP, has announced an historic $131.5 million enforcement action against DoorDash for violations of the city's delivery worker laws. The settlement will place more than $115 million directly into the pockets of delivery drivers and pay $16 million in civil penalties and costs. More than 260,000 workers were underpaid by DoorDash, even though you probably overpaid, right? Including some who weren't paid at all, or paid late for work they'd already performed. And finally, in our good news file this morning, 3 years ago, a group of firefighters in Florida rushed to an accident involving a critically injured 3-year-old girl by the name of Leela, who had been run over by a truck. Now, Leela survived And she and her

0: Mom, keep in touch and stay in the lives of the firefighters that saved her life that day.
1: There was a little girl that was potentially under a car.
2: I didn't think that she would make it to the hospital. Lieutenant Marcus Gomes stopped and prayed with me.
3: Anytime I refer to her to my family or anyone, that's baby girl. Every time she walks in here, baby girl's here. Since then, just our relationship started to grow and kept going.
1: Now she's over here running around smiling and having a good time today.
3: When I passed my paramedic test and everything about a year ago, Pam was the first one to reach out and say, hey, I'm so proud of you. I will be there at the wedding when she gets married in about 30 years, and I got to make sure I approve of the guy, too.
0: Yes, indeed. Today, those firefighters, as you hear, are still showing up for Lila's birthdays, celebrating her milestones and watching the little girl they helped save grow up. And they say they've actually become family, even have a nickname for her, just Baby Girl. Probably heard them use it there in that clip. And there you have it, a roundup of good news this morning here on News Talk 780 KOH. In a moment, we'll take a look back at some items of significance that happened on this day in history and some of the people involved.

0: How did I lose weight? And I did lean right here. I did. I love this stuff. Listen, Brickhouse Nutrition been with me for a long time. So chatting with Miles, I'm up at like 235. True story. I never minded being 235, but you know what minded? My knees that were falling apart and my back. I'm like, I don't know what, before I started really lifting, probably about 190. So 235 was a lot. I said, I got to lose some LBs, Miles. 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
5: This is not headline news. Today is International Coffee Day. The difference between today and Tuesday's National Coffee Day is today we honor the thing used to mask cocaine shipments from Colombia. Today is National Hair Day, a day we pay tribute to the only thing on earth Jeff Bezos will never, ever own. New Apple CEO John Ternus is reportedly planning layoffs. Just in time for the exciting new CBS show about a town we're all curious about, Cupertino. And DoorDash will pay New York City $131 million in fines. And yes, it'll be left outside the mayor's door in a soggy bag. This is not headline news.
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17: 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National Hair Day. David.
9: celebrated big time by Ryan Nutter. When he has time for it, right? It is 5:16, as I said, as we take a look back at some items of significance that happened on this day in history, or at least some significant items to some people. See what you think. Let us go back, find out what happened 136 years ago, 1890. Yosemite was declared a national park by Congress. There are some people who still look at the sign and call it Yosemite, but it's Yosemite. 118 years ago, 1908. On this day, Henry Ford introduced the Model T. The sticker price, $825. That seems kind of expensive to me in 1908 dollars. 94 years ago, 1932, with a count of two balls and two strikes, Babe Ruth called his shot and pointed to the center field bleachers at Wrigley Field. On the next pitch, he hit a home run over those very bleachers to put the Yankees ahead of the Cubs in Game 3 of the World Series. 65 years ago, 1961, Roger Maris broke Babe's home run record by hitting his 61st home run of the season. The Babe hit 60 homers in 1927. 64 years ago, 1962, Johnny Carson made his first appearance as host of The Tonight Show. He was introduced by Groucho Marx, and his first guests were Mel Brooks, Tony Bennett, Rudy Vallee, and Joan Crawford. 64 years ago, 1962, the Beach Boys released their debut album, Surf and Safari. And it was 57 years ago, 1969, the Beatles released Abbey Road in this country. Now, if you're not a Beatles fan, that is their classic album that features Come Together, Here Comes the Sun, and Something. 55 years ago, 1971, Walt Disney World opened in Orlando, Florida. Then 52 years ago, 1974, the flesh-eating Leatherface was first seen with the Texas release of Tobe Hooper's Texas Chainsaw Massacre. 51 years ago, 1975, Muhammad Ali beat Joe Frazier in the Philippines for their third and final fight. The Thriller in Manila is widely considered to be one of the greatest fights of all time. And 42 years ago, 1984, YouTube released the unforgettable Fire featuring the Martin Luther King tribute, Pride in the Name of Love. And 35 years ago, 1991, the white crystal beaded glove worn by Michael Jackson was stolen from the Motown Museum in Detroit. MC Hammer foolishly offered a $50,000 reward for its return. And 25 years ago, in 2001, the Supreme Court suspended Bill Clinton from practicing law before the High Court. And 43 years ago, 1983, it was my very first day here at News Talk 780 KM. 519 as we check right now. Traffic, here is Kristen Snow.
11: Well, good morning. Continuing to see a fair amount of traffic. As a matter of fact, some heavy traffic right now. I-80 eastbound between Sparks Boulevard and Lockwood, and just some light traffic between Lockwood and USA Parkway. We've also got some traffic picking up southbound at State Route 439 between 80 and Electric Avenue out there in the industrial park. Drive carefully from the KOH right now. Traffic Center, I'm Kristen Snow.
15: I'm Chloe to Lindsay Matherly with your First Alert weather forecast. Mostly sunny skies. Today we're going to warm up this afternoon all the way to 89 degrees here in Reno. Tonight, overnight low of 52, and then tomorrow's even warmer. Expect partly cloudy skies tomorrow with a high of 90. We're going to continue to warm up into the low 90s again on Saturday before a slight cool down on Sunday with some extra clouds.
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9: 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Here's Michael Kastner.
16: President Trump will be campaigning in three states this week to pump up Republicans ahead of the midterm elections. Today he'll be in Texas and Oklahoma for rallies with candidates he's endorsed. Tomorrow, the president will travel to Mobile, Alabama to celebrate the groundbreaking of a new bridge. The White House plans to block CNN from carrying out its previously scheduled television pool coverage of President Trump today. More from Tammy Trujillo.
17: According to The Hill, administration officials will not allow CNN to serve as the pool outlet, despite a federal judge's ruling last week that lifted a ban against the network. So no pool camera will accompany the president during his trip to Texas and Oklahoma. The White House did not immediately respond to requests for comment, and CNN was not listed as the designated TV pool outlet in guidance distributed to reporters on Wednesday evening. The move marks the latest in an ongoing dispute between the Trump administration and the Warner Brothers Discovery-owned news network. 2 weeks ago, Trump barred reporters from CNN, MSNBC, and Politico from working at the White House, accusing the outlets of publishing fake news that he claimed threatened national security. I'm Tammy Trujillo.
16: The condition of Tennessee's only female death row inmate is unknown after yesterday's failed execution. More from Mark Mayfield.
18: A federal court filing by her attorneys says that Wednesday night's execution did not happen as expected, describing the situation as a stunning development after the U.S. Supreme Court had cleared the way for the state to carry out the death sentence. According to the filing, witnesses reported that both syringes containing the lethal injection drugs had been given, yet Pike remained alive and appeared to be snoring. Her lawyers further claimed that she had not lost consciousness, still had a detectable heartbeat, and that the curtains to the execution chamber had been lowered twice during the procedure.
16: On Wall Street, before the opening bell, stock futures are mixed. I'm Michael Kastner.
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5: We've talked before about how too much sitting quietly chips away at our health. Well, here's a fix so simple, it almost sounds too good to be true. In her new book, Body Electric, journalist Manoush Zomorodi teamed up with a Columbia University researcher to test a small idea. What if you moved for just 5 minutes every half hour? Pacing, for example, during a phone call. Walking the dog, loading the dishwasher, marching in place. More than 23,000 people signed up to try it, and the results were up to a 28% drop in fatigue, steadier moods, and sharper focus. People's productivity didn't suffer one bit. Here's the catch. You can't undo a whole day of sitting with a single trip to the gym. As Zomorodi put it, sitting all day kinks your body like a garden hose, but you can unkink it with bursts of movement throughout your day. I'm Dr. Sanjay Gupta, helping you live a better life.
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16: 528 as we check right now traffic once again with Kristen Snow.
17: Well, good morning. Continuing to see a fair amount of traffic. I-80 eastbound this morning. Your Thursday commute between Sparks Boulevard and Lockwood is heavy traffic. The rest of the way out to USA Parkway, we've got some light traffic and slowing. Also, State Route 439 southbound between 80 and Electric Avenue also is very congested at this time, but everything else looks great. From the KOH Right Now Traffic Center, I'm Kristen Snow.
18: I'm Chloe Waits, Lindsay Matherly with your First Alert weather forecast. Today, mostly sunny skies, light winds, and we are warming up all the way to 89 degrees here in Reno. And if you think that's warm, we've got some 90s heading our way for Friday and Saturday. Both days, daytime high should be at 90 degrees here in Reno, close to the record high for that day. Then overnight lows will cool down into the low 50s. Now, we are expecting a slight cool down from Sunday into Monday of next week, but still, we're going to be peaking in the mid to upper 80s, so 88 on Sunday and 86 for high on Monday.
16: And right now, 50 degrees. 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Good morning and thank you for joining us on this Thursday, the first day of the brand new month of October. Just ahead, state police in Texas foiled an attack on the Texas state capitol. Details from Jim Ryan.
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20: ABC News, I'm Sherry Preston. The investigation just beginning into what happened on a Fly Dubai plane headed for Tel Aviv, where the co-pilot apparently stabbed the pilot in what Israeli officials think might have been a terror attack. ABC's Sophie Flay.
21: One question for investigators, how did a pilot get a knife on the plane? Netanyahu claims there may have been a security loophole with metal detectors in Dubai. Another question for investigators, was this a pilot experiencing a mental health crisis?
20: Passengers were able to get to the cockpit and the plane was put down safely in Saudi Arabia. Another investigation is getting underway into what happened overnight in Tennessee. Convicted killer Krista Pike was supposed to be put to death but survived two doses of the execution drugs. One person under arrest after allegedly threatening to shoot up the Texas State Capitol building in Austin. And warnings about possible flooding across much of the middle of the country, with the most dangerous conditions showing up in the middle of Texas. This is ABC News.
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10: KOH News time is 5:31. Here's the latest from the KOH News Center. I'm Don Marchand. Three registered sex offenders were arrested in separate incidences across Lyon County this week after deputies determined that they were not in compliance with their registration requirements. On September 29th, Western Command deputies contacted Jeffrey Gunderson in Dayton regarding his sex offender registration status. During the contact, deputies reviewed Gunderson's registration status and determined that he had failed to update required registration information within the time frame required by Nevada law. Also on September 29th, Northern Command deputies contacted Keith Dwayne Carr, 60 years old, of Fernley, regarding his sex offender registration status. Authorities say that during that contact, deputies determined Carr was also out of compliance after failing to complete a required registration verification. Later that day, deputies identified the driver of a car that was pulled over as Stephen Tyler Dowell, 34 years old, and learned that Dowell was a registered sex offender. Authorities say a review of his registration information revealed that Dowell had failed to update required information and was out of compliance with his sex offender registration requirement. All three offenders were arrested and transported to the Lyon County Jail. One person was arrested after a crash in Washoe County on Tuesday night for allegedly driving under the influence. Washoe County Sheriff's Office deputies responded to a two-vehicle crash near East Golden Valley Road and Spearhead Way around 7:50 in the evening on Tuesday. Each vehicle was occupied by a single driver. An off-duty law enforcement officer witnessed the crash and immediately stopped to assist, helping remove a person from a vehicle that was allegedly smoking before the deputies arrived. Following an on-scene investigation, deputies arrested 30-year-old Montero Hall. Authorities say Hall was charged with driving under the influence of alcohol and or a controlled or prohibited substance and driving with a suspended driver's license. One driver sustained minor injuries as a result of that crash. Pyramid Lake's 2026-27 fishing season will open today, with anglers able to return to the lake after getting a required permit and following updated regulations. According to the Pyramid Lake Paiute Tribe, seasonal permits were available for $750 through yesterday. Permits can also be purchased beginning October 1st, that's today, at the Ranger Station in Sutcliffe and on the Pyramid Lake Museum and Visitor Center. The tribe recently approved changes to its fishing regulations. Drones and unmanned aerial vehicles are not allowed on Lake Pyramid Indian Reservation land, and only guides with charters approved by the tribe may provide fishing services. Unauthorized guiding can result in a fine of up to $5,000. California's economy continues to outpace the nation in economic growth. Daniel Martindale with details.
22: That's according to the latest UCLA Anderson forecast. The September forecast shows California's economy grew at an annual rate of 3.7% in the first quarter of 2026, compared with a national rate of 2.1%. Only Washington State's economy grew faster. In the year ending in the first quarter, California's gross domestic product grew by 3.3%, compared with 2.7% nationally. The economic growth is not translating into overall job growth. California's unemployment rate remained at 5.1% in August, the highest of any state and one percentage point above the national rate. I'm Daniel Martindale.
10: President Trump says the last American forces are leaving Iraq. Speaking from the White House yesterday, Trump called the Iraqi campaign a quagmire for America and said there's been some very bad decision-making before he took office. U.S. forces initially withdrew in 2011 after toppling Saddam Hussein in 2003, then returned in 2014 to battle ISIS as part of Operation Inherent Resolve. Paramount Skydance has cleared another hurdle to acquire Warner Brothers Discovery. A federal judge approved a settlement resolving an antitrust lawsuit brought by 12 state attorney generals who had opposed the $110 billion merger. Under the deal, Paramount will spend at least an additional $1.5 billion on U.S. film production over the next 5 years and establish monitoring of editorial independence at its news operations. And in sports, there's a slew of high school football games in the area tomorrow night as teams battle for postseason spots, with league play getting underway last weekend. Bishop Minogue will head south to battle the Douglas Tigers in Minden. McQueen will host Reed. Monte Ranch will play at Spanish Springs. North Valleys entertains Galena. Booster plays at Reno. Carson will be at Hug. Dayton will host Fallon, while South Tahoe visits Sparks High. That's the latest from the KOH News Center. I'm Don Marchand. Time for a look at right now traffic on Reno's Morning News. Here's Kristen Snow.
17: Thank you so much, Don. Area roads looking about the same. Still that same slowdown and heavy traffic. I-80 East between Sparks Boulevard and USA Parkway, as well as State Route 439 between 80 and Electric Avenue. From the KOH Right Now Traffic Center, I'm Kristen Snow.
18: Good morning, I'm KOH's Lindsay Matherly with your First Alert weather forecast. Today, expect mostly sunny skies, warming up to 89 degrees here in Reno. We are expecting winds today to be about 5 to 10 miles per hour, so a pretty nice afternoon. Overnight lows tonight, 52 degrees, and then tomorrow, there will be a few extra clouds, so partly cloudy skies, and it will be a little warmer with a high of 90 degrees, close to the record high for tomorrow.
16: 47 degrees, Minden, Gardnerville, Carson City, waking up to 50 degrees, 49 Cold Springs. And we're holding 53 degrees here at KOH Radio Center. 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License number 77009. Ooh. 537, Reno's Morning News Plus for Thursday. First day of the brand new month of October underway. I'm Ross Mitchell, Don Marchand at the Anchor Editor's Desk, Kristen Snow in the Right Now Traffic Center, Wall Street Updates with John Sanchez at 23 and 53 past the hour. And coming up in just a few minutes at 5:45, we'll focus on the family with Jim Daly. Well, Texas State Police foiled an attack on the Texas Capitol yesterday, and joining us with the details is ABC's Jim Ryan in Dallas-Fort Worth. Good morning, Jim.
1: Good morning, Ross. Yeah, still a lot to investigate in this case, and that's what the DPS and the FBI will be doing as they look at the case of 40-year-old Benny Caldera Jr. He was arrested early yesterday morning, about 3 o'clock, at his home in Converse, Texas, down around San Antonio, 70 miles away from the Capitol. According to officers, he had told a friend that he intended to go to the Capitol to, quote, shoot it up. Now, those arrest documents say Caldera had told his friend that he was angry at something called the American-Israeli Public Affairs Committee, which is a lobby organization which mainly works at the federal level, not the state level. The plan was supposed to be carried out today, some kind of attack, a violent attack on the state capitol, although it's likely that there wouldn't be any lawmakers there, because yesterday there were committee hearings held by the Senate and the House, but the legislature itself isn't in session. And no committee hearings were planned for today. So you may have been completely misguided, because there weren't any lawmakers there.
16: Yeah, other than being misguided in the first place for even thinking of such a thing. So is there any indication that he was acting in concert with others, or is he a lone wolf here?
1: Possibly. The note that was sent out, the email that came out from the Senate Secretary's office, seemed to suggest that others might be involved, that the FBI was talking to people with this. But the FBI, the DPS, say that only one person was taken into custody. Now, does that mean others could be involved? Possibly. How serious was the threat? It's not really clear. Benny Caldera, as far as I could tell in a previous crime check or a criminal record check, has only one brush with the law. That was in 2023, a misdemeanor charge of unlawful carrying of a weapon. And that case was closed, Ross.
16: So, Jim, any idea who brought him to the attention of DPS?
1: Well, his friend did, and it's a classic case of seeing something and saying something. And the DPS, in its posting about the incident itself, tacked on to the end of it, you know, if you see anything weird or suspicious, or someone says something that seems troubling, make sure you reach out to the local law enforcement, not just in this case, but any case.
16: Did they find anything, or at least release the fact they found anything in his home that would indicate he was planning a terrorist attack?
1: They did, yes. There were some weapons there. There was ammunition inside the home. But this being Texas, that's not so unusual,
16: no.
1: Ross.
16: No.
1: So, yeah, was this to be used in this for this purpose? It isn't clear, you know, right now whether it was.
16: All right. Jim Ryan, as always, thank you for the update. Have a great day, and we'll talk to you again soon. And stay out of
1: All
16: those
1: right.
16: floodwaters.
1: Okay. Thanks, Ross.
16: Be safe. KOH News Time coming up on 5:41.
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16: 5:44, and the Nevada Humane Society has a special adoption program going on now through Sunday. All adoption fees for larger dogs have been waived, dogs that are 60 pounds or more. Again, that runs through Sunday. All the adoption fees waived for the larger animals at the Nevada Humane Society in Carson City and here in Reno on Longley Lane. And speaking of dogs, today begins not only the month of October, but also National Walk Your Dog Week. Did you know that?
48: And now, a woman's thoughts while walking her dog.
49: Oh no, I left the house without poop bags. And now Gus is starting to squat.
50: Oh.
49: Okay, think. Maybe I can just grab a stick and roll it into the street? But hold on, am I really going to play poop hockey? I know, I'll bury it under pine needles. Or would it be weird to hold a doo-doo funeral? Wait, isn't this the house of the guy who always waters his yard shirtless and gives out raisins for Halloween? Well, then I guess I'll leave Gus's homemade Tootsie Rolls right where they lay. Consider it payback, Mr. Man Boobs. Trick or treat.
48: And that was A Woman's Thoughts While Walking Her Dog.
16: So considerate. KOH News Time 5:45 as we focus on the family. Here's Jim Daly.
0: Our bodies thrive on food and water. Our souls thrive on beauty. When Walt Disney released Snow White and the Seven Dwarfs in 1937, it broke all the rules of filmmaking at the time. The movie is a classic today, but back then, animated movies were made for children, not adults. Hollywood insiders didn't believe audiences would sit through a feature-length cartoon, nor would they be emotionally invested in what amounted to a bunch of drawings. Even worse, America was still in the grip of the Great Depression, so money for entertainment was tough to come by. And yet, audiences showed up in droves. Snow White became the highest-grossing animated movie of all time, a record it held for 55 years. Walt Disney understood something that movie moguls at the time didn't. People crave hope in the midst of crisis. Snow White didn't solve anyone's problems, but it rescued them all the same. Audiences were swept up in a world of color, music, and wonder at a time when real life seemed gray and uncertain. Beauty stirs our hearts in ways that facts and logic can't. Music, literature, and great art can leave us speechless. So can a mountain range at sunrise or a beach at sunset. Beauty engages our soul and lifts us in ways that must be experienced, not analyzed or solved. To sustain life, we need food and water. To make life worth living, we need beauty. For Focus on the Family, I'm Jim Daly.
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16: 5:48 as we check KOH Right Now traffic. Once again, here's Kristen Snow.
9: Well, good morning. Still seeing a fair amount of traffic. I-80 East between Vista Boulevard and USA Parkway. We do have some heavy traffic. 580 South between Neal Road and South Meadows Parkway, and NHP now reporting an accident, I-80 East at Rock Boulevard. However, looking at those traffic cameras, I'm not seeing any traffic being impeded by this accident at this time. Please drive safely. From the KOH Right Now Traffic Center, I'm Kristen Snow.
10: I'm Chloe to Lindsay Matherly with your First Alert weather forecast. Mostly sunny skies. Today, we're going to warm up this afternoon all the way to 89 degrees here in Reno. Tonight, overnight low of 52, and then tomorrow's even warmer. Expect partly cloudy skies tomorrow with a high of 90. We're going to continue to warm up into the low 90s again on Saturday before a slight cool down on Sunday with some extra clouds.
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11: President Trump will be campaigning in three states this week to pump up Republicans ahead of the midterm elections. Today, he'll be in Texas and Oklahoma for rallies with candidates he's endorsed. Tomorrow, the president will travel to Mobile, Alabama to celebrate the groundbreaking of a new bridge. The White House plans to block CNN from carrying out its previously scheduled television pool coverage of President Trump today. More from Tammy Trujillo.
12: According to The Hill, administration officials will not allow CNN to serve as the pool outlet, despite a federal judge's ruling last week that lifted a ban against the network. So no pool camera will accompany the president during his trip to Texas and Oklahoma. The White House did not immediately respond to requests for comment, and CNN was not listed as the designated TV pool outlet in guidance distributed to reporters on Wednesday evening. The move marks the latest in an ongoing dispute between the Trump administration and the Warner Brothers Discovery-owned news network. 2 weeks ago, Trump barred reporters from CNN, MSNBC, and Politico from working at the White House, accusing the outlets of publishing fake news that he claimed threatened national security. I'm Tammy Trujillo.
11: The condition of Tennessee's only female death row inmate is unknown after yesterday's failed execution. More from Mark Mayfield.
2: A federal court filing by her attorneys says that Wednesday night's execution did not happen as expected, describing the situation as a stunning development after the U.S. Supreme Court had cleared the way for the state to carry out the death sentence. According to the filing, witnesses reported that both syringes containing the lethal injection drugs had been given, yet Pike remained alive and appeared to be snoring. Her lawyers further claimed that she had not lost consciousness, still had a detectable heartbeat, and that the curtains to the execution chamber had been lowered twice during the procedure.
11: On Wall Street, before the opening bell, stock futures are mixed. I'm Michael Kastner.
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48: 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Here's Kristen Snow.
49: Good morning. Still seeing that same slowdown if you're traveling out to the USA Parkway area between Lockwood and Patrick. We've also got some heavy traffic still 580 South between Neal Road and South Meadows Parkway. All other Northern Nevada roads, accident, incident, and delay free from the KOH. Right now in Traffic Center, I'm Kristen Snow.
50: I'm Chloe Waits, Lindsay Matherly with your First Alert weather forecast. Mostly sunny skies. Today we're going to warm up this afternoon all the way to 89 degrees here in Reno. Tonight, overnight low of 52, and then tomorrow's even warmer. Expect partly cloudy skies tomorrow with a high of 90. We're going to continue to warm up into the low 90s again on Saturday before a slight cool down on Sunday with some extra clouds.
48: And right now, 48 degrees, Carson City. We're holding 53 here at KOH Radio Center. KOH News Time, 5:59. Good morning and happy Thursday, the first day of the brand new month of October. Just ahead, we'll take a look at some things to look forward to in this 10th month of the year.
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51: From ABC News, I'm Sherry Preston. Passengers on board that Fly Dubai jet that nearly crashed over Saudi Arabia this week are being praised for their quick action in stopping the co-pilot from attacking the pilot. The plane had plunged 17,000 feet in less than 2 minutes And if it hadn't been for a fast-thinking plumber who went into the cockpit and pulled the yoke up, the jet would likely have crashed. Amazing, says former fighter pilot and ABC Aviation contributor Steve Ganyard.
0: So this airplane's pointing almost straight at the ground, going over 600 miles an hour, twice the speed that it's designed to go. And the passenger pulls back on the control column, just like at the bottom of a roller coaster, and pulls just enough to recover the airplane, but not so much that he did structural damage or ripped the wings off.
51: Now, the co-pilot is in custody in Saudi Arabia. Something went terribly wrong last night in the Tennessee execution chamber. Here's ABC's Jim Ryan.
1: Krista Gayle Pike had been sentenced to die for killing a classmate in 1995 during last night's execution attempt.
2: She let out a loud grunt, lifted her head up, her mouth opened, her body flexed as she gasped for air.
1: But media witness Will Puckett says that an hour later she was still alive and taken by ambulance to a hospital. Tennessee Governor Bill Lee has halted all lethal injections in his state until an investigation into this apparently botched execution is complete. Jim Ryan, ABC News.
51: ABC News obtaining a 99-page report recounting what the woman who has filed the lawsuit against Cornell University told the Ivy League school last year about an alleged gang rape at a frat house.
3: She described her night at the fraternity, saying, "I felt like bait. I felt like lions around me. It just was a totally debilitating place to be in." She told investigators the ketamine she took induced a vague consciousness, describing the feeling as lights are on, but nobody's home. Your brain is not functioning at its proper level.
51: ABC's Hannah Patah checking the markets. Dow's up 107. 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
7: KOH News Time is 6:02. Here's the latest from the KOH News Center. I'm Don Marchand. Northern Nevada Jobs is hosting a career fair featuring dozens of employers that plan to be in attendance today. It's happening from 9 a.m. to 6 p.m. at the Reno Sparks Convention Center. The event is free and open to all job seekers with free parking available at the convention center. Those who can go can meet with employers from across the region who are actively hiring. Many companies will be conducting on-site interviews. Free pet adoption for a certain large dog started yesterday here in Northern Nevada. The Nevada Humane Society says it's taking place at their locations in Reno and in Carson City. Pet adoption fees are being waived through Sunday for dogs that are older than old and weigh more than 60 pounds. Large dogs sometimes take a little bit longer to find their loving homes, so it's an extra incentive to look for that new addition to your family. A candidate running for mayor of Reno is now dealing with formal complaints. Kathleen Taylor is being accused of accepting too much money while running for the office back in 2024. KOLO says Harrison Emery filed the complaint with the Secretary of State and claims that Taylor received $12,500 from the Builders Association of Northern Nevada. Generally, that type of contribution would be capped off at about $10,000. Taylor's campaign says they're still reviewing the complaint. Speaking of KOLO, KOLO News Now is reporting that they've received a financial disclosure report from the Dave Flippo campaign. The report was not filed on time, and no extension was filed with the clerk of the U.S. House of Representatives as required by law. They say they still don't know where the $1.6 million that the candidate infused into his campaign came from. That happened during the primary here in Washoe County. We do know that he could be up to $1 million in debt after getting an equity loan from First Command Bank. The Lyon County Sheriff's Office deputies arrested four people on multiple charges as part of an ongoing investigation into stolen cars. Last week, detectives with the Special Investigation Unit served a search warrant on a property on Badger Street in Silver Springs. Detectives say they recovered four stolen vehicles from that property, all reported stolen out of Lyon County. The owner of the property, Tracy Smith, was arrested. The charges of the other suspects arrested have not been released as the investigation is ongoing. Anyone who has information is urged to contact the Lyon County Sheriff's Office Investigation Unit by email at detective@lyon-county.org, or you can give them a call, 775-463-6000.

0: professional team soon. The NBA is reportedly close to picking an owner for an expansion team in Las Vegas. ESPN says the price tag of the expected franchise would be between $12 and $13 billion. Three different potential ownership groups are believed to be in the final running for that team. It's still not clear if they'll build a new arena for that team or if T-Mobile Arena will be upgraded to host an NBA franchise. That's the latest from the KOH News Center. I'm Don Marchand. Time for a look at right now traffic on Reno's Morning News. Here is Kristen Snow.
1: Well, good morning and happy Thursday. The good news is traffic is lightening up a little bit out on Northern Nevada roads. We've got some slowdown I-80 East at Patrick and a little bit of light traffic at 580 South at Neal Road. All other Northern Nevada roads in the clear. From the KOH Right Now Traffic Center, I'm Kristen Snow.
2: I'm KOH's Lindsay Matherly with your First Alert weather forecast. Today, mostly sunny skies, light winds, and we are warming up all the way to 89 degrees here in Reno. And if you think that's warm, we've got some 90s heading our way for Friday and Saturday. Both days, daytime high should be at 90 degrees here in Reno, close to the record high for that day. And overnight lows will cool down into the low 50s. Now, we are expecting a slight cool down from Sunday into Monday of next week, but still, we're going to be peaking in the mid to upper 80s, so 88 on Sunday and 86 for high on Monday.
3: Thank you, Linz. Minden Gardnerville checking in with 47 degrees, 46 Carson City. Cold Springs now with 49 degrees, and we're holding 49 here at KOH Radio Center. 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

607 Reno's Morning News Plus for Thursday, the first day of the brand new month of October underway. I'm Ross Mitchell, Don Marchand at the Anchor Editor's Desk, Kristen Snow in the right now traffic center. Wall Street updates with John Sanchez at 23 and 53 past the hour. John's next report at 23 past with a look at pre-market movers and shakers in particular. And along the way at 6:15, coming up here, Kim Komando's digital consumer tech update. But of course, we mentioned this is the first day of the brand new month of October. And here are some things to look forward to this month, depending on what you're into. Let us put it this way. Here are some things that some people can look forward to. Perhaps you might be one of them. In sports, the MLB wildcard series wraps up tonight with Game 1 of the World Series set for the 23rd. Also, the NHL season kicked off this week, and the new NBA season tips off October 20th. Already? Seems like we just got through that March craziness stuff, didn't it? On TV, the new Carrie miniseries hits Prime Video on the 7th. Season 6 of Abbott Elementary also premieres on the 7th. Marvel's latest spin-off, Vision Quest, will be on Disney Plus on the 14th. And Season 23, wow, of Grey's Anatomy premieres on the 15th. And if you know someone who's into the NCIS series, tell them to clear their calendar October 6th because CBS is doing a triple header premiere. It kicks off with season 24 of the original NCIS, still my favorite, followed by the new NCIS New York, starring LL Cool J, and then wraps up with season 3 of NCIS Origins. Again, on CBS, October 6th. And in theaters this month, Tom Cruise's Digger is out tomorrow, the social network sequel, The Social Reckoning, and the horror flick Other Mommy. Not Other Mummy, but Other Mommy will be released on the 9th, and the newest Street Fighter movie comes out on the 16th of this month. And let's see, the concert film documenting the final Ozzy Osbourne live performance, Ozzy and Black Sabbath, Back to the Beginning, hits theaters October 28th. And finally, of course, we have a few holidays during the month of October. The big ones are Columbus Day, Halloween on the

0: 31st. By the way, Halloween is on Saturday this year, which is, in my opinion, the best day of the week for it. Lesser-known holidays this month include National Boyfriend Day on the 3rd, International Beer and Pizza Day. That should be a federal holiday, right? That's on the 9th of October. No Bra Day on the 13th. Slap Your Coworker Day on the 23rd. We don't recommend participating in that one. And National Cat Day happens on the 29th of October. So there you have it. Some things coming up, things you can look forward to here in the month of October. KOH News Time 611. We thank you for joining us here on News Talk 780 KOH.
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7: 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In the midst of all its bad PR, Flock CEO Garrett Langley is running around claiming that Flock, and these are his exact words, has helped clear just over a million crimes in America. But is that really true? CBS investigated and couldn't seem to get a straight answer. When pressed, Flock's PR spokesman, Paris Lubel, will say only that Flock supported more than a million investigations. Supported is a long, long way from solving crimes. Bottom line, this is not the way to build back confidence, Flock. Stay up to date the easy way with my free newsletter, GetKim.com. 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
0: Audible West 617, as we check right now traffic, here's Kristen Snow.
8: Well, area roads are actually looking really good. A little light traffic 395 south at Golden Valley and a little bit of light traffic eastbound up on North McCarran between Sullivan and Rock, but everything else looks pretty good. 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KOH Right Now Traffic Center, I'm Kristen Snow.
9: Good morning, I'm KOH's Lindsay Matherly with your First Alert weather forecast. Today, expect mostly sunny skies, warming up to 89 degrees here in Reno. We are expecting winds today to be about 5 to 10 miles per hour, so a pretty nice afternoon. Overnight lows tonight, 52 degrees, and then tomorrow, there will be a few extra clouds, so partly cloudy skies, and it will be a little warmer with a high of 90 degrees, close to the record high for tomorrow.
0: 47, Minden, Gardnerville, Carson City, and with 46 degrees out. Cold Springs also holding 46, and we've dropped 49 here at KOH Radio Center.
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11: President Trump will be campaigning in three states this week to pump up Republicans ahead of the midterm elections. Today he'll be in Texas and Oklahoma for rallies with candidates he's endorsed. Tomorrow, the president will travel to Mobile, Alabama to celebrate the groundbreaking of a new bridge. The White House plans to block CNN from carrying out its previously scheduled television pool coverage of President Trump today. More from Tammy Trujillo.
12: According to The Hill, administration officials will not allow CNN to serve as the pool outlet, despite a federal judge's ruling last week that lifted a ban against the network. So no pool camera will accompany the president during his trip to Texas and Oklahoma. The White House did not immediately respond to requests for comment, and CNN was not listed as the designated TV pool outlet in guidance distributed to reporters on Wednesday evening. The move marks the latest in an ongoing dispute between the Trump administration and the Warner Brothers Discovery-owned news network. 2 weeks ago, Trump barred reporters from CNN, MSNBC, and Politico from working at the White House, accusing the outlets of publishing fake news that he claimed threatened national security. I'm Tammy Trujillo.
11: The condition of Tennessee's only female death row inmate is unknown after yesterday's failed execution. More from Mark Mayfield.
13: A federal court filing by her attorneys says that Wednesday night's execution did not happen as expected, describing the situation as a stunning development after the U.S. Supreme Court had cleared the way for the state to carry out the death sentence. According to the filing, witnesses reported that both syringes containing the lethal injection drugs had been given, yet Pike remained alive and appeared to be snoring. Her lawyers further claimed that she had not lost consciousness, still had a detectable heartbeat, and that the curtains to the execution chamber had been lowered twice during the procedure.
11: On Wall Street, before the opening bell, stock futures are mixed. I'm Michael Kastner.
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8: Good morning. Happy Thursday. Area roads still looking pretty good. We do have some traffic picking up, though, if you're coming out of the North Valleys. That's at 395 South between Lemon and Panther Valley, a bit further up between North McCarran and Audi Boulevard. And we've got some congestion right now up on North McCarran itself, between both directions, as a matter of fact, between 395 and Pyramid Way. From the KOH Right Now Traffic Center, I'm Kristen Snow.
1: I'm Chloe to Lindsay Matherly with your First Alert weather forecast. Mostly sunny skies. Today, we're going to warm up this afternoon all the way to 89 degrees here in Reno. Tonight, overnight low of 52, and then tomorrow's even warmer. Expect partly cloudy skies tomorrow with a high of 90. We're going to continue to warm up into the low 90s again on Saturday before a slight cool down on Sunday with some extra clouds.
0: And we are having a slight cool down now, as a matter of fact. 46 degrees, Cold Springs, Minden, Gardnerville with 45, Carson City checking with 46 degrees, and we've dropped to 49 here at KOH Radio Center. 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
3: ABC News, I'm Sherry Preston. Passengers on board the Fly Dubai passenger jet bound for Tel Aviv being called heroes after they were able to get into the cockpit after the co-pilot apparently stabbed the pilot. ABC News contributor Steve Ganyard says they saved the plane.
5: Two remarkable things here. One, the airplane went way past its maximum designed airspeed. And the second is that the passenger was able to recover the airplane without ripping the wings off. If it had gone another 10 seconds, they may not have had the altitude or the time to pull that aircraft out of the dive.
3: Officials in the United Arab Emirates say they are taking the lead on the investigation. Israeli officials see it as a possible terror attack. Tennessee's governor is ordering a halt to all executions in his state after convicted killer Krista Pike was given two doses of what were supposed to be lethal injections. She survived. An investigation is underway. Just over a month until the midterms, President Trump hitting the campaign trail in Texas today. This is ABC News.
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2: KOH News Time is 6:31. Here's the latest from the KOH News Center. I'm Don Marchand. Drivers in West Reno are being urged to prepare as the Regional Transportation Commission begins a repaving project that will bring major traffic changes to West 4th Street starting today. The work will stretch from parts of downtown to McCarran Boulevard and will last at least 3 weeks as crews work to finish the project. Crews are adding multiple multi-use paths along the roadway and roundabouts at both Summit Ridge and Stoker. There will be full closures on 4th Street between Vine and Keystone starting today. Detour routes will send drivers to 5th Street, 2nd Street, and Ralston to avoid the construction. Next week, there will be two one-way closures. 4th Street will be one-way from Keystone to Stoker, westbound only, that is. The detour for the closures will take drivers up Stoker to 7th Street. Northern NV Jobs is hosting a career fair featuring dozens of employers today. It happens from 9 a.m. to 6 p.m. at the Reno Sparks Convention Center, that according to their release earlier this week. The event is free and open to all job seekers with free parking available at the convention center. Those who can go can meet with employers from across the region who are actively hiring. Many companies will be conducting on-site interviews. A substitute teacher has been arrested on charges of luring a child, that according to the Reno Police Department. 38-year-old Stephen Bolin was arrested by detectives with the Human Exploitation and Trafficking Unit on Wednesday. Bolin is now charged with luring a child under 16 with the use of a computer. RPD says Bolin was engaged in sexual communication with the person he believed was a 15-year-old girl on social media. Police say that he had plans to take her to his residence without the knowledge of her parents or guardians. Police say Bolin was a teacher with the Washoe County School District and a photographer in the Washoe County area. Bolin was arrested without incident before the start of the school day yesterday at an unnamed school campus. A Republican running for the District 2 congressional seat in Northern Nevada says an inaccurate description of his military service was due to a campaign staff error. David Flippo was a maintenance and logistics officer in the Air Force when he earned a Bronze Star. However, the medal was given without valor because he was not in combat. But his campaign literature says that it was with valor. Flippo says that was a mistake by his campaign staff. But now some political donors tell KOLO-TV that they want their money back. A new study finds most car companies' apps share driver data with outside companies, raising privacy concerns. Researchers from Northeastern University
4: and Consumer Reports tested 30 apps and found 28 shared data with advertising or analytical firms. 7 apps shared identifying information, including names, vehicle identification numbers, or precise location. Amazon, Google, Meta, and Microsoft were among the companies receiving the data, with several Tesla and GM models among those linked to the most outside firms. Researchers say drivers may choose between protecting their privacy and keeping certain connected cars, car features connected all the time. More Americans doubt the value of a college education. Rory O'Neill gives us the details.
6: Just 3 in 10 Americans call a college education very important. That's a record low for the Gallup poll question first asked back in 1978. The declining perceptions of a college education span major subgroups. Women, Democrats, and people of color remain most positive about a college degree. Nearly 60% of parents say they would prefer their own child earn a degree. I'm Rory O'Neill.
4: In sports, the wild card round in the Major League Baseball playoffs continued yesterday, with the Philadelphia Phillies evening their best of series at one apiece with the Braves in Atlanta with a 4-3 10-inning win. The White Sox eliminated Houston, beating the Astros 7-3 in Houston. The New York Yankees ended the Boston Red Sox season with a 9-2 win in New York, while the Padres sent the Chicago Cubs home with a 4-1 win in San Diego. And a decision on the future of a potential NBA franchise in Las Vegas could be made in the coming weeks. ESPN reports that the league is reviewing 3 bids with a price tag between $12 and $13 billion. Plans for a new arena are also part of that bid. The NBA Board of Governors is expected to vote to add teams in Las Vegas and Seattle this December. That's the latest from the KOH News Center. I'm Don Marchand. Time for a look at right now traffic on Reno's Morning News. Here's Kristen Snow.
8: Well, good morning. Happy Thursday. Very first day of October. Taking a look at traffic. We've got some slowdown coming out of the North Valleys right now between Lemon and Panther. A bit further up between North McCarran and looks like Audie Boulevard up on North McCarran itself. Both directions between now Clearacre and Pyramid Way. We've got some congestion both directions at the Nugget Avenue overpass. 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From the KOH Right Now Traffic Center, I'm Kristen Snow.
7: Good morning, I'm KOH's Lindsay Matherly with your First Alert weather forecast. Today, expect mostly sunny skies, warming up to 89 degrees here in Reno. We are expecting winds today to be about 5 to 10 miles per hour, so a pretty nice afternoon. Overnight lows tonight, 52 degrees, and then tomorrow, there will be a few extra clouds, so partly cloudy skies, and it will be a little warmer with a high of 90 degrees, close to the record high for tomorrow.
0: And right now we've got 45 degrees, Minden, Gardnerville, 47, Carson City. Cold Springs now with 47 degrees, and we're holding 50 here at KOH Radio Center. 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

0: 638 Reno's Morning News Plus for Thursday, the first day of the brand new month of October underway. I'm Ross Mitchell, Don Marchand at the Anchor Editor's Desk. Kristen Snow at the Right Now Traffic Center. John Sanchez tracking Wall Street. He'll have a look at the opening numbers for us coming up here at 653. And along the way, we'll get the scoop from the Goop, Dr. Sanjay Gupta. Right now, though, some items from our lifestyle pop culture folder we thought we would pass along to you this morning. Halloween, of course, coming up at the end of the month. It's on a Saturday this year. And that begs the question, what are you going to be for Halloween? You get to a certain age, people don't ask you that question anymore, but I remember back and they said, what are you going to be for Halloween? You officially have 30 days now to pick out a Halloween costume. If you want to have your finger on the pulse of what's happening now, you can try something inspired by today's pop culture, and here are the highlights. How about Freaky Nicky in Obsession? Or going as the Bushes in Bad Bunny's Super Bowl halftime show? Or maybe Athena and Odysseus in The Odyssey? Taylor Swift and her friends coordinating shirts at the Knicks game. Remember her blue and orange Stevie Nicks shirt? Or how about operatives in back rooms? The people in the hazmat suits. Maybe Ilya and Shane on Heated Rivalry. Doctors on The Pit. This one might be real popular this year as not only a great Halloween costume, but as a tribute. Dolly Parton. Or maybe Olivia Rodrigo from the You Seem Pretty Sad for a Girl So in Love cover. Harry Styles in the Dance No More. Know where you get these certain costumes, probably have to make some of your own. How about Pitbull or Sabrina Carpenter? Or, of course, this will be popular, Spider-Man. Just some of the pop culture Halloween costumes being bandied about for 2026. Meanwhile, here are some foods that could become more expensive during El Nino. Seems like everything that happens these days causes something to become more expensive. And here's the latest. Newsweek has a rundown of foods that could become more expensive during El Nino, and these weather extremes are likely to impact farming in South and Southeast Asia, Western Africa, among other places. Chocolate, olive oil, and coffee are on the list, and wheat expected to be in shorter supply, and that could spike in cost for American consumers. As far as timing, chocolate and sugar would move up first, bread directly following a wheat shortfall, while coffee and palm oil-based foods take 3 to 16 months to be affected or so. So we won't really see that until next year. By the way, global wheat production is approaching a 56-year low, and rice imports are also threatened by drought risks in India, Thailand, and Vietnam. So much for beans and rice and beans to save money, right? All this being said, there's some bigger perspective than just U.S. prices. Generally, American agriculture is expected to dodge the main El Nino complications, although we could see some state-to-state impacts. But the broader concern is that El Nino's farming destruction in South Asia and West Africa could exacerbate food insecurity in the poorest of the poor areas. So we'll just have to wait and see for some of those items, see how they are affected. Maybe not, perhaps, until next year. And speaking of food, what is the most unhinged frozen pizza ever? Okay, amazing what they do surveys on. But if you think pineapple on pizza is controversial, you probably haven't considered this. Candy corn on pizza, on frozen pizza. Tombstone's Pizza is offering limited edition kits, which they're calling the pizza nobody asked for. It is frozen pizza with packets of candy corn you can sprinkle on top. Kits are available for $1.31 each. Won't be in stores. They'll be released through several drops on their website. The first is tomorrow at 2 p.m. Eastern, 11, of course, our time. Others will be October 9th and 23rd at the same time. Each limited edition kit includes one Tombstone pepperoni pizza or Tombstone 5 cheese pizza, packets of candy corn, just in time for Halloween, right, and baking directions. That part is easy. Bake, add the candy corn, and finish it off in the oven until melty, as it's called. Now, if you're interested, you can bookmark tombstonecandycornpizza.myshopify.com. tombstonecandycornpizza.myshopify.com. That's an advertisement on their socials showing a guy claiming to love it, but it's unclear just how much they paid him to say that. So there you have it. KOH News Time coming up on 6:43. We'll check in with Dr. Gupta.
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5: A better life with Dr. Sanjay Gupta.
6: We talk a lot about screens at home, but what about screens at school? Almost 90% of U.S. public schools now hand every student a device. A growing number of parents and researchers are asking whether all that screen time is helping kids learn or getting in the way. Here's what the evidence shows. For many tasks, kids comprehend more when they read something on paper versus on a screen. And they remember more when they take notes by hand instead of typing. So while learning to use a computer is no doubt a valuable skill, the core work of reading, writing, and math may just sink in better the old-fashioned way. So what can you do about it? At home, encourage your kids to do their homework and studying off-screen when they can. And it's definitely fair to ask your kids' school how and how much they are using technology in the classroom. I'm Dr. Sanjay Gupta, helping you live a better life.
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0: 6:48 as we check right now. Traffic, here is Kristen Snow.
10: Well, good morning. Let's start with a couple of traffic accidents. One right now, 395 South at Audi Boulevard. We've also got a traffic accident, I-80 West at West McCarran in that off-ramp area. So Keep an eye out for those. We've also got some traffic if you're heading out of the North Alleys this morning between the Lemon and Audi Boulevard up on North McCarran. Both directions seeing some heavy traffic right now between 395 and Pyramid Way. We've got congestion both directions at the Nugget Avenue overpass in Sparks. Some heavier traffic northbound South McCarran between Greg Street and Nugget Avenue. And if you're coming out of Spanish Springs, at 445 Pyramid Highway between Eagle Canyon and Highland Ranch Parkway. From the KOH Right Now Traffic Center, I'm Kristen Snow.
11: I'm KOH's Lindsay Matherly with your First Alert weather forecast. Mostly sunny skies. Today we're going to warm up this afternoon all the way to 89 degrees here in Reno. Tonight, overnight low of 52, and then tomorrow's even warmer. Expect partly cloudy skies tomorrow with a high of 90. We're going to continue to warm up into the low 90s again on Saturday before a slight cool down on Sunday with some extra clouds.
0: Now 50 Carson City, we're holding 49 degrees here at KOH Radio Center.
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12: The victim in the alleged 2024 sexual assault case at Cornell University told police that she believed she was raped. That's according to multiple reports, citing documents that detail comments made by the woman to investigators.
13: The Ivy League school releasing a new statement, writing in part that at the time, Cornell took the reports very seriously and moved promptly to initiate the Title IX process, adding campus police, not Ithaca police, handled the case per established protocol.
12: That's Maggie Vespa reporting. The woman, who's being identified only as Jane Doe, claims she was pressured into taking ketamine and assaulted by multiple members of a school fraternity. She reportedly told police that she was okay with an initial encounter but did not consent later in the night. She also described being physically hit. No criminal charges were filed at the time. More Americans doubt the value of a college education. More from Rory O'Neill.
14: Just 3 in 10 Americans call a college education very important. That's a record low for the Gallup poll question first asked back in 1978. The declining perceptions of a college education span major subgroups. Women, Democrats, and people of color remain most positive about a college degree. Nearly 60% of parents say they would prefer their own child earn a degree.
12: Democrat Javier Becerra and Republican Steve Hilton squared off in the California governor's debate. The two top candidates debated a number of topics on CNN, but as expected, one of the big topics included affordability. Becerra went after Hilton on his plans for using tax cuts to address the issue.
15: He's wrong. What he would do is he would damage our state even further, make it harder for working families. He'd make it tough for folks like my parents who came to this country with $12 and they settled in California. They were able to build the California dream, but they had to work hard.
12: I'm Michael Kastner.
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0: KOH News Time 6:53, and that's time to check in with John Sanchez for the opening numbers, brokerage upgrades and downgrades on Wall Street. Opening bell sounding just about 24 minutes ago. How are we doing, sir?
16: Well, at our 5:53 report, Ross, we had a 143-point gain on the Dow futures. Unfortunately, I was going to say we just went negative, but now we're slightly positive by 13 is all. NASDAQ up 91, and again, it was up 174 at our first report at 5:23. And the S&P futures, S&P is higher by 16, about 2.21%. Oil's up 94 cents, 91.36 a barrel. Now a 3-basis-point increase on the 10-year at a yield of 5.32. All right, let's go to upgrades and downgrades of the morning. First upgrade I want to mention is Regeneron Pharmaceutical. Upgraded but down $4.81 to $753.46. Occidental Petroleum, Oxy, higher by $1.68, 3.03% to $57.02 a share. Next upgrade is Dollar Tree, on the upside by 89 cents, 0.75% to $114.85. And then we have Con Edison, higher by just 13 cents at 102.33. British Petroleum, better known as BP, on the upside by 29 cents, 0.67% to 44.28. And the final upgrade is BJ's Restaurants, higher by $1.91, 3.34% to $59.20 a share. On the downgrade side, we have Sigma Lithium down about 85 cents right now, 9.04% loss to a price of $8.56. Then we have Ormat, local stock, of course, down $4.46, 4.08% to $87.33. Exxon got a downgrade, but up 46 cents to $163.21. And the final downgrade is the Baldwin Group, higher by just 3 cents to $31.82 a share. Dow's negative 14, NASDAQ up 103, and the S&P higher by 17.
0: As opposed to the Baldwin Brothers, right?
16: Yeah, that's right. Okay. That's right. NASDAQ's up, S&P's up 16. We'll be back with you in 30 minutes for our locals. From the office of Sanchez, Gunn Capital Management, I'm John Sanchez, Newstalk 780 KOH.
0: Thank you, sir. KOH News Time, 6:50.
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0: Hey. Right now, traffic on KOH 658. Here's Kristen Snow.
6: Well, good morning. Continuing to see a few issues out on Northern Nevada roads for your Thursday early morning commute. We're now seeing a traffic accident, I-80 East at USA Parkway. We've got some slowing and congestion with another accident, 395 South at Audi. A bit further back, we have another accident, 395 South between Parr Boulevard and Clearacre. As well, a correction with an earlier mention of an accident, 80 westbound at West McCarran. That accident is, in fact, eastbound at West McCarran. We've got some slow going out of the North Valleys, heavy traffic out of Spanish Springs, both directions at Nugget Avenue, and up on North McCarran, both directions between 395 and Pyramid Way. From the KOH Right Now Traffic Center, I'm Kristen Snow.
7: I'm Cole 8's Lindsay Matherly with your First Alert weather forecast. Today, mostly sunny skies, light winds, and we are warming up all the way to 89 degrees here in Reno. And if you think that's warm, we've got some 90s heading our way for Friday and Saturday. Both days, daytime high should be at 90 degrees here in Reno, close to the record high for that day. Then overnight lows will cool down into the low 50s. Now, we are expecting a slight cool down from Sunday into Monday of next week, but still, we're going to be peaking in the mid to upper 80s. So 88 on Sunday and 86 for high on Monday.
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8: From ABC News, I'm Sherry Preston. Officials in the United Arab Emirates have taken the lead in the investigation into that stabbing in the cockpit of a Fly Dubai plane and why the co-pilot may have done it. ABC's Tom Sufi Burridge is in Tel Aviv.
9: Relief for those on board as the plane safely landed in Tabuk, Saudi Arabia.
10: That moment we understood that we are saved, that we are safe. And of course, seeing Saudi Arabia people, it was very, very emotional for us as well.
9: An investigation is now underway in Dubai. The Emirati Attorney General now trying to determine if the attack by the co-pilot was linked to, quote, any terrorist activity or prior planning. So many questions still about the suspect and how a knife got onto that plane.
8: A plumber who was a passenger on the plane getting credit for pulling the controls up as it was headed straight for the ground. In Austin, Texas, a man accused of plotting to attack the state capitol might have had help. ABC's Jim Ryan in Dallas.
11: Benny Caldera Jr. is charged with the felony of making a terroristic threat after court documents say he told a friend he was going to shoot up the Texas capitol. A background check of the 40-year-old turns up only one misdemeanor charge of unlawful carrying of a weapon in 2023.
8: President Trump is headed to Texas today, campaigning ahead of the midterms, now 33 days away. Tennessee Governor Bill Lee halting all executions in the state after convicted killer Krista Pike survived what was supposed to have been her lethal injection last night. Tori Gessner with WKRN was one of the witnesses.
28: We all looked at each other like she's still alive, or at least that's what I was thinking. 7:49, 3 minutes later, the curtains reopen. She's snoring very loudly at that point. And then they close again at 8:05, and they do not reopen. And we were escorted out.
8: Back in May, another Tennessee death row inmate, Tony Carruthers, also survived what was supposed to be his execution. 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
1: 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Here's the latest from the KOH News Center. I'm Don Marchand. Post-fire suppression damage repairs for the Bug Fire are slated to begin today. State and local fire officials say county, federal, and state agencies are collaborating to reduce the potential for soil erosion and other long-term impacts around the perimeter of the Bug Fire. The repairs will focus on fixing any damages caused by fire suppression efforts, including dozer lines, cut fences, and equipment staging areas. The Nevada Division of Forestry says suppression damage repair typically occurs once active firefighting has concluded and affected areas are deemed safe. The goal is to repair property damage caused by responders and reduce negative impact to the land and natural resources. A man has been arrested after an alleged DUI crash that caused an injury in Golden Valley. Just before 8 p.m. Tuesday night, deputies with the Washoe County Sheriff's Office responded to a two-car crash near East Golden Valley Road and Spearhead Way. They say an off-duty officer witnessed the crash and stopped and helped to assist, helping to remove an individual from the car that was smoking before deputies arrived. Deputies arrived on the scene and arrested 30-year-old Monterio Hall, who has now been charged with DUI under the influence of alcohol and or a controlled substance and driving with a suspended license. CAL FIRE says the suspect has been arrested after starting a fire near Susanville. Around noon on September 24th, firefighters responded to Milford Road just off of Old Country Road 59 on Milford Grade for a report of a vegetation fire that would eventually become known as the Grade Fire. As firefighters were battling that blaze, deputies with the Lassen County Sheriff's Office relayed information about a suspicious person in the area. The suspect, who has not been named, was arrested on charges of arson, providing a false ID to police officers, entering a property without the consent of the owner, building fire on another person's land without permission, and setting fire to another person's land. A temporary change in how Nevada calculates per-student school funding could bring additional money to some charter schools, public charter schools, with the district facing declining enrollment numbers. This after Governor Joe Lombardo issued an emergency regulation. When the school has fewer students, it means that less money is coming in because a large part of the school funding is based on enrollment. Under the emergency regulation, the state can temporarily use older enrollment projections when calculating per-student funding, even if the school has fewer students this year. Pentagon Chief Pete Hegseth has confirmed deep cuts to the senior officer ranks with the military. Tammy Trujillo gives us the details.
8: Hegseth announced plans for a 20% reduction to the number of positions reserved for admirals and generals at the Pentagon during his State of the Force address Wednesday at Quantico.
2: And I'm proud to stand on this stage and report that the warrior ethos has been revived. Our military

0: Tonight with the Cleveland Browns hosting the Pittsburgh Steelers. The betting line on that game, if you want to place a last-minute bet, has the Steelers as a 2.5-point favorite with a total of 38.5. That's the latest from the KOH News Center. I'm Don Marchand. Time for a look at right now traffic on Reno's Morning News. Here's Kristen Snow.
1: Well, good morning. We are continuing to see a fair amount of traffic coming out of the North Valleys between Lemon Valley and Audi Boulevard as crews work to clear a couple of accidents between Parr Boulevard and Audi Boulevard. Up on North McCarran, we've got some congestion both directions between Clear Acre and Pyramid Way. In Sparks, both directions at the Nugget Avenue overpass, as well northbound South McCarran between Gregg Street and Nugget Avenue, and we're also seeing some slowdown out of Spanish Springs. From the KOH Right Now Traffic Center, I'm Kristen Snow.
2: Good morning, I'm KOH's Lindsay Matherly with your First Alert weather forecast. Today, expect mostly sunny skies, warming up to 89 degrees here in Reno. We are expecting winds today to be about 5 to 10 miles per hour, so a pretty nice afternoon. Overnight lows tonight, 52 degrees, and then tomorrow, there will be a few extra clouds, so partly cloudy skies, and it will be a little warmer with a high of 90 degrees. Close to the record high for tomorrow.
3: And right now it is 50 degrees, Carson City, and we're holding 53 here at KOH Radio Center. 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

0: 7:07, Reno's Morning News Plus for Thursday, the first day of the brand new month of October underway. I'm Ross Mitchell. We thank you for joining us here on News Talk 780 KOH. Coming up in just a few minutes, your Sean Hannity Morning Minute at 7:15. Well, this is nothing short of a miracle. Unbelievable how the nosedive recovery of a jetliner by a passenger's quick thinking saved the entire flight. At least he's being credited with that. And joining us with more on this story, a presumed terrorism attempt, perhaps just a suicide, is Brad Garrett, ABC News crime and terrorism analyst in Washington this morning. And Brad, this really is a miracle story, isn't it?
1: Yeah, and it's everything had to go together in very short order, or this plane clearly would have crashed and killed everybody on board. So apparently there's a disturbance in the cockpit. The passengers and or the crew hear something sounds like really bad going on. And what is going on is the co-pilot is stabbing the captain, the pilot. At some point, I guess the captain, despite being injured, had the wherewithal to hit the unlock button on the door that gets into the cockpit, which, as everyone knows, changed a lot after 9/11, where you can't enter the cockpit unless they let you in. So there's that. So they get inside with some difficulty because I guess the injured captain is laying against the door. So they get in, they subdue the co-pilot and pull them both out. And fortunately, Ross, there were pilots aboard the plane, I guess presumably going to, you know, transiting to another airport. And they jumped in at some point. Now, there's the issue of the plane going into a nosedive, which maybe sounds like it did it more than once. I will tell you, again, based on aviation expert friends, tell me that commercial aircraft, unlike a fighter jet, that you could fly all sorts of different directions and it wouldn't damage the plane. You can't do that with a commercial plane, and it's not designed to do that. And so if it's in a nosedive, you have to be really careful how you pull it out of the nosedive because of the G-force that it apparently could potentially damage or tear off the wings if you do it too quickly. So whatever these two pilots did, it worked, even with a damaged rudder on the rear of the plane, and were able to safely land it in Saudi Arabia, where, you know, everyone got off unhurt.
0: So as I understand it, Brad,
1: Saudis took the co-pilot into custody, and we still don't know what his motives were.
0: All right, as I understand it, it was a passenger, a plumber actually, who pulled the yoke up and got it out of the dive.
1: Well, I don't know. That's been reported. That's what he said on camera.
0: Okay,
1: and maybe some version of that is true. And

0: they go back in a nosedive? And then the short answer is the pilots, it took them 5 minutes to stabilize the plane. And so once they got it stabilized, then they flew on to Saudi Arabia. So so we'll see. It matters not in that everyone did their job because they did, and they acted quickly, because within a few minutes, this would have been over.
1: Indeed. And had there not been passenger or other pilots flying positive space, they probably wouldn't have been able to land the plane, right?
0: There wouldn't be anybody on board that would know how to do that. So anyway, yeah. And maybe with coaching, you could put it on automatic pilot and have it land. But anyway, the point being, it's a very positive story about people in it working together.
1: So this also raises the issue of the mental health of pilots and how this other pilot managed to get a knife on board.
0: Well, you know, I think, Ross, I don't know this, of course, that the knife is apparently not a big knife. It isn't like a long, like a knife you would see somebody carry in combat. And, you know, did he have it in his carry-on bag and they didn't catch it? Quite possibly. But the other, I think, more important issue is what's going on with the co-pilot.
1: Yeah.
0: Because it's only one of two things. It's either it's a terrorist act or it's a suicide. And I will tell you, we have had other situations where pilots that were suicidal have crashed planes with people on board
1: Indeed.
0: And killed everybody. So could it be that? Maybe. But thank God, it came out like it did.
1: All right, and we'll have to wait and see what the final outcome is as to motive and so forth. Brad Garrett, as always, thank you for joining us this morning with those explanations. And we'll talk to you again soon, sir. Take care.
0: Sounds great. Thank you, Ross.
1: You got it. ABC News crime and terrorism analyst Brad Garrett for us in Washington, D.C. this morning. KWH News Time, 7:13.
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4: Yeah, I've flown into Israel a number of times. Netanyahu's spokesman telling Reuters the wounded pilot covered with blood lying on the floor had clicked open the release on the cockpit door. Second set of pilots on board who were due to replace the first pair landed the plane. Thank God they were on that plane. Thank God. They descended, 18,000 feet. Oof. And you look at the videos of this, it is chilling. Anyway, thank God everyone's okay, but, you can never let your guard down. That's what it comes down to. This is everyday life for the people of Israel. They are fighting for their survival. You have people sworn to their destruction. Hamas calls for the destruction.
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11: 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Dealers do a good job of convincing you that you have to bring it back to them, but that's not true. 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
11: charge situation.
2: There are times when people have vehicle issues after hours. 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
11: 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Just simply go to the night drop box, fill out the paperwork, and secure your keys within the instructions in the box. And the following morning, we'll be sure to give you a call and get right on it for you.
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11: Thanks, Ross. Have a good day.
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2: Right now, traffic on KOH with Kristen Snow. So what is in your wallet?
13: Not a lot. I work in radio.
2: You and I have that in common, I guess. How we do it on the road?
13: Area roads, not looking too bad. We are still seeing a fair amount of traffic and congestion coming out of those North Valleys up on North McCarran as well. A lot of it, the congestion is in the westbound lane at this time between, looks like, El Rancho and Pyramid Way. I-80 West, just past the Nugget Resort at that shoulder area. If you're heading up northbound towards Audi, that's congested right now as well. And we've got some slowdown both directions at the Nugget Avenue overpass in Sparks. From the KOH Right Now Traffic Center, I'm Kristen Snow.
14: I'm Full 8's Lindsay Matherly with your First Alert weather forecast. Mostly sunny skies. Today, we're going to warm up this afternoon all the way to 89 degrees here in Reno. Tonight, overnight low of 52, and then tomorrow's even warmer. Expect partly cloudy skies tomorrow with a high of 90. We're going to continue to warm up into the low 90s again on Saturday before a slight cool down on Sunday with some extra clouds.
2: And right now, as we check our strategically placed thermometers, 51 degrees. 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
15: Tennessee's first woman scheduled to be executed in over 200 years is still alive. Krista Pike was scheduled to be put to death on Wednesday by lethal injection, but the procedure failed and Pike was still breathing after receiving two doses. Witnesses describe what they saw.
16: They went through two rounds and she was still breathing at the end. It was very ragged. She said that there was a spot that was burning and hurting and asked if that was normal. None of it was normal. I covered all the executions last year and most of the ones this year. We haven't seen anything like it. It went really poorly.
17: Almost the entire time she was kicking her feet so often that she was actually knocking the sheet that laid over her off.
15: Pike was taken to a hospital after the botched execution. Her condition is unknown this morning. Governor Bill Lee says he's pausing executions for the rest of the year, and he's ordered an investigation. President Trump will be campaigning in two states today to rally Republicans ahead of the midterm elections. Today, Trump will be in Denton, Texas to tour the Peterbilt Motors facility and deliver remarks to workers. Later in the day, the president will be in Durant, Oklahoma for a rally with candidates that he's endorsed. Two people are dead after a medical helicopter with five people on board crashed in the waters off of California's Catalina Island. More from Mark Mayfield.
18: It happened just after takeoff, which was a little before 8 p.m. The Reach Air Medical Services helicopter was near a helipad at Pebbly Beach near Avalon. KTLA says two people were killed and two people were taken to a hospital. The Los Angeles County Fire Department says one person is missing. The helicopter is now under 240 feet of water, so crews won't try to recover the aircraft until the sun is up.
15: A pair of AFC North rivals kick off week four of the NFL when the Cleveland Browns host the Pittsburgh Steelers on Thursday Night Football. I'm Michael Kastner.
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2: KOH News Time coming up on 728 as we check back in with Kristen Snow in the KOH. Right now, traffic center. Still got those accidents working?
13: Still got a few issues out there due to those accidents, meaning some backed up traffic at this point, specifically if you're coming out of the North Valleys. We've also got some slowdown I-80 East right now, just past Wells Avenue as you're heading into the Spaghetti Bowl. A bit further up near Lockwood, 580 South between Plum and Moana. Traffic is picking up I-80 West between the Nugget Resort and that shoulder area at the Spaghetti Bowl. Up on North McCarran, both directions between Clearacre and Pyramid Way. And last but certainly not least, both directions at Nugget Avenue. From the KOH Right Now Traffic Center, I'm Kristen Snow.
14: I'm Cola 8's Lindsay Matherly with your First Alert weather forecast. Today, mostly sunny skies, light winds, and we are warming up all the way to 89 degrees here in Reno. And if you think that's warm, we've got some 90s heading our way for Friday and Saturday. Both days, daytime high should be at 90 degrees here in Reno, close to the record high for that day. Then overnight lows will cool down into the low 50s. Now, we are expecting a slight cool down from Sunday into Monday of next week, but still, we're going to be peaking in the mid to upper 80s. So 88 on Sunday and 86 for high on Monday.
2: And right now we've got 50. Minden, Gardnerville, Carson City with 52 degrees. Cold Springs checking in with 51 degrees. And we've bumped up to 54 degrees here at KOH Radio Center. 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
2: At the urging of his doctor, Bill moved to Texas. After settling in, he met a neighbor who was also an older man. Bill says, "Hey, is this really a healthy place?" Man replies, "Certainly is. When I first arrived here, I couldn't say one word. I had hardly any hair on my head. I didn't have the strength to walk across a room, and I had to be lifted out of bed." Bill says, "That's wonderful. How long have you been here?" Guy says, well, I was born here. Huge News Time, 729. Good morning and happy Thursday, the first day of the brand new month of October. I'm Ross Mitchell, Don Marchand at the Anchor Editor's Desk, Kristen Snow in the Right Now Traffic Center. Wall Street updates with John Sanchez at 23 and 53 past the hour. John's next report coming up at 7:53. Get a look at gold, oil, and bonds. And in just a few moments, we'll focus on the family, plus take a look at some broken news from around the nation and world in the next half hour.
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0: ABC News, I'm Sherry Preston. The investigation is just beginning into what happened on that Fly Dubai plane headed for Tel Aviv, where the co-pilot apparently stabbed the pilot in what Israeli officials think might have been a terror attack. Passengers were able to get to the cockpit, one of them even pulling the controls up so the plane didn't crash. Two people killed, one still missing after a medical helicopter crashed off the Southern California coast. Here's ABC's Gio Benitez.
3: This was a desperate search and rescue mission overnight in the waters off Catalina Island near Avalon when the medical transport helicopter crashed into the Pacific. So the LA County Fire Department divers, helicopters, and marine rescue crews, they raced to the scene. Officials say five people were on board the chopper belonging to Reach Medical Services.
0: No executions in the state of Tennessee for the time being after the first woman to have been put to death there in 200 years survived two lethal injections last night. She was taken away in an ambulance and is still hospitalized. This is ABC News.
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5: KOH News Time is 7:31. Here's the latest from the KOH News Center. I'm Don Marchand. A substitute teacher has been arrested on charges of luring a child by the Reno Police Department. 38-year-old Stephen Bolin was arrested by detectives with the Human Exploitation and Trafficking Unit on Wednesday. Bolin is now charged with luring a child under 16 with the use of a computer. RPD says Bolin was engaged in sexual communication with a person he believed was a 15-year-old girl on social media. Police say he had plans to take her to his residence without the knowledge of her parents or guardians. Police say Bolin was a teacher with the Washoe County School District and a photographer in the Washoe County area. Bolin was charged without incident before the start of the school day yesterday. And that happened at an unnamed school campus. Lyon County Sheriff's Office deputies arrested four people on multiple charges as part of an ongoing investigation into stolen cars. Last week, detectives with the Special Investigation Unit served a search warrant at the property of Badger Street in Badger Street in Silver Springs. Detectives say they recovered four stolen vehicles from the property, all reported stolen out of Lyon County. The owner of the property, Tracy Smith, was arrested. The charges of the other suspects have not been released as the investigation is ongoing. Anyone with information is urged to contact the Lyon County Sheriff's Office Investigation Unit. You can email them at detective@lyon-county.org, or you can give them a call, 775-463-6600. The Nevada Department of Transportation says that it's hiring temporary highway maintenance positions as the winter season approaches. Applicants are being accepted for work in Reno, Carson City, Fallon, Fernley, Elko, Ely, and Winnemucca, as well as the surrounding areas. The majority of the positions will be certified by NDOT to operate various kinds of heavy equipment. Those interested can visit the Nevada NDOT website and search for the job titles Highway Construction Aid and Highway Maintenance Worker 2. Applicants are asked to apply as soon as possible, as these positions will close soon. For generations of Lake Tahoe visitors and locals, Garwoods has been synonymous with waterfront dining, Carnelian Bay, and, of course, the famous Wet Woody. Now the longtime Tahoe favorite is getting ready for a change. Garwoods is taking a break after a busy summer season, giving the longtime Carnelian Bay restaurant a chance to spruce things up before returning in December. In an Instagram post, the restaurant said, Garwoods is going on vacation. The break will begin on October 8th. Garwoods said that the restaurant will use the time to make upgrades before welcoming customers back in December. A new California law will require home insurance companies to offer better coverage for disasters like wildfires. Dina Kodiak fills us in.
6: 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Sometimes coverage limits are too low to rebuild after wildfires, especially when costs rise after disasters. About 40% of companies already offer this type of coverage. Statewide, 87% of homeowners have some extended replacement coverage, and a third have at least 50%. I'm Dina Kodiak.
5: A federal judge in California has cleared the way for Paramount Skydance to acquire Warner Brothers Discovery. More from Sharon Reardon.
7: The judge approved the settlement, resolving an antitrust lawsuit brought by 12 state attorneys general who had opposed the $110 billion merger. Under the deal, Paramount will spend at least an additional $1.5 billion on U.S. film production over the next 5 years and establish monitoring of editorial independence at its news operations. Paramount has set October 6th as the closing date for the merger. The deal would combine two major Hollywood studios along with Paramount Plus and HBO Max and television networks including CBS, CNN, Comedy Central, and Food Network. I'm Sharon Reardon.
5: In sports, the University of Nevada football team is on a bye week this Saturday after dropping a 36-33 double overtime game to the Air Force Falcons last weekend at Mackey Stadium. The Pack will return to Mountain West Conference play on October 10th when they travel to El Paso, Texas to battle the UTEP Miners. And there's a slew of high school football games in the area tomorrow night as teams gear up for a postseason berth in a few weeks as league play got underway last week. Bishop Minogue heads south to battle the Douglas Tigers in Minden. McQueen hosts Reed. Damani Ranch will play at Spanish Springs. North Valleys entertains Galena. Wooster is at Reno. Carson plays at Hug. Dayton will host Fallon while South Tahoe visits Sparkside. That's the latest from the KOH News Center. I'm Don Marchand. Time for a look at right now traffic on Reno's Morning News. Here's Kristen Snow.
13: Good morning. Still seeing a fair amount of traffic and very slow going coming out of the North Valleys. We've also got some heavy traffic I-80 East right now between Wells Avenue and the Spaghetti Bowl, 580 South between Glendale and Moana Lane. Heavy traffic I-80 West between the Nugget Resort and the Spaghetti Bowl. Up on North McCarran, we're still congested both directions between Clear Acre and Pyramid Way. Both directions at Nugget Avenue, we've got some light traffic, I-80 East at Lockwood, and 445 Pyramid Highway southbound between Eagle Canyon and Highland Ranch Parkway. From the KOH Right Now Traffic Center, I'm Kristen Snow.
14: Good morning, I'm KOH's Lindsay Matherly with your First Alert weather forecast. Today, expect mostly sunny skies, warming up to 89 degrees here in Reno. We are expecting winds today to be about 5 to 10 miles per hour, so a pretty nice afternoon. Overnight lows tonight, 52 degrees, and then tomorrow, there will be a few extra clouds, so partly cloudy skies, and it will be a little warmer with a high of 90 degrees, close to the record high for tomorrow.
2: Thank you, Linz, as we check our strategically placed thermometers in our areas of dominant interest. Minden, Gardnerville checking in with 50 degrees. Still Carson City, 52. We've got a sweltering 51 in Cold Springs. And we bumped up to 55 degrees here at KOH Radio Center. KOH News Time, 7:38. Yeah. Reno's Morning News Plus for Thursday, first day of the brand new month of October underway. I'm Ross Mitchell. John Sanchez tracking Wall Street. He'll have an update for you at 7:53. A look at gold, oil, and bonds. And along the way, we'll focus on the family with Jim Daly at 7:45. Kristen Snow in the Raindown Traffic Center. Don Marchand at the anchor editor's desk. Before we do anything else, though, let us check out some broken news. From around the nation and world, developments of a less than earth-shattering nature, but still worthy of note. And in some cases, moderately amusing. So, do you prefer shoes off in your house? A new study shows that 70% of Americans prefer shoes off when in the house. And 81% say it makes your home feel cleaner. Fewer than half ask their guests to do so. So, what do you do at your house?
8: You didn't take your shoes off.
2: Yeah, okay. Meanwhile, the Farmer's Almanac is letting everyone in the country know when they'll be seeing snow for the first time this year.
9: Oh, the weather outside is frightful.

0: let it snow.
1: Yes, and according to the Farmer's Almanac, the Rockies probably already saw it. The Upper Midwest will see it this month. The Great Lakes and Northwest will see snow in November, while the Mid-Atlantic will most likely hit it in early December. The South and Gulf Coast may not see any at all. So, Dean Martin getting us in the mood for snow here. Hold me tight. In other broken news this morning, a TikToker says her Great Clips visit was like a haircut roulette episode.
2: I got my haircut today at Great Clips, and a lot of women are probably thinking, why would you do that? You never know what you're going to get. Exactly. That's the fun part. It was like haircut roulette. So I walk in and I'm like, hey, just a little trim, just get the dead ends off. Lady's like, got it. And before she gets out a brush to brush it or a comb to part my hair, she just grabs the scissors out and starts cutting. No parts, no nothing, just starts cutting. And I was watching my hair hit the floor like inch by inch by inch by inch. And I was like, wow, we're making a wig for somebody else today. We cut a lot off. It's a lot. It's not a trim. It's a whole new haircut. But at the end of the day, I kind of like it.
1: And it will grow out, right? Never as bad as you think it is. And it won't take too long before it grows back. And finally, happy International Coffee Day.
3: 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When you are, nothing else will satisfy.
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28: Our bodies thrive on food and water. Our souls thrive on beauty. When Walt Disney released Snow White and the Seven Dwarfs in 1937, it broke all the rules of filmmaking at the time. The movie is a classic today, but back then, animated movies were made for children, not adults. Hollywood insiders didn't believe audiences would sit through a feature-length cartoon, nor would they be emotionally invested in what amounted to a bunch of drawings. Even worse, America was still in the grip of the Great Depression, so money for entertainment was tough to come by. And yet, audiences showed up in droves. Snow White became the highest-grossing animated movie of all time, a record it held for 55 years. Walt Disney understood something that movie moguls at the time didn't. People crave hope in the midst of crisis. Snow White didn't solve anyone's problems, but it rescued them all the same. Audiences were swept up in a world of color, music, and wonder at a time when real life seemed gray and uncertain. Beauty stirs our hearts in ways that facts and logic can't. Music, literature, and great art can leave us speechless. So can a mountain range at sunrise or a beach at sunset. 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
1: KOH News Time, 7:48, as we check in with Kristen Snow in the KOH Right Now Traffic Center. Things still jumbled up out there?
32: A little bit. We do have some slowdowns still coming out of the North Valleys between Parr and the Spaghetti Bowl. We've got some congestion, actually, all directions in and out of the Spaghetti Bowl right now. Not really sure what's going on there. We do have some light traffic, I-80 East between Wells and the Bowl and Spaghetti Bowl down to Moana Lane. That's 580 South. Up on North McCarran, still both directions, now between Sutro and Pyramid Way. And we are still congested both directions at Nugget Avenue in Sparks. From the KOH Right Now Traffic Center, I'm Kristen Snow.
33: I'm Chloe to Lindsay Matherly with your First Alert weather forecast. Mostly sunny skies. Today we're going to warm up this afternoon all the way to 89 degrees here in Reno. Tonight, overnight low of 52, and then tomorrow's even warmer. Expect partly cloudy skies tomorrow with a high of 90. We're going to continue to warm up into the low 90s again on Saturday before a slight cool down on Sunday with some extra clouds.
1: 52 Carson City, 55 degrees here at KOH Radio Center.
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2: Tennessee's first woman scheduled to be executed in over 200 years is still alive. Krista Pike was scheduled to be put to death on Wednesday by lethal injection, but the procedure failed and Pike was still breathing after receiving two doses. Witnesses describe what they saw.
3: They went through two rounds and she was still breathing at the end. It was very ragged. She said that there was a spot that was burning and hurting and asked if that was normal. None of it was normal. I covered all the executions last year and most of the ones this year. We haven't seen anything like it. It went really poorly.
4: Almost the entire time she was kicking her feet so often that she was actually knocking the sheet that laid over her off.
2: Pike was taken to a hospital after the botched execution. Her condition is unknown this morning. Governor Bill Lee says he's pausing executions for the rest of the year, and he's ordered an investigation. President Trump will be campaigning in two states today to rally Republicans ahead of the midterm elections. Today, Trump will be in Denton, Texas to tour the Peterbilt Motors facility and deliver remarks to workers. Later in the day, the president will be in Durant, Oklahoma for a rally with candidates that he's endorsed. Two people are dead after a medical helicopter with five people on board crashed in the waters off of California's Catalina Island. More from Mark Mayfield.
5: It happened just after takeoff, which was a little before 8 p.m. The Reach Air Medical Services helicopter was near a helipad at Pebbly Beach near Avalon. KTLA says two people were killed and two people were taken to a hospital. The Los Angeles County Fire Department says one person is missing. The helicopter is now under 240 feet of water, so crews won't try to recover the aircraft until the sun is up.
2: A pair of AFC North rivals kick off week four of the NFL when the Cleveland Browns host the Pittsburgh Steelers on Thursday Night Football. I'm Michael Kastner.
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60: Hey, it's news time 7:58 as we check right now traffic and weather together. First up, in the right now traffic center, here's Kristen Snow.
61: Well, good morning. We're still seeing some congestion in and out of the Spaghetti Bowl right now. I-80 East between Wells and the Bowl, all the way down 580 South between the Spaghetti Bowl and Moana Lane. 580 Northbound between Neal Road and Moana Lane, also congested. We're still seeing some slowdown out of the North Valleys as well up on North McCarran, both directions at the Nugget Avenue overpass in Sparks. And coming out of Spanish Springs, we're still slowing down between Eagle Canyon and Highland Ranch Parkway. From the KOH right now traffic center, I'm Kristen Snow.
62: I'm Chloe to Lindsay Matherly with your First Alert weather forecast. Mostly sunny skies today. We're going to warm up this afternoon all the way to 89 degrees here in Reno. Tonight, overnight low of 52, and then tomorrow's even warmer. Expect partly cloudy skies tomorrow with a high of 90. We're going to continue to warm up into the low 90s again on Saturday before a slight cool down on Sunday with some extra clouds.
60: Thank you, Lindsay. Now 51 degrees. Minden, Gardnerville, Carson City checking in with 53 degrees. Spanish Springs as well at 53, Cold Springs 54, and we bumped up to 55 degrees here at KOH Radio Center. 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Good morning and a happy Thursday. First day of the brand new month of October. I'm Ross Mitchell, and we thank you for joining us here on News Talk 780 KOH, where coming up, we'll check the showbiz file to kick off the new month. Some things happening to look forward to.
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2: From ABC News, I'm Sherry Preston. The family of Rene Good has filed two federal civil lawsuits against the U.S. government and several top federal officials over her fatal shooting by an ICE agent in Minneapolis earlier this year. The lawsuits filed nearly 10 months after an Immigration and Customs Enforcement agent opened fire on Good as she was in the driver's seat of her Honda Pilot in Minneapolis. From Washington, the reflecting pool vandalism charges against former Olympian David Hearn have been dismissed with prejudice. That means they cannot be filed again. In Tennessee, Governor Bill Lee has halted all state executions following the botched one last night involving Krista Gayle Pike. Lee, moments ago.
3: I'm highly disappointed, along with Tennesseans, about what happened last night. Immediately took action to call for a thorough and comprehensive and third-party review and investigation into the protocol.
2: Pike is currently hospitalized. Investigators are still working to determine why the pilot attacked the captain of that Fly Dubai flight to Israel, causing the plane to plummet before others on board were able to safely land it in Saudi Arabia. More information coming to light regarding the allegations leveled against several fraternity brothers at Cornell University by a young woman suing the school, ABC's Aaron Katursky.
4: I felt like bait. I felt like lions around me. It just was a totally debilitating place to be in. Her description to university investigators is part of a 99-page report obtained by ABC News. It shows those investigators interviewed more than 30 witnesses and determined someone at the Chi Phi fraternity house had overdosed on ketamine the night before. Jane Doe alleged she was forced to snort the hallucinogenic. She said it left her feeling like lights are on, but nobody's home.
2: Cornell is acknowledging many reports may go unresolved. This is ABC News.
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5: 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Here's the latest from the KOH News Center. I'm Don Marchand. The Washoe County Sheriff's Office is warning of an increase in impersonation scams. They say that they have seen an increase in fraudulent phone calls impersonating law enforcement, with some of these calls resulting in significant financial losses. They say that scammers may identify themselves as deputies or supervisors and use the names of actual law enforcement personnel to make their call appear legitimate. The Washoe County Sheriff's Office says scammers create fear and urgency to convince victims to provide them money or financial information. Victims may be told that they have an outstanding warrant, miss jury duty, or fail to appear in court and face arrest unless immediate payment is made. A sex offender was arrested in Fernley after he allegedly failed to complete a required verification, that according to the Lyon County Sheriff's Office. Members of the Lyons County Sheriff's Office Sex Offender Task Force contacted Joel Sanchez, 39, of Fernley, as a Tier 1 registered sex offender on September 29th. During the contact, SOTF members determined that Sanchez was out of compliance with Nevada's sex offender registration requirements after failing to complete a required verification by his designated verification date. Sanchez was taken into custody without incident and transported to the Lyon County Jail. He was booked on one felony count of violation of sex offender registration. His bail was set at $5,000. Pyramid Lake's 2026-27 fishing season opens officially today, with anglers able to return to the lake after getting the required permits and following updated regulations. According to the Pyramid Lake Paiute Tribe, seasonal permits are available for $750 and can be purchased at the Ranger Station in Sutcliffe and the Pyramid Lake Museum and Visitor Center. The tribe recently approved changes to its fishing regulations. Drones and unmanned aerial vehicles are not allowed on Pyramid Lake Indian Reservation land, and only guides and charters approved by the tribe may provide fishing services. Unauthorized guiding can result in a $5,000 fine. A manhunt is underway after someone allegedly shot a Texas deputy this morning and drove off in his vehicle. Michael Kastner has more.
6: The Harris County deputy was injured Wednesday while responding to a family disturbance call at a home in a Houston suburb. The suspect, identified as Chase Lane Patton, allegedly drove away in the deputy's patrol car after shooting the officer. The car was later found, but Patton is still on the loose. Sheriff Ed Gonzalez describes Patton.
7: He was wearing a black cap, black shorts, and a gray T-shirt.
6: The deputy is in the hospital with a gunshot wound and is reportedly in fair condition. His name hasn't been released. I'm Michael Kastner.
5: A peacock that was allegedly attacked by a postal worker last month in Pasadena now has a new home. Tammy Trujillo reports.
2: The video went viral on social media, showing a postal worker allegedly hitting the all-white peacock several times and leaving him injured in the street. Sugar was a neighborhood favorite and was rushed to Pasadena Humane, where he was nursed back to health. He's now been moved to a private ranch in Northern California due to the public attention surrounding his story. Meanwhile, the case has been turned over to the DA's office for possible charges against the postal employee. I'm Tammy Trujillo.
5: No word.

0: about 445. That's Pyramid Highway out of Spanish Springs between Eagle Canyon and Highland Ranch Parkway. From the KOH Right Now Traffic Center, I'm Kristen Snow.
1: Good morning, I'm KOH's Lindsay Matherly with your First Alert weather forecast. Today, expect mostly sunny skies, warming up to 89 degrees here in Reno. We are expecting winds today to be about 5 to 10 miles per hour, so a pretty nice afternoon. Overnight lows tonight, 52 degrees, and then tomorrow, there will be a few extra clouds, so partly cloudy skies, and it will be a little warmer with a high of 90 degrees, close to the record high for tomorrow.
2: And things are starting to warm up just a touch in our areas of dominant interest. Spanish Springs now with 53 degrees, Cold Springs 54, Minden Gardenville 51, Garson City 53, and we bumped up to 55 degrees here at KOH Radio Center.

0: 8:07, Reno's Morning News Plus for Thursday, the first day of the brand new month of October underway. I'm Ross Mitchell, Don Marchand at the anchor editor's desk. Brisk and snow in the Rangdown Traffic Center. Wall Street updates with John Sanchez. And coming up in just a few minutes, your digital life hack from Kim Commando. Right now, though, let us go to our showbiz file. Starting with an update on Billy Joel's health, straight from Billy himself. He recently talked about his brain disorder diagnosis, and he makes it sound fairly routine.
1: I know people are worried about me because they read that I have a brain disorder, which sounds a lot worse than it actually is. I'm okay. My balance isn't that good. I've lost a little bit of my hearing, but that may have to do with my age, too, and the rock and roll life and the loud volume probably didn't help. I'm fine. I want people to not have to worry about me. I'm okay.
0: Billy is 77, by the way. Well, Mark Wahlberg and Seth MacFarlane return as their famous Ted movie characters in the teaser for Ted, the animated series.
2: Hey, Ted, we're animated.
3: That means we can do anything now. No consequences.
2: I'm going to do a backflip. Ah! It hurts like real life.
3: Be sure to watch Ted, the animated series on Peacock, streaming December 17th.
2: Why would the animators do this to me?
3: An anvil? They're having fun. This is going to be fun.
0: Yeah, right. Meanwhile, while on an elk hunt in Utah, Luke Combs said that the biggest motivator to lose weight was being able to go out and hunt.
4: Down 30 lbs since last time. Obviously, getting healthy is, you know, the main goal, but this has been one of the big motivators for me, was to come here. I got up and down with the guys in New Mexico last year, enough to get by, and, you know, I can always be better, I feel like, but I just really wanted to be able to hold my own out here.
0: Who thought that elk hunting would become a motivator to lose weight? Meanwhile, on this first day of October, some things to look forward to in the showbiz file. On TV, the new Carrie miniseries hits Prime Video the 7th. Season 6 of Abbott Elementary premieres on the 7th. Marvel's latest spinoff, Vision Quest, will be on Disney Plus the 14th. And Season 23 of Grey's Anatomy premieres on the 15th. And if you know someone who's into the NCIS series, I would be one of those, tell them to clear their calendar October 6th because CBS is doing a triple-header premiere. It kicks off with Season 24 of the original NCIS, followed by the new NCIS New York, starring LL Cool J, and then wraps up with Season 3 of NCIS Origins. In theaters, Tom Cruise's Digger out tomorrow, the Social Network sequel The Social Reckoning, and the horror flick Other Mommy, not Mummy, but Other Mommy, will be released on the 9th, and the newest Street Fighter movie comes out on the 16th. And the concert film documenting the final Ozzy Osbourne live performance, Ozzy and Black Sabbath, Back to the Beginning, hits theaters October 28th. And there you have it, some items from our showbiz file to start the month off for you here on News Talk 780 KOH. KOH News Time, 80.
5: 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Before it makes its way to Washington, D.C., the People's Tree will be part of the Nevada Day Parade and then stopping right here at Campani Carson City Toyota on Saturday, November 1st from 1 to 3 p.m.

0: a.m. Join us for a community celebration with the Capitol Christmas Tree. 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Celebrate Nevada Day and kick off the holiday season with a tradition you'll never forget at Carson City Toyota.
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6: This is not headline news. Today is International Coffee Day. The difference between today and Tuesday's National Coffee Day is today we honor the thing used to mask cocaine shipments from Colombia. Today is National Hair Day, a day we pay tribute to the only thing on earth Jeff Bezos will never ever own. New Apple CEO John Ternus is reportedly planning layoffs. Just in time for the exciting new CBS show about a town we're all curious about, Cupertino. And DoorDash will pay New York City $131 million in fines. And yes, it'll be left outside the mayor's door in a soggy bag. This is not headline news.
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9: Right now, traffic on KOH. Here again, Kristen Snow.
12: Well, we're still seeing a steady stream of traffic at 395 South from about Parr Boulevard down through the Spaghetti Bowl to 580 South on down to Moana. Got some congestion up on North McCarran both directions between El Rancho and Pyramid Way. Both directions, the Nugget Avenue overpass in Sparks. Still seeing that heavy traffic. State Route 439 USA Parkway between 80 and Electric Avenue. As well, State Route 445, coming out of Spanish Springs. That's between Los Altos now and Disc Drive. From the KOH Right Now Traffic Center, I'm Kristen Snow.
13: I'm Global 8's Lindsay Matherly with your First Alert weather forecast. Mostly sunny skies. Today we're going to warm up this afternoon all the way to 89 degrees here in Reno. Tonight, overnight low of 52, and then tomorrow's even warmer. Expect partly cloudy skies tomorrow with a high of 90. We're going to continue to warm up into the low 90s again on Saturday before a slight cool down on Sunday with some extra clouds.
9: And right now we've got 54 degrees, Minden, Gardnerville. 53 Carson City, and 57 here at KOH Radio Center.
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9: 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As our news watch continues, and again, here's Michael Kastner.
14: President Trump will hit the campaign trail today with the midterm elections just over a month away. He'll be in Denton, Texas today to tour the Peterbilt Motors facility and deliver remarks to workers. Later today, Trump travels to rural Durant, Oklahoma for a rally at an event center that will also feature plenty of Trump-endorsed candidates. The White House plans to block CNN from carrying out its previously scheduled television pool coverage of President Trump today. More from Tammy Trujillo.
15: According to The Hill, administration officials will not allow CNN to serve as the pool outlet, despite a federal judge's ruling last week that lifted a ban against the network. So no pool camera will accompany the president during his trip to Texas and Oklahoma. The White House did not immediately respond to requests for comment, and CNN was not listed as the designated TV pool outlet in guidance distributed to reporters on Wednesday evening. The move marks the latest in an ongoing dispute between the Trump administration and the Warner Brothers Discovery-owned news network. 2 weeks ago, Trump barred reporters from CNN, MSNBC, and Politico from working at the White House, accusing the outlets of publishing fake news that he claimed threatened national security.
14: The central U.S. from Texas up to Chicago is bracing for a dangerous flood threat. This as thunderstorms fueled by Hurricane Rachel and the remnants of Polo unleash torrential rain. Parts of central Texas, Kansas, Iowa, and Nebraska saw heavy rain late Wednesday into Thursday morning. Tennessee Governor Bill Lee is ordering an investigation after last night's failed execution of a death row inmate, Jesse Kirsch, with more.
16: Krista Pike, the only woman on Tennessee's death row, surviving two lethal injection attempts. Pike now being treated at a nearby hospital, according to her attorneys, who say they do not know her condition.
14: The now 50-year-old Pike was set to be the first woman executed in Tennessee in more than 200 years. I'm Michael Kastner.
0: Every holiday season, one tree is chosen to make the journey of a lifetime. From the quiet forests where it's grown to the bright lights of our nation's capital, the U.S. Capitol Christmas tree is a symbol of unity and tradition. This year, that journey begins in Nevada with a large and magnificent red fir tree coming from your public lands and provided by the Humboldt-Toyabe National Forest. Before it makes its way to Washington, D.C., the People's Tree will be part of the Nevada Day Parade and then stopping right here at Campani Carson City Toyota. On Saturday, November 1st, from 1 to 3 p.m., join us for a community celebration with the Capitol Christmas Tree. Bring the family for photos with the tree. Meet the mayor, enjoy live music, and grab a bite from our local food trucks and vendors. After the parade, it's the perfect way to keep the celebration going. Celebrate Nevada Day and kick off the holiday season with a tradition you'll never forget at Carson City Toyota.
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9: KOH News Time 823 as we get a look at how Wall Street is wrapping up this half hour of trading. Here is John Sanchez. How are we doing, sir?
17: Yeah, about the same as the last couple of reports, Ross. Weakness on the Dow, just kind of hanging in on the S&P and the NASDAQ. We're down 271 on the Dow, 0.53% loss. NASDAQ losing 43. And the S&P, a 16-point loss, 0.21% there. All right, time for the Dow 30 analysis. 13 are positive, 17 negative. Top three percentage performers are as follows. IBM leading the pack with a 2.8% gain, up $6.31 at $226.24. Second best is CRM, higher by 1.1% or $2.54 at $232.11. Third best is Chevron, gaining $2.22, 1.09% to $206.41. At the bottom of the list is Disney, lower by $3.08, 2.94% to $101.80. Second worst is Sherwin-Williams, pulling back $6.78, 2.1% at $316.49 a share. And the third is Amgen, lower by $8.31, 1.97% at $413.20 a share. Dow's down 272, NASDAQ losing 38, S&P giving up 15. I'll see you in 30 minutes to wrap it up. From the office of Sanchez Gun Capital Management, I'm John Sanchez, News Talk 780 KOH.
9: 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KOH News Time coming up on 825.
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9: 828 as we check right now traffic and weather together. First up in the KOH Right Now Traffic Center, here is Kristen Snow.
12: Well, good morning. We're still seeing a few slowdowns out on Northern Nevada roads. We've got some slowdown 580 south between the Spaghetti Bowl and Moana Lane. Up on North McCarran, we're stretched out a little further between North McCarran, up there between North Virginia Street, Business 395, I should say, all the way over to Pyramid Way. In Sparks, we've got some slowdown northbound South McCarran between Gregg Street and Nugget Avenue, both directions at the Nugget Avenue overpass, as well as State Route 4449 between Eagle Canyon and Highland Ranch Parkway. Easy for me to say. All other Northern Nevada roads looking fabulous. Drive carefully from the KOH Right Now Traffic Center. I'm Kristen Snow.
13: I'm KOH's Lindsay Matherly with your First Alert weather forecast. Today, mostly sunny skies, light winds, and we are warming up all the way to 89 degrees here in Reno. And if you think that's warm, we've got some 90s heading our way for Friday and Saturday. Both days, daytime high should be at 90 degrees here in Reno, close to the record high for that day. Then overnight lows will cool down into the low 50s. Now, we are expecting a slight cool down from Sunday into Monday of next week, but still, we're going to be peaking in the mid to upper 80s, so 88 on Sunday and 86 for high on Monday.
9: 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A little bit of a warm-up taking place in our areas of dominant interest with 55 degrees. Minden, Carson City checking in with 57 degrees. Spanish Springs, 56. 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
29: ABC News, I'm Sherry Preston. The family of Renee Good, a protester who was shot and killed by an ICE agent in Minneapolis while in her car, has filed a civil lawsuit against the U.S. government and several top federal officials. A judge dismissing the reflecting pool vandalism charges against David Hearn with prejudice, meaning they cannot be filed again. The Justice Department tried to leave open the possibility that Hearn could be recharged in the future. The judge said no. The Wayne County, Michigan Prosecutor's Office has announced that the charges brought against parents of a 3-year-old boy who brought a holstered handgun to daycare. Tennessee Governor Bill Lee on the botched execution of Krista Pike. She survived 2 doses of what was supposed to be a lethal drug last night.
30: I'm highly disappointed, along with Tennesseans,
2: about what happened last night.
29: Lee has ordered a pause on all executions. Israeli Prime Minister Benjamin Netanyahu says the investigation has only begun into the Fly Dubai cockpit attack. This is ABC News.
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5: KOH News time is 8:31. Here's the latest from the KOH News Center. I'm Don Marchand. Post-fire suppression damage repairs for the Bug Fire are slated to begin today. State and local fire officials say county, federal, and state agencies are collaborating to reduce the potential for soil erosion and other long-term impacts around the perimeter of the Bug Fire. The repairs will focus on fixing any damages caused by the fire suppression efforts, including dozer lines, cut fences, and equipment staging areas. The Nevada Division of Forestry says suppression damage repair typically occurs once the firefighting efforts have been concluded and the affected areas are deemed safe. The goal is to repair property damage caused by responders and to reduce negative impact on the land and natural resources. A substitute teacher has been arrested on charges of luring a child, that according to the Reno Police Department. 38-year-old Stephen Bolin was arrested by detectives with the Human Exploitation and Trafficking Unit on Wednesday. Bolin is now charged with luring a child under 16 with the use of a computer. RPD says Bolin was engaged in sexual communication with a person he believed to be a 15-year-old girl on social media. Police say he had plans to take her to his residence without the knowledge of her parents or guardians. Police say Bolin was a teacher with the Washoe County School District and a photographer in the Washoe County area. He was arrested without incident before the start of the school day yesterday at an unnamed school campus. Washoe County is asking residents to help shape the future of Lazy Five Regional Park through some upcoming workshops. There was one last night, and according to the Facebook post on from Washoe County, that is, there's another workshop tonight you can attend in person from 5:30 to 7:30 at the Lazy Five Cottonwood Room located at 7100 Pyramid Way in Sparks. Nevada State Park says it'll be hosting its first ever Bird Fest this October. The Bird Fest will be held this Saturday at Washoe Lake State Park and bring together birders, families, artists, and an outdoor enthusiast. The free event will take place from 10 a.m. to 2 p.m. That'll be at the group use area at Washoe Lake State Park, with a guided bird walk taking place at 9 a.m. Park entrance fees will be waived throughout the event and no registration will be required. According to the book Folklore, Customs, Legends, and Mythology, we have now entered the bewitching month, and there are food-related things that you can do for protection. Truly. Bree Tennis explains.
6: To keep demons at bay, Romanians eat lots of garlic. Latin cultures scatter onions near windows to ward off the evil eye. To reverse evil in general, Eastern European cultures sprinkle grated horseradish over thresholds. Persians believe pomegranates protect against dark forces, and in Japanese culture, red beans have pure exorcism power. All fun traditions, but there's no scientific proof any of this will do anything. But it couldn't hurt. I'm Bree Tennis.
5: There you have it. In sports, a decision on the future of a potential NBA franchise in Las Vegas could be made in the coming weeks. ESPN reports the league is reviewing three bids with a price tag between $12 and $13 billion. Plans for a new arena are also part of that bid. The NBA Board of Governors is expected to vote and add teams in Las Vegas and Seattle this upcoming December. Checking your morning betting lines for the Las Vegas Raiders and San Francisco 49ers. According to ESPN, the Raiders, despite being 3-0 on the season, are currently 4.5-point underdogs at home to the Kansas City Chiefs Sunday. Total on that game sits at 47.5. The 49ers are also 3-0. They're a 3-point favorite over the visiting Denver Broncos at Levi Stadium. That game total also sits at 48.5. And if you're a fan of WNBA star Caitlin Clark, Nike is unveiling a new signature shoe for her today in Iowa City. Elaine Lee Irvin has a preview.
7: The Daily Iowan reports the Caitlin Clark One shoe will be unveiled this afternoon downtown. The paper says Nike and Dick's Sporting Goods will host the event with a pop-up retail store for the shoe and other items in Clark's apparel line. I'm Elaine Lee Irvin.
5: That's the latest from the KOH News Center. I'm Don Marchand. Time for a look at right now traffic on Reno's Morning News. Here's Kristen Snow.
12: Well, good morning. Still seeing a little slowdown, 395 South at Audi, a bit further down, 580 South between Mill Street and Moana Lane. Up on North McCarran, clearing up a little bit. We do have some slowdown in the westbound lane between El Rancho and Rock Boulevard, as well still some slowdown at the Nugget Avenue overpass in Sparks. From the KOH Right Now Traffic Center, I'm Kristen Snow.
13: Good morning, I'm KOH's Lindsay Matherly with your First Alert weather forecast. Today, expect mostly sunny skies, warming up to 89 degrees here in Reno. We are expecting winds today to be about 5 to 10 miles per hour, so a pretty nice afternoon. Overnight lows tonight, 52 degrees, and then tomorrow, there will be a few extra clouds, so partly cloudy skies, and it will be a little warmer with a high of 90 degrees, close to the record high for tomorrow.
9: Thank you, Linz, as we check our strategically placed thermometers in our areas of dominant interest. Minden Gardnerville checking in with 55 degrees. Bit of a warm-up starting to take off. 56 now at Carson City. Spanish Springs with 56 as well. Cold Springs 57. And we're holding 58 degrees here at KOH Radio Center. KOH News Time, 8:37. Good morning and happy Thursday. First day of the brand new month of October. I'm Ross Mitchell, and we thank you for joining us here on News Talk 780 KOH. Well, it is National Hair Day, and with that in mind, in just a moment, we'll shine the stand-up comedy spotlight on Sarah Silverman and the topic of laser hair removal. Paul Rodriguez has some thoughts about becoming his father and losing his hair. Right now, though, we are joined by national correspondent Rory O'Neill to talk about what I guess you could really call this a miracle flight, the terror in the skies, and not sure whether it was a terrorist attempt or a suicide attempt, but nevertheless, a bloody fight in the cockpit of a plane headed to Israel. And joining us now here is Rory O'Neill, and happy October, Mr. O'Neill.
0: And to you, Ross, as well. That was fast, but Fly Dubai, the flight from Dubai to Tel Aviv. Quite a scare in the air yesterday as one of the co-pilots attacked the senior pilot on the flight. And what's amazing is that the pilot was able to squawk that the flight was being hijacked and unlocked the cockpit door so that people in the main cabin could rush in and help out. Turns out a plumber was the first one in. Apparently he put the attacker in a chokehold and used the flight controls to stabilize the plane that had done a huge drop of about 17,000 feet in altitude in a matter of seconds. So really terrorizing the 174 people on board that 737 MAX 8.
9: And unlike a jet fighter that you can fly in all sorts of directions and rolls and so forth, this plane is not really, it was already flying at about 600 miles an hour, faster than designed to. And if you had pulled that up incorrectly or too fast, you could have ripped the wings right off. So I don't know how he knew just how much pressure to apply, or maybe it was just a luck of all things. But what?
0: Right. Could have been, or just, you know, I'm sure he was getting pushback or pullback from trying to pull back on that, down that stick as well. Look, it did break the rudder. I don't know if you've seen some of the photos, but the back tail of the plane shows significant damage to the rudder. Likely happened, I'm just guessing, when, you know, someone hit a pedal as they were during the fight, I'm guessing is what happened and caused that to roll over. So Boeing is part of this investigation. And that's something else that's a factor here. A lot of jurisdictions. You've got the Saudis have some jurisdiction. The Dubai, the UAE does. Israel wants some jurisdiction. Saudi Arabia is holding the pilot, the co-pilot who caused all this. The pilot who was injured was already treated in Saudi Arabia and then medevaced back to the UAE for more extensive treatment. But who leads this investigation? A lot of fights over that. And what to your first question, what motivated this? Was this a lone wolf, some guy having his own mental health problems, or was this some sponsor, and who was it, and how'd that all work?
9: Well, and this, of course, brings up the question, you know, pilots are subject to mental and physical exams, and that's one issue. And how he managed to get a knife onto the plane is another issue. And do we know how?
0: Right. And,
9: go ahead.
0: Well, there's been some speculation that actually he used the flight axe, the fire axe that's on the plane.
9: Okay.
0: Now, that's from the Prime Minister of Israel, so that hasn't been confirmed yet. Look, the good thing is there were spare pilots in the passenger cabin who were able to step in and land this plane safely. So we can hear from that injured pilot to describe exactly what happened, we hope, to their full recovery. Yeah. But we also have cockpit voice recorders, flight data recorders, all those witnesses on the plane as well. So we should get a better idea of, you know, what was being shouted and screamed at the time. Prime Minister Netanyahu telling Fox this morning that this co-pilot had recently gone through Islamist radical indoctrination. That's the quote. I'm not sure where he's getting that from or that evidence, but clearly that's the focus of the investigation right now.
9: Thank God there were spare pilots, as you call them, and even with that rudder damage, they were able to land that plane. And speaking of aviation, not one, not two, but three rocket launches today in Florida, right?
0: Right.
9: Or one in California.
0: One down, two to go. So about a half an hour ago, a crew of four launched to the International Space Station, blasting off from Cape Canaveral. 12 hours from now, there's going to be another SpaceX launch of a Falcon Heavy rocket. That's a top-secret mission I can't talk about.
9: Okay.
0: But it is top-secret. The National Reconnaissance Office has this, so that's typically code for it's a spy satellite. Or, you know, maybe now, like we heard recently, they did confirm that there are space-based weapons that the U.S. has up there. Could be more of that. And then in the middle of all this, 2 o'clock Eastern time this afternoon, from Vandenberg Space Force Base in California, we'll have a ShareSat launch where 130 different satellites are launching on this SpaceX rocket. So it's three SpaceX rocket launches all happening in one day.
9: So what is October? 12 hours, really. Is October rocket launch season or what?
0: Well, not necessarily. You know, the launch that we just had was supposed to go off a couple weeks ago,
9: right.
0: And you know, that's you know, two a day is pretty common, not usual, but not unheard of. But three a day last happened a year ago, and then when it's one of the rocket launches with people on board, those are especially hard to get off the ground because the safety limits are so much more restrictive. So the fact that they got it done on the first try is good for them.
9: And I guess they all have to coordinate. You need to notify somebody you're launching so that they don't all launch at the same time and get to the same intersection simultaneously, so to speak, right?
0: Well, it's the same company, which helps,
9: right? Yes.
0: So they all, it's all SpaceX launches,
9: okay.
0: So that certainly helps.
9: All right. Rory O'Neill, as always, great to talk with you. Have a great day, and we'll talk to you again tomorrow, sir. Take care.
0: Thanks, Ross. Talk to you then.
9: You got it. National correspondent Rory O'Neill for us in Orlando, Florida. Somewhat of a space expert, as a matter of fact. KWH News Time, 8:43.
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9: KOH News Time, 8:46. And being National Hair Day, we thought we would shine the stand-up comedy spotlight on Sarah Silverman, talking about the first time she got laser hair removal.
18: I got laser hair removal, and I waited a really long time to do it. I wanted the science to be at its peak. You know, like, we landed on Mars, I think it was August 2012. What I'm saying is, we landed on Mars in 2012. I waited 4 more years. And then I looked up the highest rated laser hair removal place within 3 blocks of my apartment. And I went there. It was called Laser Away. And I think I was naive and I just thought you go and you get and your hair gets removed. But it's a much longer process. For every section of hair you want removed, you have to go have 8 separate sessions, you know, like on each. So for me, I was doing like from like right below my belly button to down to the floor and then back up to about the middle of my back. And isn't that funny that that's funny? And it's a lie. I did my arms too. But I can't lie to you guys.
9: And speaking of hair loss, here's comedian Paul Rodriguez.
19: I'm becoming my father, really. And if you knew him, that's not a pretty picture. You know, because if you look at your father, my father is great. My father's losing his hair. And I thought, you know, Latinos, we don't lose our hair. We lose our jobs. We lose our license. But not our hair. And my father, now I find myself looking every morning in the mirror, and I'm starting to get that peninsula happening here, you know? And my father's very self-conscious. He says, look, you ain't looking for an old lady. You got my mom already, you know? So he went out there and he got himself a hairpiece. You know, I'm the youngest of 12 kids, so my father's always been very thrifty with his money. He ran out there and bought himself something that looks like roadkill. It's cheap. I mean, this hairpiece has a chin strap. I told my father, I said, hey, join the hair club. Now he's got hair growing out of his ears. And not soft hair. He's got, like, chia pets coming out of his ears.
9: KOH News Time, 8:49.
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9: Right now, traffic on KOH 850, 10 before 9. Here's Kristen Stone.
12: Well, good morning. Looking pretty good out there. Still a little light traffic, 395 South at Audi as well, a bit further down on 580 South between, looks like, Mill Street and Moana Lane. Out in Sparks, things are lightening up near the Nugget Avenue overpass. You do have a little light traffic northbound South McCarran between Glendale and Nugget Avenue. And up on North McCarran, a little spotty slow and go still between 395 and Pyramid Way. From the KOH Right Now Traffic Center, I'm Kristen Snow.
13: I'm Chloe to Lindsay Matherly with your First Alert weather forecast. Mostly sunny skies. Today, we're going to warm up this afternoon all the way to 89 degrees here in Reno. Tonight, overnight low of 52, and then tomorrow's even warmer. Expect partly cloudy skies tomorrow with a high of 90. We're going to continue to warm up into the low 90s again on Saturday before a slight cool down on Sunday with some extra clouds.
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9: 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Once again, here's Michael Kastner.
5: The victim in the alleged 2024 sexual assault case at Cornell University told police that she believed she was raped. That's according to multiple reports, citing documents that detail comments made by the woman to investigators.
6: The Ivy League school releasing a new statement, writing in part that at the time, Cornell took the reports very seriously and moved promptly to initiate the Title IX process, adding campus police, not Ithaca police, handled the case per established protocol.
5: That's Maggie Vespa reporting. The woman, who's being identified only as Jane Doe, claims she was pressured into taking ketamine and assaulted by multiple members of a school fraternity. She reportedly told police that she was okay with an initial encounter but did not consent later in the night. She also described being physically hit. No criminal charges were filed at the time. More Americans doubt the value of a college education. More from Rory O'Neill.
7: Just 3 in 10 Americans call a college education very important. That's a record low for the Gallup poll question first asked back in 1978. The declining perceptions of a college education span major subgroups. Women, Democrats, and people of color remain most positive about a college degree. Nearly 60% of parents say they would prefer their own child earn a degree.
5: Democrat Javier Becerra and Republican Steve Hilton squared off in the California governor's debate. The two top candidates debated a number of topics on CNN, but as expected, one of the big topics included affordability. Becerra went after Hilton on his plans for using tax cuts to address the issue.
15: He's wrong. What he would do is he would damage our state even further, make it harder for working families. He'd make it tough for folks like my parents who came to this country with $12 and they settled in California. They were able to build the California dream, but they had to work hard.
5: I'm Michael Kastner.
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9: 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Here's Kristen Snow.
12: Taking a final look at traffic for your Thursday. We've got some slowdown, 580 South between Mill Street and Moana, 395 South at Audi, and a little slow and go up on North McCarran still between 395 and Pyramid Way. Everything else in the clear. Have a fantastic day from the KOH. Right now, traffic center. I'm Kristen Snow.
13: I'm Chloe to Lindsay Matherly with your First Alert weather forecast. Mostly sunny skies. Today, we're going to warm up this afternoon all the way to 89 degrees here in Reno. Tonight, overnight low of 52, and then tomorrow's even warmer. Expect partly cloudy skies tomorrow with a high of 90. We're going to continue to warm up into the low 90s again on Saturday before a slight cool down on Sunday with some extra clouds.
9: 58 Carson City, we've got 60 degrees here at KOH Radio Center. KOH News Time, 8:58, and that's time to clear the deck and make way for The Vince Show. As we ask the proverbial question, did you know that technically olive oil is actually juice, technically fruit juice, since olives are a fruit? And Hawaii is not part of North America or any other continent. It is considered to be in the geographic region Oceania. How about that? And a typical grown cat can jump between 5 and 6 times its height. Actually, length, which is usually 8 to 9 feet. Now, that would be the equivalent of a human jumping from the ground up to the 3rd floor. And did you know? You probably do, because John just mentioned it. Today is my 43rd anniversary here at News Talk 780 KOH, and thank you for being such a big part of it. Armed with that pertinent info, go well, and we'll see you back here tomorrow morning at 5 for Reno's Morning News Plus Friday.
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7: From ABC News, I'm Wayne Cabot. The pilot who was attacked in the cockpit at 34,000 feet is now at a hospital in the UAE, where he's described as talking, even smiling and laughing. Maybe he can fill in the lingering questions. Why did his co-pilot allegedly try to crash the plane? Was it a knife on board or an axe that was used? The pilot is being hailed as a hero for opening up the cockpit door to allow in help. A plumber with no flying experience rushed in to land the plane. He was clearly on the ball, says ABC News contributor
0: former fighter pilot Steve Ganyard.
1: So this airplane's pointing almost straight at the ground, going over 600 miles an hour, twice the speed that it's designed to go. And the passenger pulls back on the control column, just like at the bottom of a roller coaster, and pulls just enough to recover the airplane, but not so much that he did structural damage or ripped the wings off.
0: Israel's prime minister now saying it's too soon to tell if this was a terror attack, the suspect now in Saudi custody. Tennessee's governor says the twice botched execution of Krista Pike last night should not have happened. Governor Bill Lee says, as far as we know, the Department of Correction followed exactly the protocol as outlined. He could not provide a health update for this 50-year-old who's now in a hospital. She was heard loudly snoring after last night's attempted executions. The governor called off the last remaining execution for this year in Tennessee. ABC News has a heavily redacted 99-page report recounting what Jane Doe said at a hearing at Cornell University last year about the gang rape that she says she endured at the hands of seven frat brothers. ABC's Hannah Battelle.
2: An ABC News analysis found Cornell is less likely than most schools in the state to find individuals responsible, though it's not clear why. In the case of Jane Doe, the university says it conducted a thorough investigation and imposed consequential punishments, but it supports the DA's decision to reopen the case.
0: Market slightly lower at this hour. 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
0: Two people have died. One is still missing after a medical helicopter crashed off the coast of Southern California near Catalina Island. ABC News transportation correspondent Gio Benitez.
14: This was a desperate search and rescue mission overnight in the waters off Catalina Island near Avalon when the medical transport helicopter crashed into the Pacific. So the LA County Fire Department divers, helicopters, and marine rescue crews, they raced to the scene. Officials say five people were on board the chopper belonging to Reach Medical Services.
0: Two others on board were airlifted to UCLA Medical Center, their conditions not known. Another casualty of global warming, the snow-capped glaciers of Switzerland.
15: Glaciers in Switzerland are melting fast.
17: The glaciers this year, they have lost enormous quantities of ice. In total, it was 5% less in terms of ice volume.
15: That's the second highest loss on record. Matthias Huss, director of glacier monitoring in Switzerland, says reasons for the ice loss, less snow in the winter and much hotter summers across Europe. Sherry Creston, ABC News.
0: And the loss of that glacier ice can threaten water supplies and increase the risk of landslides and flash flooding. A new smartphone just for kids. A startup called Freckle is taking pre-orders right now for a phone meant to keep kids connected to parents, but there's no app store, there's no internet access, and there's no social media. $200 to start things up. Wayne Cabot, ABC News.
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10: All right, 844-484-3872, 844-4-THE-USA. That's the way to join us today. From coast to coast, from sea to shining sea, on yet another crazy news day. So much coming out, from foiled terrorist attacks to foiled executions. What just happened in Tennessee? There was all this back and forth about whether or not this woman would finally be executed, all of the appeals going forward. She had been involved in the murder of another woman back in 1995, a brutal murder, had lured her into the woods, had tortured her.

0: Rising from the heart of the swamp, a beacon of truth is casting its light. From sea to shining sea, The Vince Show. Here's Vince Colonnaise.
1: All right, 844-484-3872, 844-4-THE-USA. Javier Becerra is the human trafficking bad guy, just in case you were wondering as we start our assessment of last night's debate. Any honest observer who checked out the debate last night will know that Steve Helton absolutely wiped the floor with Javier Becerra. Not even a close call. Although if you read the LA Times today, their op-ed page insists

0: just warriors.
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1: What are the side effects of Trump derangement syndrome? When you hate Donald Trump that much, what does it do to you? Well, it deteriorates your soul, and it deteriorates your spirit, and it leaves you really depressed, and it's just a bad place to be. You stray away from reality entirely. But also, it might cost you a lot of money. There's a fellow called Scott Galloway, and he just admitted on a podcast called the Raging Moderates podcast that when President Trump won, he sold all of his stocks, and now he's lost a tremendous amount of money. What is he doing? Listen to this.
4: Probably my biggest investment mistake was the emotional reaction I had to the 2016 election of Donald Trump. When he was elected in 2016, I sold all my stocks.
1: Oh, no.
4: That was stupid. The market ripped for the next year. There was so much insecurity about him actually winning that the fear had been priced in, stocks ripped up. But what we had for me was an emotional decision, and I sold everything. I had, at that point, a lot of capital gains. So immediately I lost probably 20. I was living in New York at the time. So I lost probably a third of the gains to taxes. And then 6 months later, I ended up buying back in at a market that was 10 or 20% more expensive. So you could argue, at least notionally, that decision cost me 40% of my liquid net worth in stock.
1: Oh, my goodness, man. I can't tell you how many times I've seen this. Especially when the media starts generating a market panic. Like, Trump did this, the market's going to collapse. And every time I see that, I'm like, okay, those are free discount stocks. That's a huge coupon code right now on the stock market. Just, you know, I'm not here to offer you investment advice, but I'm telling you, it does seem like that might be the time to grab an index fund when the media is going ballistic and driving stock prices down. Every single time, because they underestimate Trump or they think that he's going to crash everything. And then people wrote it out. They made a bunch of money. And this guy, thanks to his Trump derangement syndrome, lost a bunch of money. In fact, I'm seeing a report today. You ready for this one? Wall Street Journal. Headline, the U.S. economy is accelerating. You'd be forgiven for thinking the United States is slouching toward recession based on gloomy headlines. But cheer up. The Commerce Department this week made an unusually large upward revision in its economic growth estimate for the first half of the year. Might rising yields on the 10-year Treasury reflect accelerating economic growth? The Commerce Department has raised its GDP growth estimate for the first quarter to 2.5% from 2.1, as well as for the second to 2.2 from 1.5. These large revisions reflect newly available data, as well as updates to annual benchmarks that include refinements in methodology since 2021. That's a lot of economic words to say that, yep, the economy is actually doing much better than the doom and gloom headlines that are designed to try and prejudice you against Donald Trump. That's what's happening as we speak. That's what's happening. That's the story. Business investment up, consumer spending strong. That's the economic picture right now. Do you remember this headline from, what was it, a week ago? That poverty rates are at their lowest level in American history. You know that story? Kind of seems like a story you'd want to tell if you were heading into the midterms. You want to make the case for the party that's currently in charge. Poverty levels at the lowest levels, childhood poverty levels at the lowest levels, household income levels at the highest levels. You know what the Democrats have in store for you? The opposite of all of that. Don't let them win. We've got a big fight ahead of us. I'll be back with you tomorrow on The Vince Show.
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25: From ABC News, I'm Wayne Cabot. President Trump, without elaborating, said today that Iran could be linked to the Fly Dubai co-pilot who tried to crash an Israeli-bound plane yesterday. Reporters asked the president if he was briefed about any connection.
26: We're working on it right now. They're being very open with us. I would say the answer, based on what I'm hearing, is yes. But we're working on it right now.
25: One account of what the attacker said comes from a dentist in row 13 who ran to the cockpit. ABC's Tom Sufi Bird spoke with him.
27: He said that the suspect, the co-pilot, was lying down, didn't really say much, but did confirm that he was from Iran, so confirming that detail. But also critically, I think, this was the most interesting bit, he at some point said, kill me, kill me.
25: He's now being handed over to the UAE, the pilot recovering in a hospital there. The plumber who landed the plane is being hailed as a hero. Now to London, ABC's Marcus Moore reports an arrest in a suspected plot against a U.S.-run airbase in the U.K. over the weekend.
28: Authorities saying that a 27-year-old man, a dual U.K.-Iranian national, was arrested this afternoon in London on suspicion of preparation of terrorist acts. This is according to officials. They also say that a second man, a 26-year-old, who is a U.K. national, has also been questioned.
25: The drug that failed to kill death row inmate Krista Pike, even after two attempts, was pentobarbital. Tennessee follows a federal protocol for a 5-gram dose for executions, compared with the typical patient dose of a fraction of a gram. Governor Bill Lee.
29: So far as we know, the Department of Correction followed exactly the protocol that was outlined and vetted and approved by the Attorney General's office. At this point, that is all we know.
25: The inmate's attorney says she is alive, and they are asking for her sentence now to be commuted. Big pileup, 40-plus vehicles shutting down southbound 95 in Clarendon County, South Carolina.
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25: ABC News has learned another 10,000 troops roughly are heading over to the Middle East. Unclear if it's just to replace the ships already there or a longer-term increase in the number of forces. Tearful words from the partner of Renee Good as the family announced today it is suing the federal government over her fatal shooting by ICE on a Minneapolis street. Becca Good says Renee deserved better, and so does the family.
3: What happened to us should never happen to any family. No child should grow up without a parent. No one should lose their sister or their daughter. No one should have to live without their soulmate. Accountability and change, true accountability and change, is the only way to make sure that no other family has to go through what we have.
25: And they're suing the top DHS officials at the time, including Greg Bovino, Tom Holman, Christy Noem, and the ICE agent who shot as she turned the wheel away from him. ICE officers, meantime, are now under new orders, no more high-speed chases, and only make vehicle stops if they've completed specific training. Four astronauts rocketed off into orbit today for the International Space Station on a ride aboard SpaceX that promises to be the fastest one yet, 8 hours. They should be there before bedtime. The 6 months away, though, will be a really long feeling for at least one astronaut because his wife is due to give birth while he's away. I'm Wayne Cabot, ABC News.
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0: interviewed by Martin Sheen. I've just glanced over it. That's the usual thing. I mean, he's beloved by the left. And I would not be surprised if Democrats, you know, he definitely has political ambitions. And he eases it. And I wouldn't be, I know, you know, people who knew him well said that he definitely wanted to do it. And he says it himself. He told his ex-wife he wanted to run for office after his brother Beau's funeral. And she just laughed in his face and said, come on, you know, you've just been thrown out of the military because of your cocaine addiction. But anything goes now. You know, some of the people that we've seen, Graham Plattner is a perfect example. You know, if you can have a guy with a Nazi tattoo, well, why not Hunter Biden?
1: He's a nice-looking guy. He's a good talker. Why not try to get a TV show or something? Like, I could see him doing a MS Now show or a daytime talk show, but he wants to run for office? That's crazy.
0: Well, look, I don't know. I think it's in the back of his mind. He wouldn't say no. Obviously, he also is a grifter, like a born grifter, and this is a new grift for him. He's making money. You know, he's done a meme coin. You know, he's trying to get into crypto. His sugar brother Kevin Morris, the lawyer who Hollywood lawyer who put up all the money for his lavish lifestyle, and then cut him off after his father was no longer vice president. Kevin Morris is apparently, I mean, he was following him around with a film crew, very expert film crew, throughout all the dramas of the Biden administration and the investigations into the Biden corruption. And so that film is going to be used, I believe, in a film that will come out soon. So all of this publicity he's getting is perfect publicity for the movie, and I'm sure he'll get a nice cut out of it. He just, you know, what else has he got to sell but his notoriety?
1: You got to give him credit for a chutzpah. He just never stops. But Miranda Devine literally wrote the book on him. Get the book, Laptop from Hell, and then get the book, The Big Guy. It is the most fascinating reading. This Jack Smith, we were talking about him before, this creepy prosecutor, this bug-eyed weirdo, don't you cringe when you look at him like I do?
0: Well, he's out of central casting, perfect villain, isn't he? I mean, it's probably not fair to say that just from the guy's looks, but it's also his entire demeanor, his utter arrogance. I mean, he was sitting there being grilled in the Senate Judiciary Committee, he was just so incredibly arrogant and sure of himself and confident. And it was good seeing some of the Republican senators trying to get him to admit what he'd done, which was participate and run an entire coup plot against Donald Trump. But he seems to believe that he's, you know, on the side of the angels, and he definitely has a following among Democrats who think he's a hero. He's like their new Anthony Fauci.
1: So what is it with these Democrats have this, as you say, they think they're on the side of the angels. They believe in their cause so much that they will cross any line. Is that what it is? Whatever it is, it justifies the end, justifies the means.
0: Well, yes, because once you accept that Donald Trump is an existential threat to America, to democracy, to whatever, then what you're doing is noble and just. Anything goes, including assassination attempts, as we've seen multiple times against Donald Trump, and they almost did get him in Butler, Pennsylvania. So I think that Trump derangement has really crossed the line into something very dark, very sinister, very, you know, murderous. And so anything, I mean, they'll break any law, they will, you know, twist the law and pervert the course of justice in any way they like and incite violence against Donald Trump and his supporters. That's what they did throughout the Biden administration, and it's never ending. I mean, you know, I was sitting at the in that room in the Washington Hilton for the this year's first, aborted press dinner.
1: Yeah, the White House Correspondents' Dinner. You were there.
0: Yeah. And when there was an assassination attempt there that was foiled, luckily, outside the doors. But, Donald Trump is constantly under threat, and we know that Iran is doing whatever it can to mobilize its proxies to cause harm to America and particularly to Donald Trump.
1: Wow. Well, Miranda Devine, you do great work. Everybody read her columns. They're in the New York Post. Just go to the New York Post website. All of her columns are there. And you got another episode coming of the great podcast, Pod Force One?
0: Yes, we've got right now John Solomon
1: is
0: just incredible. He's the great investigative reporter who's gone to the White House as a special government employee, unpaid, to basically look into Washington's most guarded secrets. And he has uncovered the most incredible, just an avalanche of new material that fills in the gaps on the coup plots, the deep state coup against Donald Trump. Quite incredible. And so we have a really good, he goes through very forensically through all the plots that started from the Hillary Clinton campaign and to this day.
1: Well, make sure you listen to Miranda's great podcast, Pod Force One. Get her book, The Big Guy. Get her book, A Laptop from Hell. Miranda Devine, thanks for being with us.
0: Thanks so much, Mark.
1: All right, take care. Hey, we'll take a break. Don't forget to watch Hannity tonight. Big show tonight. 9 o'clock on the Fox News Channel. He's going to have his exclusive interview with J.D. Vance. That's coming up tonight on the Fox News Channel. Back in a moment on the Sean Hannity Show.
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1: 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It's Mark Simone here for Sean. Tonight at 9, you got to be, don't miss this, Hannity tonight at 9. Exclusive interview with J.D. Vance. That's tonight, 9 o'clock, the Fox News Channel. Hey, you know, you've been hearing us talk about the Sig Sauer P365. It's the number one selling concealed carry pistol in America. More people are carrying firearms today for protection than ever before. More people are taking their safety and safety of their family very seriously and taking it into their own hands, carrying a firearm for protection, self-defense. 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It's made right here in America, in New Hampshire. 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Linda, you carry, what do you carry? The Rose pistol, right?
0: So I do. I have the Rose Special Edition by Sig Sauer. I absolutely love it. It was handcrafted by women for Sig Sauer, an all-female team who put this together. It fits so nicely in a woman's hand. It's light, it's easy, and it really, and they do great self-defense. They have a whole Facebook group. They have over 40,000 members for these Sig Sauer, you know, rose-colored edition guns. They're just awesome.
1: 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Hey, Sean did a big exclusive interview with Benjamin Netanyahu. Now, this is fascinating. They're going to talk about the airplane hijacking. They're going to talk about the attack on our base in the UK. You'll learn all kinds of things coming up next, so don't go away. Exclusive interview with Benjamin Netanyahu. We'll play it back for you in the next segment. It's Mark Simone here on the Sean Hannity Show.
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0: born on America's darkest day, 9/11/01, the Tunnel to Towers Foundation. 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Now, tragically, she lost her life in a suicide bomb attack in Syria. 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
14: From ABC News, I'm Wayne Cabot.
15: It sure sounds like torture to me.
14: Professor of anesthesiology, Dr. Joel Zivot, on two failed attempts to execute a Tennessee death row inmate last night.
15: She was heard to remark that it was burning and painful in her arm, that her arm would explode. And that all sounded to me like the intravenous was no longer in the vein, if it ever really was. And instead, the chemical was then being infiltrated into the skin, and tissues of her arm.
14: Krista Pike's attorney, Randy Spivey, says
16: the state of Tennessee has shown us again that they are not capable of carrying out an execution consistent with basic human dignity.
14: The 50-year-old, now critical, unclear what kind of shape she's in, but her lawyers say the governor should commute her death sentence. A judge today denied Lindsey Clancy's attempt to throw out her triple murder case based on a purported lack of evidence, putting her a step closer to possible retrial in Massachusetts. British police arresting a dual UK-Iranian national on suspicion of plotting a terror attack at a U.S.-run military airbase in England. President Trump today saying Iran could be behind the attack that nearly crashed a Fly Dubai passenger plane yesterday.
17: Right now, polls are showing...
16: The state of Tennessee has shown us again that they...
14: Anyway, President Trump did not elaborate on that claim. Witnesses say the attacker yelled, "Kill me," in English. More American troops are being sent to the Middle East, roughly 10,000 more, as the president suggests Iran could be targeted again. Another tanker has been hit in the Strait of Hormuz today, second time in 3 days. International crude is up 4% today. Gas Buddy says that pump prices are down 7 cents in a week for regular, but wholesale prices are moving in the opposite direction. Vice President J.D. Vance saying tonight that Republicans need to listen to people who are upset about rising costs, claiming there are some tone-deaf Republicans trying to ignore voters' concerns. 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
21: KOH News, time 3:03. It's 78 degrees here in Reno. 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I'm Jack Sabin, and here's what's trending. Reno mayoral candidate Kathleen Taylor is under investigation over campaign finances after a complaint was filed Monday. The complaint accuses Taylor of accepting thousands of dollars in campaign contributions that exceeded legal limits during her Ward 1 city council run in 2024. The Nevada Secretary of State's office confirmed it received the complaint and has assigned an auditor to review it. Numbers in the complaint have been cross-referenced with Taylor's contribution and expense reports for accuracy. Harrison Emery filed the complaint. He said the Taylor campaign received $12,500 from the Builders Association of Northern Nevada, which is $2,500 over the state's cap for political donations. The Taylor campaign said it is still reviewing the complaint and has not commented on the situation. A copper theft in the Stead area leads to some issues for AT&T and its customers.
22: This case highlights Reno police officers making three arrests recently as part of an ongoing investigation into a series of copper wire thefts in the Stead area.
21: Reno Police Assistant Chief Sean Garlock adds that the theft resulted in over $100,000 worth of damages to AT&T, as well as affected critical communication systems. The state of Nevada has received federal approval to provide Medicaid coverage to inmates before they are released. The Centers for Medicare and Medicaid Services approved Nevada's waiver, meaning it can now cover health services for eligible youth and adult inmates. Those eligible for Medicaid who are leaving jails and prisons can begin treatment, fill prescriptions, and connect with community providers before being released. The approval is a step in the implementation of Assembly Bill 389, passed in 2023, which directed the state to pursue the waiver. And right now, time for traffic and weather together here on News Talk 780 KOH. He's back on the saddle. It's Jim Poston.
23: Well, thank you, Jack. Traffic moving pretty well at the beginning of our Thursday p.m. commute. Some slow and go on 80 West coming out of TRI from USA to Patrick. We'll see some backup on 395 North from Parr to Panther and on North McCarran in both directions from Rock to Sullivan. From the KOH Right Now Traffic Center, I'm Jim Poston.
24: I'm KOH's Lindsay Matherly with your First Alert weather forecast. Today, mostly sunny skies, light winds, and we are warming up all the way to 89 degrees here in Reno. And if you think that's warm, we've got some 90s heading our way for Friday and Saturday. Both days, daytime high should be at 90 degrees here in Reno, close to the record high for that day. Then overnight lows will cool down into the low 50s. Now, we are expecting a slight cool down from Sunday into Monday of next week, but still, we're going to be peaking in the mid to upper 80s. So 88 on Sunday and 86 for high on Monday.
21: 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It's 79 degrees in Virginia City, 83 in Verdi, and 86 degrees here at KOH Radio Center. 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
1: Good Thursday afternoon to you. Welcome to the John Sanchez Show on News Talk 780 KOH. Pleasure to be with you and a pleasure to be with my co-host. Well, we had two co-hosts. One just had a tech issue. He's restarting. He'll come back in. But the one we do have, Mr. Aaron Clark of Edgility. How you doing, Big A?
2: I'm doing good. Yeah.
1: Good. It's already been a week since we saw you. Every week I say that, it's like time just keeps going by faster and faster and faster. You know,
2: every week when we finish on Thursday, I'm like, okay, I'll be back on in a week from now. It feels like an eternity away, and then days later, it feels like it's Thursday.
1: Exactly. I know.
3: Is this better? Is this better?
1: This is better. Yes, we are live. Yeah. This is better. Yeah, you can tell the audience. Yeah. Rookie mistake. How are you, buddy?
3: I'm doing fine, John. How are you?
1: You're wonderful. Thank you.
3: Good.
1: Wonderful. All right. Well, as Aaron was teasing as we were off the air, today's show is absolutely all about Dwight. We're going to do something a little bit different after the stock market recap. We've titled today's show, How Smart Buyers, or excuse me, that wasn't the right title. Stop shopping for a house, start shopping for a payment. Let me repeat that. Stop shopping for a house, start shopping for a payment. So here we are, guys, and Dwight's going to tell us. I'm not going to take the thunder out of his announcement, but here we are, north of 7.5% again, still holding there on 30-year mortgages. But that doesn't necessarily mean that all of you out there that are anxious to be buyers should stop buying. What it does mean is that you should stop shopping the old way. So today, Aaron and Dwight are going to show us and tell us how to build a home purchase backwards from the monthly payment, and then uncover some opportunities most buyers completely miss. So Dwight, does anybody do this in real life? First of all, that's what I've been dying to ask you all day long.
3: John, that's the way we used to do it in the 80s, right?
1: I mean,
3: this is how we used to do it. You know, it was kind of not what you qualified, what are you comfortable with the payment? And we'd work backwards into a sales price.
1: Right.
3: So we kind of got away from that because, you know, you got competitive, you got housing shortages and, you know, inventory. Yeah. So people were just going for it, not really worrying about the payment. But now, absolutely, that's the way to do it. Can you afford? What I get you qualified for and what you can afford are two different things.
1: Right. Absolutely.
3: I can get you qualified for probably a lot more than you're comfortable spending.
1: You're right. Right. Exactly. Mm-hmm. Aaron, chime in on this.

0: more than I can. I'm like $2,000 less a month than
1: yeah, right, so, right, exactly. Yeah.
0: So then I end up working it back. But yeah, that's usually how. I mean, it's always been that way on our end.
1: Yep, yep, exactly. Well, I think it's a the reason I was thrilled about this topic is I think a lot of people that have not been in the housing market for quite some time, and maybe you know this coming spring or whatever, who knows where rates will be, of course, but they haven't had to look at it this way, right? Exactly. Yeah. You know, they're like, oh, I want to, you know, I know I can afford a $600,000-$800,000 house, no problem. And then come to find out, like you said, once you throw everything else in, oh, maybe I can't afford that. And so you really need to start with, you know, like everything in life, it's all about the cash flow. It's the same principle, guys. You know what's funny about it? It's the same principle that I tell clients in that is when we're talking about, you know, planning for their retirement, right? I don't care how much money somebody has. I really don't. I don't care if it's 100,000 or 100 million. You have to work it backwards and start with what income do you need? Or yeah. In this case, what portfolio income do you need? And then you add in other sources of income to live the retirement that you want to, right? And if a person can say, you know what, I'm really thrilled making $1,000 a month off my, you know, $200,000 portfolio. Great. That's a success. But I've had, just like you guys, I've had the other extreme where people have had multi-millions and I tell them, here's what we're comfortable with you taking out on a monthly basis based upon the asset allocation plan and so on and so forth. And like, oh, I need more than that. I can't live off of that. Well, sorry. Mm-hmm. You know, then you better continue to work. You better continue to save. You better continue to do something because that's really all safely that your portfolio can generate for you. So, you know, we're a payment society, to your point, Aaron. We're a payment society when it comes to something like a mortgage, but we're also a payment society when it comes to retirement savings and what our income is going to be and so on and so forth. I just had this discussion today, matter of fact, with a client who just sold a house, did very, very well up at the lake. And, you know, very large sum of money he's going to end up with. And, you know, we did exactly that. I said, that was the first words out of my mouth. I said, okay, so what do you need this money to do? What do you need it to generate? And he said, he knew it right off the top of his head. I said, beautiful. It's only a 4.6% withdrawal rate. No problem. He was thrilled. Absolutely thrilled. So now he's in a new house. Now he's got, you know, a nice chunk of money and now he can live the retirement life that he wants to live. So it's what it boils down to. You know, the guy could have had 4 million. And if I would have said, hey, you know what? That's not enough. You know, based upon my calculation, it's not going to be enough income. He would have been as upset as you would imagine. But, you know, the amount that he had after the, like I said, the proceeds of the house, he's like thrilled. This is like perfect life now. Going to be a perfect life for him. So yeah, we're payment driven. There's no doubt about it. Payment and income driven. All right, guys. Well, let me get the stock market side out of the way because it is not going to take me long today. unlike all the other days, it's amazing what happens when the calendar flips and brand new month, brand new quarter. And it was like, where's everybody at today? Where's all the concerns about all the normal things? It just wasn't there today. It was a really, really boring day, just to be very blunt with you. We finished up, if you can believe this, 21 points on the Dow. Finished up 21 points. Closing levels 50,926. NASDAQ up 11 points. Obviously, a fraction of a percent gain there. And the S&P, a 15-point rise, also a fraction of a percentage gain there. Let's go ahead and jump right to oil. And this was amazing. We did have strength in oil today. Market didn't seem to care. $2.48 gain, $93.02 a barrel. Gold was modest increase there, $26.40 rise, $4,211.20. And Mr. Millard, you are smiling today. No wonder. 10-year treasury yield down 6 basis points to yield of 5.24. However, how are you looking overall on the mortgage side?
2: Well, to your point, John, we're still north of the 7.5. So we matched the treasury. We were down 6 basis points on the 30-year fixed rate, 7.54. So still, like you said, uncomfortably high, you know, and so hence the, at least for the last few months, the topics that you generate are exactly covering these higher rates.
1: Yes.
2: So, I don't know. It feels like there's some hope, you know, out there somewhere in this whole, conflict or whatever, maybe.
1: Don't get excited.
2: Optimistic. I know, but I think that's the only thing that can start moving the needle the right way. So, but to your point, there's still activity going on. Probably not as much. People kind of maybe.
1: Yeah, I saw some national numbers again, today that did not look good. Oh my goodness. The mortgage, it was yesterday, the mortgage data. Yeah, numbers way down. No surprise there, of course.
2: It's and I had a long conversation with a dear friend in the

0: industry. And same thing. I mean, there's going to be cutbacks. I mean, if this continues on
1: Oh yeah.
0: for end of the year, first of, there, it's going to be painful for mortgage companies.
1: Yes.
0: It's going to be very
1: Yeah.
0: painful. And the problem, John, with that is, and again, this is not everybody. When you think about it, if you need that client, and I mean, rates help you with, staying afloat, but if you got to start cutting rates, start cutting costs and this, I mean, the only thing that can go from there are people. You're going to start laying people
1: Oh
0: off,
1: yeah,
0: and
1: it's always the first one to
0: it's
1: go
0: just,
1: in any
0: yes,
1: business.
0: it's going to just, it's a tough market. And I didn't expect this for this long for this year.
1: Yeah.
0: You know,
1: Well,
0: I expect a little better.
1: you know what's amazing? I was thinking of you, Aaron, this morning. We had the construction spending data released, up 0.9% month over month. Weekly initial claims down 1,000 filings to only 197,000 people. Continuing claims down 11,000, only 1,000,007 and some change million people. Yesterday we had, which I kind of looked at it with one eyebrow up and one eyebrow down. The Fed's favorite measure of inflation, the PCE numbers, the personal consumption expenditure, up 0.3% month over month. That was below expectation. The year over year number still below expectation. So, what's amazing, Dwight, is you look at the underlying data. Labor front looks phenomenal. I mean, there is nothing you can say bad. Tomorrow, of course, we're going to get non-farm payroll numbers. Labor front is great. The inflationary data, okay. Fed member yesterday saying, based upon the data, I'm kind of basically, I'm paraphrasing. Basically, I'm not going to vote for an interest rate increase in October. Then we had another Fed member today come out and say, again, just the opposite. So again, the Fed's playing this game. One person says rate increase, another person doesn't. So, I think we find ourselves in this conundrum at this point where everyone's going, what data do I really look at? Right? What really is, are we looking at? I'll tell you my perspective on the oil side and how it relates to inflation, and most importantly, to the bond yields and therefore the mortgage side, is I think we're becoming very, very immune to market volatility when it comes to oil. Like I said, $2.48 gain today. Historically, that'd be a market mover on the downside. Like I said, market didn't even budge on the news today. So I think we're kind of becoming immune to that side of it, which is a good thing, right? That's a very good thing. So I think, if we can, I think if we can go for a while, obviously we're going to have earnings season start here in a couple of weeks, but I think if we can go, for a while without any major inflationary type of data that really spooks the market, I think you're pretty close to a peak right now, Dwight, on that, on the 30-year mortgage, based upon what the bond market's telegraphing at this point.
0: With everything you described, John, that's my hope and prayer is that, but I just see this being very labor intensive getting these rates down. It's
1: Sure,
0: not going to
1: sure.
0: come easy. It's not going to come
1: No,
0: fast.
1: not at all.
0: It'll be slow and methodical. And so, I mean, if anybody's expecting a 5.5 anytime soon, it's
1: Yeah,
0: going to be,
1: that
0: it's going
1: one's
0: to
1: gonna
0: be a
1: be tough.
0: ways. It's a ways out.
1: Yep, absolutely. All right, you're up to date. So we're gonna get an early start when we come back, and we'll hit our topic: stop shopping for the house, start shopping for the payment with Aaron and Mr. Millard. Let's turn it over to this Jim Poston, actually, in the Right Now Traffic Center. Hey, Jim.
2: Hey, thanks, John. Well, NHP is reporting a crash on the Pyramid Highway now, northbound before Sparks Boulevard, back of the lines around Los Altos. I-80 West, a grind from USA to Patrick out of Tahoe Reno Industrial. If you're headed out of state on I-80 West, be ready for some stop and slow if you cross the border. About 3 miles of backup there. And CHP has a crash on 108 at Levitt Meadows, up the hill from 395.
3: I'm Pull Away to Lindsay Matherly with your First Alert weather forecast. Mostly sunny skies today, warming up to 89 degrees here in Reno. That would put us close to the record high for today, and we could be even closer to records Friday and Saturday with a high of 90 degrees both afternoons. Now, as for Sunday, there will be an increase in clouds and a few light showers possible across the Sierra. Otherwise, though, we're going to stay dry heading into next week with daytime highs still warm in the mid-80s.
2: Well, up in the Virginia City Highlands, it's 85, beautiful downtown Lubbock, 86, and 88 degrees here at the KOH Radio Center. From the KOH Right Now Traffic Center, I'm Jim Poston.
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1: Welcome back to the John Sanchez Show on News Talk 780 KOH with Dwight Millard of OnQ Home Loans and Mr. Aaron Clark of Edrility. Well, like I said, a lackluster day today. Just a 21-point rise on the Dow. NASDAQ gained 11 and the S&P higher by 15. Once again, also, oil up $2.48, $26.40 rise in gold, down 6 basis points on the 10-year at a yield of 5.24%. And once again, that 30-year mortgage, as Dwight alluded to, 7.54%. All right. Now, we've got high mortgage rates. They've been here for a while. We're solidly, obviously, above 7%. So we said, you know what? Let's reverse engineer it for our audience today. Let's start shopping for a house, or excuse me, stop shopping for the house like we normally do and start shopping for a payment. So that's what we're going to be covering with you this afternoon, is kind of, like I said, reversing the psychology, right? Normally you go out, you go house shopping, then you go to the lender and you go, okay, what can I afford? And hopefully it's the same amount of the house that you bought, and on and on and on, but it doesn't work that way anymore. So Dwight, let's start with building the purchase backwards. Start with that. Yeah. So,
2: yeah, go ahead.
1: All right, go ahead. No, go right ahead.
2: John, I do this in every case, unless I actually know what the borrower is looking for, is I always start, what are you comfortable with? Forget about what I can qualify you for.
1: Do people know that answer? Do people know, let me interrupt you, do people know that answer?
2: I think because they know what their current housing, the ones that are a little tougher, the ones that maybe are living at home right now or, you know, some different scenarios, but they have a pretty good idea what they feel comfortable with, because they've been having that spending habit for maybe the last year and a half.
1: Right.
2: So I think where the shock comes in, Aaron can tell you this, is that they look at the rent and they go, well, I'm paying, you know, $2,300 in rent, so I want to keep it there. I that's almost impossible. Right. So, but they have a good idea. So what I do is I take that, and then from that point, that is their total payment. So then you have to back out, because my calculator only calculates principal and interest, John. So I got to back out taxes, estimated, insurance, estimated, mortgage insurance, if there is any, estimated. Mm-hmm. And then, you know, you guess kind of maybe leave an HOA possibility there. So that gives you that bottom number. And then you just plug it into the calculator in terms of, that's it, over 30 years, today's rate at 7, let's just even be gracious and go 7.375 today, right? Mm-hmm. Let's just go a little bit. Then that'll tell me what that'll give me the base loan amount. That'll give me the loan amount. So then it becomes how much you want to put down. Then I backwards, there's my sales price, right? I'm going to put 10% down. I divide, you know, so then, and that's probably the smartest way to do it, John, because the problem then is that they get typically when that happens, they go, well, you can't find much for that, you know, and you're going, okay, so now let's move into a more realistic, but I want to keep you comfortable, right? Let's go. And so you just kind of gradually move around and get to a point. And again, I never use a buy down, John, as my tool because that just, you know, that can just run into problems. So I just use a straight today's market, what they get, you know, I mean. So if we can get the seller to pay for a buy down, they get a couple of years, you know, cheaper. Right. That's great. But
1: we haven't talked purchase price to the home yet. So now you have ran the calculation. Now they have confirmed to you, I am comfortable. Let's just use the example, $3,500 a month, all in.
2: Right.
1: Now that's when you reverse the numbers and you come back and go, okay, at $3,500 a month, how much do you want to keep in emergency savings, et cetera? That's when you will say, okay, based upon this, you're pre-qualified for X amount of dollars.
2: Right. Okay. And typically, John, 99% of the time, I usually can qualify buyers higher than what they're comfortable with.
1: Right.
2: To Aaron's earlier point, you know, they get qualified for 900. Oh, I don't want that payment. So typically, and a good client, I can usually give them more than what they feel comfortable. And there's not a lot of mortgage professionals out there. They'll try to run you.
1: Right up to the top.
2: Yep. There's realtors out there. There's people out there that'll just push you to the max, you know? So, that's the smartest way to do it. And then you can, you know, then you talk to them, you counsel, well, maybe we can pay off this debt instead of putting extra down, pay off that debt that, you know, I mean, if you have a $10,000 balance on a car and it's $500, let's pay that off.
1: Right.
2: And put less down by 10. I'm going to get you, your net savings will be much greater on a monthly basis. doing it that way. So those are just different ways, and they get a little more comfortable. But it's time well spent right there, John, because
1: yeah. Oh yeah.
2: At the end absolutely. Of the day, they got to make this payment. So
1: Aaron, before we go to break, so once Dwight establishes the mortgage, you know, amount that they're approved for, so on and so forth, they bring that letter to you. Now, what kind of counseling do you give them to, again, we're in this reverse mortgage side of things, or reverse engineering.
3: Yeah. I got to feel out, you know, are they looking for, have you ever heard a champagne budget? On a or champagne taste on a beer Budweiser
1: beer budget. Yep. Yeah. Absolutely.
3: You know, I got to figure out who I'm dealing with, right? So assuming I don't quite know yet, if I've got somebody who's got some flexibility and they, you know, they're not stuck to one neighborhood, but they're stuck mm-hmm. to maybe anywhere in Reno or something sure. like that, then we'll probably start at a place where we're going to look at listings that are a little bit stale. So maybe like 90 days on the market plus. Because on those specific listings, we know that those sellers are getting a little bit frustrated and they're running out of time right. type thing in their mindset. Right. So we can take advantage of some of the stuff that Dwight mentioned earlier, which is we can get the seller to buy the rate down. We can get closing cost credit. We can do all kinds of things to soften the money even more mm-hmm. to give that buyer even less of a monthly payment by buying the rate down or points, mm-hmm. closing costs, et cetera, saving more money for their pocket. So that's right. that's the first place to start.
1: Absolutely. Dwight, once they meet with Aaron, will they come back to you and say, yeah, Dwight, I know you approved me for $800,000, but through Aaron's great negotiation skills, we got some buy downs. We got this, you know, benefit to us, this the benefit to us, that benefit to us, et cetera. I don't need eight. I need 750, right? Yeah. Do you see that very often?
2: I do. Okay. And that's a smart way to go. And
1: yeah, that's got to please you.
2: Aaron, you know, I'll run the numbers many times. So when I'm doing a blind scenario, you know, I'm just estimating taxes and insurance. When sure. Aaron finds them a property, now I can get real live, you know, numbers going, hey, here's your taxes. Right. This is pretty much your insurance. We can get that locked up. I mean, we can get everything. So that's always a good way to go down, because if it wins for everybody, right? Everybody right. wins right. in that. The payment's better. You know, so
1: yep.
2: they qualify exactly. easier. Mm-hmm.
1: All right. So notice what we just did here. Again, we reverse engineered this. We didn't talk about the purchase price first or anything like that. What are you comfortable with on that payment? That's where it all starts. So now when we come back, we're going to talk about something that's very important. I think there's a lot of confusion on, guys, and that is, all right, price cut or rate buy down, Mr. Clark? When you go for that negotiations, which one is really going to have the most impactful benefit for the client? Again, price cut, rate buy down, combination, whatever it is. Enlighten us on that when we return. Let's turn it over to Jack Sabin. He's got news, traffic, and weather. Hey, Jack.
4: Hey there, John. Thank you so much. As we currently have 87 degrees here in Reno, and here's what's trending. Three arrests made as a part of an investigation into copper theft in the Stead area.
5: These thefts have resulted in more than $100,000 in losses to AT&T. More importantly, the damage went beyond the stolen copper and affected critical communication systems.
4: Reno Police Assistant Chief Sean Garlock adds that the suspects would arrive to the site early in the morning to stage the copper, then return later in the day to steal it, where it was then sold off to an unknown pawn shop. One horse was killed and another was seriously injured in a crash on US 95 Alternate at 11:30 p.m. on Wednesday. Upon arrival, crews say they found a heavily damaged vehicle and two occupants. Crews say both driver and passenger refused medical treatment at the scene. Nevada Highway Patrol and Wild Horse Connection were called to assist. Northline Fire says this is an important reminder that wild horses are frequently present along roadways throughout the area, particularly during hours of darkness. Former U.S. Olympian David Hearn is officially free of any prosecution related to the Lincoln Memorial Reflecting Pool.
6: A Washington, D.C. judge dismissed the case with prejudice on Thursday, permanently blocking federal prosecutors from charging Hearn again. The 67-year-old was arrested earlier this year and initially accused of vandalizing the reflecting pool when he removed a piece of peeling paint from the water. I'm Chris Caraggio.
4: And right now, time for a traffic and weather together here on News Talk 780 KOH, once again with Jim Poston.
7: Well, thank you, Captain Jack. We've got a very busy afternoon for NHP right now. An injury crash on Pyramid northbound before Sparks Boulevard. another at 10th and E Streets in Hawthorne, and yet another on I-80 West a few miles this side of Lovelock. Also a couple of motorist assists, 80 East near the Sparks Boulevard off-ramp and USA Parkway, 439 about 6 miles above US 50. And a motorist is reporting a road hazard on 80 East in California. Looks like a big piece of fender off a semi maybe near the Big Bend off-ramp this side of Cisco Grove. From the KOH Right Now Traffic Center, I'm Jim Poston.
8: I'm Paula Waits, Lindsay Matherly with your First Alert weather forecast. We're expecting a pretty warm start to the month of October with daytime highs well above average. Starting today, 89 degrees here in Reno, light winds 10 to 15 miles per hour and mostly sunny skies. Tomorrow, partly cloudy, but warmer with a high of 90 degrees, and that's going to be the case on Saturday with a high of 90 once again.
4: 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As we have 89 degrees in Fernley, 86 in Minden-Gardnerville, and 87 degrees here in Reno. 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
1: Welcome back to the John Sanchez Show on News Talk 780 KOH with Aaron Clark of Edge Realty, Dwight Millard of OnQ Home Loans. Once again, we finished with a gain of 21 on the Dow, NASDAQ up 11, and the S&P higher by 15. You can only listen to what we talk about during the break. It's fascinating. Absolutely fascinating. All right, let's get back to our topic. Stop shopping for the house and start shopping for the payment, right? Okay, so you guys have said a lot over the, well, probably the last year plus, if I remember correctly. Obviously, we're in a new situation where the buyers have some advantage right now. So they get these things called concessions and buy downs and on and on and on. So the challenge I've placed to Dwight and to Aaron is the following. Seller says this. Can either give you a $20,000 price reduction or a $20,000 credit towards the closing costs and also an interest rate buy down. So 2020. Mr. Clark, let's start with you. Which one is most impactful?
3: This is like the easiest answer in the world.
2: I was going to press my button.
3: The credit. Yeah, me too. Please call on me first. You always want to take the interest rate buy down and the credit towards closing costs because, you know, let's say you're doing an $800,000 purchase price. You're putting 5, 10% down, whatever. And your payment is going to be, let's say, around almost just under $5,000 a month, let's say, on average. If you reduce that $20,000 on the price point, the numbers are going to change by such a small amount. It's not even worth it. I mean, it's not even going to be $100 a month probably after it's all said and done. Plus, you're still putting all the cash that you're into the game that you were going to put. If you do a buy down and you take that same $20,000 and you buy the rate down or you put it towards your closing costs, let's say your closing costs were $10,000. Well, guess what? $10,000 goes right back into your pocket. Let's say you buy the rate down for with the other $10,000 and now it drops your payment by $250 a month. That's a realization as if they dropped the price by like $40,000 just from the rate buy down, not counting the $10,000 that you're going to save in your pocket. So all day long,
1: all day,
3: you're going to get more bang for your buck. But you have to remember, if you're going to refi like next week, that doesn't necessarily make sense. You got to be there for a little while in that in that rate environment since you're taking advantage of it that way.
1: Dwight, you're chomping at the bit.
2: Spoken like a true loan officer.
1: That's right. I mean, that's right. You taught him well.
2: 100%. You know, take it towards a transaction. Aaron's right. You're probably flirting with about $100 on that 20 grand if you took it off the price. And now you become your own worst comp, right? You just knocked 20 grand off your – now you're on your worst. And John, it makes more sense. But to Aaron's point, you got to make sure that you're doing it right. At least I always say go after the closing costs and then after that –
1: I was going to say, okay, so when we throw in the world, let's just call it concessions, whether it's a rate buy down or closing cost assistance, whatever, is there one – let's start with you, Dwight. Is there one that has the biggest impact on the monthly payment?
2: The rate buy down. The rate buy down.
1: Okay.
2: But your wallet would be the closing cost, right? So the wallet has the biggest.
1: Right.
2: So yeah.
3: Okay. Yeah, because if you have $15,000 in closing costs and you used $15,000, and you're going to save $200 a month, how many months can you go with the $15,000 that you saved before you hit break even? So then by then you're probably going to refi anyways. So that's why Dwight is saying that. It's always better for the cash immediately out of pocket.
1: How do we negotiate a rate buy down? Aaron, start with you.
3: How do you do it?
1: Well, let's say it's this 20,000. Okay. And the buyer says, okay, Aaron, I want you to negotiate. Okay. You got me my 20 grand. Now, Aaron, where do I put this money? And you go, best bang for the dollar is going to be on the rate buy down.
3: Yeah.
1: So how do you equate 20,000 to, if Dwight quoted them 7.25%, but now you got 20 grand, maybe this is a Dwight question. So either one of you want to answer.
3: Yeah. Well, I mean, on the front end, when we write the offer, we'll write the offer. And instead of beating them up on price, if that's what our goal is, because we know we're going to get more bang for the buck, then we'll put in the offer that seller to contribute to buyer $20,000 towards, and it will say, closing costs, rate buy down, prepaid, not recurring, non-recurring, etc. Then that goes to Dwight. Now Dwight takes that money and he's the one that sits down and he says, here's the best allocation. We put a little money here, a little money there, a little money here, and then boom, we have the perfect five-star Michelin
1: meal. So it's a team effort between the two.
3: Oh, 100%.
1: Okay. Yeah. Did not realize that. Dwight, not
2: well, and John, what Aaron gets better than anybody is, first of all, you go out, the contract you write is a generic contract. I mean, it says Aaron would write it anyhow before you even get to the concession. So there are certain closing costs that your seller's automatically going to pay.
1: Right.
2: But I've seen a lot of contracts where they don't even do that. And what the seller would have already paid, they incorporated it in their concession. So they lost that money. Do you follow what I'm saying?
1: Not really. Explain that again.
2: Well, so typically there are certain standard cost that the seller would pay.
1: Well, it's usually you split the closing costs. It's norm, right?
2: But there have been instances where I've seen contracts with agents that don't understand that write the contract to the favor of the salt and then do the credit. So they give up what they would have already.
1: Okay.
2: Aaron, can you explain that? But you know,
1: they
2: would have
1: taken the 5,000 of the 20 and put it towards.
2: They would have taken the five.
1: Where normally they've already got it anyways. Okay. Great point to bring up. Yeah. Great point. Okay.
2: Yeah. And Aaron knows. And so you're already kind of getting a little leg up because that's something we're already going to pay.
1: Right.
2: But the moment I know how much money they have left over after closing costs, then we do as aggressive buy down, either whether temporary or permanent, just whatever they.
1: Okay, so I need you to go further. Okay, so you got 20 grand, right? Mm-hmm. So let's make it simple. Mm-hmm. You got this 20 grand buy down that mm-hmm. Aaron negotiated. Mm-hmm. Yeah. How do you do that? What do you do?
2: So typically, let's just say the closing costs are 8, and I got 12,000. I'll take the 12,000 and I'll go by my loan amount, and that'll give me exactly how many points I can actually utilize to buy down. Right. So if you know, depending on what your loan amount is. So in this particular case, it's probably going to be somewhere around 3/4. Let's just even call it a point.
1: Okay.
2: So if you get a point better in not in the rate, but you're getting it in the cost, that's going to probably knock you down at least a quarter in the rate on a permanent buy down.
1: So you're going to apply. So it basically you're just going to take in this example, 20,000. Mm-hmm. Because we've already agreed that the closing costs are mm-hmm. are above and beyond the 20. You're going to take the 20,000 and just essentially it's just like the client giving you 20,000, say, I want you to do a rate buy down. And you know, how many points is that worth to buy it down? Yeah. And you got to go, is it temporary or is it a permanent buy down?
2: Exactly. Okay. Exactly.
1: Where do we want to be in today's market? Do we want to do a temporary buy down or do we want to do a permanent buy down?
2: Well, that depends on – you're the master, John. Where are rates going to be?
1: I would say temporary. Yeah, I would say temporary.
2: That's what I would say too. I mean, you get more bang for the buck. And on the temporary, we've talked about this before. What people need to really understand on a temporary buy down, whatever that money costs to do that temporary, you never lose it. So if it's a two-year buy down and you refinance in 1 year, the remaining amount of that credit for that buy down goes to principal reduction.
1: Thank you. I was hoping you were going to bring that
2: up. So I like I like the temporary, and you can do a 1-0 buy down, meaning you can just do a 1% buy down. So there are creative ways just to get kind of your cake and eat.
1: Or another option too that just came to mind is you perked my interest a few weeks ago, Dwight, when you're talking about the 3-2-1, right?
2: Coming
1: at a really low rate at this point, and maybe take that 20 grand. Maybe invest it. Maybe go pay off some other debt. I mean, remember, folks, that $20,000 credit in this example, it does not have to go. You know, you have a lot of options, is the point I'm getting to. And that's where your team will really come into play and go, what's the biggest bang? Because, Dwight, I'm sure, you know, savvy as you are, you can say, okay, yeah, you know, Mr. Smith, you got $20,000. We, you know, it's for an interest rate buy down. But you could talk to Aaron and go, hey, you know what? I just want a $20,000 credit because dude's got, you know, two $10,000 credit cards at $500 each. That's $1,000.
2: You got to be careful
1: savings
2: on that, John.
1: Oh, you do?
2: It can't be outside the transaction. So typically,
3: everything has to stay inside.
2: But
3: if
2: you're still saving the money, you could take the money, you know, like you said, go after closing costs that save you 10, go pay your credit card off later. Yeah.
3: You're robbing Peter to pay Paul type thing because you're taking money from the seller to pay your closing costs that would have come out of your pocket and now it's not. And now that money is free.
2: So in a roundabout way,
3: you can go
2: buy
3: a broom with it.
1: Yeah, right.
3: And it's out of the transaction.
1: Okay. All right. So as we conclude, get ready to go to our final break. As we conclude, the interest rate buy down 9 times out of 10, it sounds like, not every time, but 9 times out of 10, correct me if I'm wrong, is going to be the most efficient use of that money.
2: Yes.
1: Both of you agree to that. All right. Yep. Perfect. All right. We got that accomplished. All right. When we come back, buy, wait, or restructure. It's going to be our final area that we're going to tackle with Aaron and Dwight. Let's wrap it up with the Mr. Jim Poston in the Right Now Traffic Center. Hello, Jim.
7: Hey, John. Well, checking in with NHB, they've got 3 crashes with injuries working right now. Northbound Pyramid Highway before Sparks Boulevard, 10th and E Street in Hawthorne, and 439 the Infinity Highway, about 6 miles above 50 in Lyon County. On another one here, 80 west above just past mile marker 103 west of Lovelock. CHP's checking a report of a road hazard on 44, about halfway between Susanville and California 89.
8: I'm Cola Waits, Lindsay Matherly with your First Alert weather forecast. We're expecting a pretty warm start to the month of October with daytime highs well above average. Starting today, 89 degrees here in Reno, light winds 10 to 15 miles per hour and mostly sunny skies. Tomorrow, partly cloudy, but warmer with a high of 90 degrees. And that's going to be the case on Saturday with a high of 90 once again.
7: Well, thank you, Lindsay. We're pretty close to that predicted high. Up in Truckee, it's 84, down in Hawthorne, 87, and 89 degrees here at the KOH Radio Center. 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
1: Welcome back to the John Sanchez Show on News Talk 780 KOH. All right, boys, let's get some phone numbers going for everybody anxious to talk to you and let you assist them in their real estate endeavors. Mr. Clark, start with you.
3: 673-6700.
1: Thank you, sir. Mr. Millard?
2: 240-2022.
1: Very good. All right, now, let's move on to something very interesting. And Dwight, I'm going to throw this in. I'm going to throw you guys for a loop. We were talking about this during the break. I think, as the host, this is very important. Dwight, you were saying during the break, and let's just make this portion short, there's some great programs out there right now, right? Yeah. For the guy or gal that says, you know what, I don't need the prettiest house on the street. I want the best value on the street. You can do a loan where they can come in and go, all right, yeah, I need a new roof. I need new paint. I need the, let's call it $100,000. Yeah. You can get that home improvement loan, I'll call it,
2: into the
1: original mortgage and have them pay for all that.
2: Under one loan. Every agency offers it, VA, FHA, conventional.
1: What you find in,
2: well, because it's just, it's a tougher animal. I mean, you can't move in right away and, you know, it involves contractors and different things. But for those that have that bandwidth to do it, it's about as good as it's ever been on the renovation product out there.
1: Wow, that's amazing. Yeah. I like that idea. Okay, boys, you guys ready for a little challenge here? You ready? I rolled up my sleeves because we're going to go fast.
3: Let me do that too.
1: Here we go. Yep. Roll up your sleeves. There you go. Okay. All right. By way to restructure. Here we go. I'll go to Aaron and then Dwight. So we're going to see if you guys have the same answers or different ones. I've got 7 questions and your answers.
3: What do you mean restructure?
1: Listen. Your answers are either going to be buy, wait, or restructure. Okay. So let's do the first question slowly to answer your question. First time buyer currently renting. Do they buy, do they wait, or do they restructure? Meaning, hey, you know what? I want to get into the real estate side of things, but I need to kind of get my life restructured and handled.
3: Okay. All right, for me,
1: first time buyer, currently burning.
3: Buy.
1: Buy. Dwight?
3: Great deals.
2: Buy. Buy.
1: Love it. Love it. Number 2, Aaron. Growing family that has outgrown their current home. Buy, wait, or restructure?
3: Buy.
1: Dwight?
2: Yeah, I was going to go restructure when I first saw that. So, I mean, it's a buy, but it's, you know, maybe
3: for the right scenario. There's a lot of caveats to it. But overall, it's going to be buy.
2: Yeah, perfect. Yeah, agreed. Agreed.
1: Aaron, number 3, retiree considering downsizing. Buy, wait, or restructure?
3: Wait. Ooh. Yeah. I'm going to say wait.
1: Dwight?
2: I would say the same thing. I think it's only going to get a little better.
1: Consensus, for that person. Real quickly. Why do you both answer it that way? Why do you say wait?
3: There's no urgency. You don't have to downsize today. I think for a retiree who's approaching end of life that
1: Hey, easy now. Jeez, young buck. It's not the end of life when you retire in your 60s.
3: I don't mean death. I mean life of working.
1: Okay, nice comeback.
3: That they are in a place where they have freedom and flexibility and there's no need to jump. Yeah. So why add the pressure and the stress?
1: I love that. Okay, perfect.
3: Not death.
1: Not death. All right, just want to clarify that. Yeah. All right, number four. Homeowner with a 3% mortgage relocating for work. Buy way to restructure.
3: I mean, I'm going to say rent. If you're going to only do it for 3 years, keep your house, don't sell it, and go rent for 3 years.
1: Okay. Yeah, you got a 3% mortgage. Yeah.
3: What?
2: Yeah, I would agree, Wayne.
1: I agree with you on that one. Number five, buyers planning to move again within 3 years. Aaron?
3: I'm going to say again, it's going to be a wait.
1: Okay. Yeah.
2: Wait as well. Yeah, it's going to be tough to recapture that. You know,
1: Number six.
3: You have to get a smoking deal on the front.
1: Yeah. There you go. Number six. Buyer using every dollar of savings for that down payment.
3: That's always going to be a restructure for me. Yeah. You should never go house poor by throwing all your cash in one basket.
1: There you go. Dwight?
2: I agree 100% restructure, you know, live and fight another day, right?
1: Yep.
2: You'll make it. Discipline what you need.
1: Yeah. You know, Dwight, I love when you say, I love your attitude and you know, the 20 plus years we've been together on this show, you have, you've always said that you're one of the only mortgage professional I know that gives people a glimmer of hope, right? When they're, you know, you always say, look, maybe the time's not right now. You'll live to fight another day. And I think that's so very important for people to understand, especially young people, so frustrated, trying to get in, trying to get the down payment, trying to qualify, trying to do everything. And your, you know, infinite words of wisdom, I think, are worth $1 million. So thank you for always looking out for everybody. I think that's
2: well, John, I always believe where there's a way, there's a hope. There's a way, there's, you know, where there's a will, there's a way.
1: Right.
2: And if they have a little bit of hope that, hey, I can do this with some discipline and, you know, all that. Absolutely. I've seen so many. Aaron has too. We've seen so many victories over the years.
1: Yeah. But it requires a plan. And that's, you know, I think you guys both said restructure, right? You got to look at everything. All right, boys, we're going to wrap it up with number seven. The buyer whose payment only works if rates fall next year. Wait. Restructure. Well, that's a quick answer.
3: Yeah.
2: It's too late, though, John. Yeah. They've all done it.
3: Don't do that.
2: It's definitely a wait.
3: Yeah. Never do anything where you're predicting where the market's going to go for success.
2: Yeah.
1: Oh.
3: Ever. Man. Never. In any of our industries.
1: You could be a stockbroker. I can bring you over to this industry with that advice. Yeah. There you go. That's perfect. All right. Well, guys, you know, very interesting topic. I think it's a very unique way that people needed to be reminded of as far as don't get sucked into what that purchase price is, get sucked into what is my payment, you know, reverse engineer it, figure out what you need. And again, for those that haven't been in the real estate market in quite some time, you're going to be ready for payment shock. You're going to be ready for purchase price shock, et cetera. And what's your final words of wisdom to them, Aaron?
3: No matter what, right now it is time to buy. If you can afford the payment, there are insane deals out there. So jump in.
1: Love it. Dwight, final advice?
2: Yeah, I'd say it's your journey. Take your time. Get off the internet. Don't listen to other people and do the right thing. Right?
1: I'm going right there. I couldn't ask for a better finish than that, boys. Phenomenal job as always. You two are the man. Thank you. We'll do it again next week with you, Mr. Clark, Mr. Millard. I'll see you on Tuesday. God bless everybody. We'll do it tomorrow. Non-farm payroll numbers. 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
34: From ABC News, I'm Dave Packer. Attorneys for Krista Pike are asking for her death sentence to be commuted in the wake of her botched Tennessee execution. The only woman of Tennessee's death row said to be in critical condition in a hospital recovering from Wednesday night's execution attempt. Randy Spivey with the Tennessee Office of the Post-Conviction Defender.
35: I don't want to get too far into her medical condition right now, but she has not spoken to anyone yet.
34: Witnesses to the execution said authorities appeared to administer two rounds of lethal pentobarbital, but that the convicted murderer appeared to be still breathing and moaning in pain an hour later. More information is coming out regarding the allegations Jane Doe levied against several frat members at Cornell University 2 years ago. ABC's Aaron Katursky.
36: I felt like bait. I felt like lions around me. It just was a totally debilitating place to be in. Her description to university investigators is part of a 99-page report obtained by ABC News. It shows those investigators interviewed more than 30 witnesses and determined someone at the Chi Phi fraternity house had overdosed on ketamine the night before. Jane Doe alleged she was forced to snort the hallucinogenic. She said it left her feeling like lights are on, but nobody's home.
34: He was radicalized and suicidal. That's Israel's assessment of the co-pilot of that Fly Dubai flight that tried to down a passenger jet yesterday. He hasn't yet been publicly identified. Philip Baum, visiting professor of aviation security at Coventry University in England.
37: Radicalized pilots are a issue that the industry has to consider as a very real threat to civil aviation.
34: Investigators say the co-pilot stabbed the captain of the plane, causing it to plummet before passengers on board the flight intervened and helped to land it. Several drivers were shot, and then now ICE officers have been ordered to engage in high-speed car chases and make vehicle stops only if they've completed specific training. You're listening to ABC News.
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40: How did I lose weight? 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
0: KOH News time, 4:04. We've got 87 degrees here in Reno. I'm Jack Sabin, and here's what's trending. Two people are facing charges after a traffic stop in Reno. Detectives with the Regional Narcotics Unit, with help from the Washoe County Sheriff's Office K-9 Unit, arrested 39-year-old Gerald Watley and 39-year-old Brianna Hayes on Wednesday. The Washoe County Sheriff's Office says the arrests were part of an ongoing investigation into the sale and distribution of illicit narcotics. They say they found around 424 grams of fentanyl and 229 grams of meth, as well as two handguns they say were possessed illegally. Watley and Hayes were taken to the Washoe County Detention Facility and booked on multiple narcotics-related charges. Hayes has also been charged with carrying or possessing a firearm during a commission of a drug-related offense. Fire Prevention Week is upcoming, with a focus on lithium batteries this year.
1: 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It's a timely message because rechargeable lithium-ion batteries are a part of our everyday lives.
0: Reno Fire Investigator Katie Nelson adds that you should charge devices on a hard, flat surface and take it off the charger once it's fully charged. The Trump administration says it has concluded a subsurface non-nuclear chemical high-explosive experiment at the Nevada National Security Site. In a statement released Wednesday, the administration says a test was conducted to advance the United States' ability to detect low-yield nuclear explosions. The experiment was conducted in the P tunnel of Area 12 using chemical high explosives and radio tracers. Data collected from the experiment will be used to validate scientific models and refine algorithms used in U.S. nuclear explosion detection efforts. Those kids can't wait to dig into that Halloween candy. Just make sure you're doing your due diligence as a parent.
2: As we head into the Halloween season, we want everyone to have fun while keeping safety top of mind and priority. For parents, one of the simplest reminders is to take a moment to inspect your child's candy before they start eating it.
0: Reno Police Assistant Chief Sean Garlock also adds that with it getting darker earlier, drivers need to be extra vigilant and be on the lookout for younger children. And right now, time for traffic and weather together here on News Talk 780 KOH. He's keeping an extra vigilant eye on those northern Nevada roads. It's Jim Poston.
3: You're always vigilant. NHP still working a couple of crashes on your Thursday afternoon drive northbound Pyramid Highway before Sparks Boulevard. That's got traffic backed up almost down to Far Lane, almost 3 miles worth, taking about 20 to 25 minutes to get through there. Another injury crash on the Infinity Highway 439, about 6 miles above US 50. A major backup there, luckily. 395 North is bumper to bumper from the McCarran Underpass, almost to Panther, and 80 westbound congested from USA Parkway off and on through Path. From the KOH Right Now Traffic Center, I'm Jim Poston.
7: I'm Paula Waits and Lindsay Matherly with your First Alert weather forecast. Mostly sunny skies today, warming up to 89 degrees here in Reno. That would put us close to the record high for today, and we could be even closer to records Friday and Saturday with a high of 90 degrees both afternoons. Now, as for Sunday, there will be an increase in clouds and a few light showers possible across the Sierra. Otherwise, though, we're going to stay dry heading into next week with daytime highs still warm in the mid-80s.
0: Thank you so much, Lindsay. We have 87 degrees here in Reno. Our next update at 4:30, but you can find up-to-date headlines at kkoh.com. I'm Jack Sabin with News Talk 780 KOH. It's time for the best of The Ryan Nutter Show.

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A mobile app, too, for Android and iPhone. And like a dog with too many people in the house, I'm feeling overstimulated this afternoon. I don't know if it's the weekend. I don't know if it's the latest news cycle. There is a lot happening globally today. I'll do my best to put as much as I can in front of you by 6 o'clock tonight. So let's get started on a local level. We're actually going to begin over in Sparks, where a former employee with the U.S. Department of Army and a resident there, he pled guilty. He had a government credit card that apparently he was using for personal purchases to the tune, according to the DOJ, of nearly $2,800 in regards to his personal vehicle. His name is Tamio Fea. This is September of 2020 to August of 21. There were 69 transactions with an Army Fuel Fleet credit card. I'm going to guess you may have one of those company credit cards in your on your person as well. A lot of us do. Does come with responsibility. Doesn't mean that you can just go using it willy-nilly. And it wasn't just here in the Silver State. Apparently also benefiting from it at various gas stations in Arizona, New Mexico, California as well. Fea has agreed to pay more than $80,000 in restitution to the government for the equipment he is alleged to have stolen. So there you go, looking at a maximum of 15 years in prison and will be sentenced in January of 2027. El

New Mexico ahead of the anticipated flooding that is going to be hitting the state of New Mexico in regards to Hurricane Polo. They're deployed as a Type 3 water configuration. They have multiple boat teams and some 45 personnel that are going to be assisting. So they're expected to be out a couple of weeks. And, yeah, we wish them all the best as they're going to try and help out the citizens in New Mexico deal with those flooding issues. I experienced a monsoon once in New Mexico. This was 2008. And the only reason I remember that is because a now retired baseball player by the name of Manny Ramirez was actually rehabbing in Albuquerque that week for the Isotopes. And my plan was to go watch him play a minor league ball game at the ballpark. But because of that monsoon, the game was pushed to another day. So I never got that opportunity. But I do remember the floods being pretty well flooded around Albuquerque. So we wish that community well. Meanwhile, a woman has been found dead inside of a Carson City home. This following a blaze there. She is 75-year-old Sandra Marshall. This happened on Friday. Condolences to her family. The fire was extinguished, and of course, we're now waiting for final autopsy reports. And of course, the cause and manner of this fire remains under investigation as well. Phone lines wide open this afternoon, 852-TALK, 800-564-KKOH. Let's go to Tahoe National Forest as fire officials there have lowered fire restrictions today, dropping it down to stage one. So under this, these new restrictions, campfires are permitted in provided fire rings and charcoal grills within those developed campgrounds as well. It's going to be in effect through the 31st of October. It's going to prohibit you from building or maintaining a campfire, charcoal briquette, blah, blah, blah. Smoking, except with an enclosed vehicle, all the standard things you'd expect. So there you go. Right through Halloween. Meanwhile, this is a special kind of jerk, ladies and gentlemen. Really is. He is 40-year-old Gary Wayne Oliver of Janesville. Been convicted one count of assault with caustic chemicals. Apparently, he has been convicted of elder abuse. He tried to set a 70-year-old man on fire. Yeah, real winner. Jury found that during the altercation, he had sprayed him with some type of a lighter fluid and then lit a shelving unit on fire. Now, what happened in this moment, according to authorities, is the victim in this situation then reached for something on that shelf. So I'm going to guess that this special kind of jerk, what's his name again? Gary Wayne Oliver, was playing the sentimentality card, and there was something of value. This is how I digested this article. Something of importance or value to that person was on that shelf. And once, you know, he's now lit, and then once he goes and grabs for that item that's also soaked in the lighter fluid, hence the fire. So Oliver going to be sentenced on November 3rd. So there you have it. Well, I thought we had this one on Saturday, ladies and gentlemen. I didn't think it was going to be a pretty win. I didn't think it was going to be a smooth sailing win. Sometimes you got to win ugly, and that's okay. But continuing to lose, I know Coach Choate is doing his best. But 36-33 was the final, Nevada losing to Air Force in overtime. Playing their hearts out for sure, but falling just a little bit short. I know we gave away tickets last week here on KOH, so I hope that those of you that won and went had a good time. That's what's most important. Hopefully they can bounce back and figure out some winning ways, because 1-3 is not going to cut it. Elsewhere today, three folks have lost their lives. This happened on Friday night. This was apparently a car that was traveling in the wrong direction just before midnight. This was at South McCarran Boulevard between Sierra Madre and Rio Poco Road
Woman's driving an SUV.

0: the wrong way, striking a westbound passenger car. All three were deceased or are deceased. Investigators do believe that alcohol was a factor. As for their identities, that is the update in the story this afternoon. 38-year-old Nicole Lucero of Reno, 52-year-old Michelle Dubois, and 54-year-old Scott Dubois of Reno were killed in the crash. Lucero was pronounced dead at Renown. The other two, Michelle and Scott, on scene. So very sad stuff there. And I think that about does it for our local news roundup here this afternoon. Coming up in just a few minutes, we're going to be speaking with Chris Parkhurst. He is with the Marcy Herz Foundation. He is also the ski coach at Galena High School. And he reached out to me because well, they're putting on a fundraiser to help out students that want to participate in skiing on one level or another. Maybe it's you know, maybe it's the fees to get in. Maybe it's the equipment needed to participate. And so they're doing this fundraiser to help out the students. And earlier today, I taped a conversation with him, and we'll roll that back for you here in just a couple of minutes here on KOH. In the meantime, let's go to a man who had to DVR this past weekend's SNL because, well, he's a Knicks fan, and Jalen Brunson was hosting. Here is the Sax Man.
1: Well, Jim Poston, I'm in the Sax Man's seat here. That crash out on westbound I-80 past Lovelock has been located. It's actually at mile marker 99, about 7 miles past Lovelock. Down the USA Parkway in Lyon County, an injury wreck about 6 miles above US 50 in Silver Springs. Pyramid's a drag from Far Lane all the way through Sparks Boulevard, 395 looking pretty bad from McCarran out to Banff. Panther and westbound 80 still a problem from USA to Patrick. Highland Ranch is a parking lot for about 3/4 of a mile coming down from Sun Valley to Pyramid Highway.
2: I'm Chief Meteorologist Jeff Thompson in the KOH First Alert Weather Center. Mild overnights and areas of smoke from the Dome Fire down at Yosemite. Look for a low of 50 degrees. The heat is on the next few days, 90 with a partly cloudy sky on Friday.
1: Well, thanks, Jeff. Up in Susanville, it's 88. Down in Arrington, 87. And 89 degrees here at the KOH Radio Center. From the KOH Right Now Traffic Center, I'm Jim Poston.
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1: 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And as promised, my conversation with Chris Parkhurst with the Marcy Herz Foundation. They got a golf tournament coming up down in Carson very soon. If you're a golfing fan, you want to support local high school athletes, you're going to want to hear this conversation.
2: Joining us today here on News Talk 780 KOH is Chris Parkhurst. He is with the Marcy Herz Foundation and joining us to talk about the Gates and Greens Golf Classic. Chris, welcome to News Talk 780 KOH. How are you, sir?
3: Great, Ryan. Thanks for having me on. Good to talk to you.
2: Absolutely, and thank you for reaching out. You made the smart move when you said, hey, I know KOH can help. Here's all the information on my event. And I thought, well, a PSA is good, but let's just have you explain this. Talk about this Gates and Greens Golf Classic. Where is it? When is it? And who is it helping?
3: So great. Thanks for the question. The Gates and Greens Golf Classic is the inaugural event. It's going to be held Sunday, October 11th, which is coming up here just a couple of brief weeks, at the Silver Oak Golf Course in Carson City, Nevada, just near the Carson City Hospital. The Marcy Herz Foundation basically is organized to help youth skiing, so Sky Tavern Junior Ski Program, high school skiing, scholarships and the like. This particular golf tournament, is all the money will flow directly back to high school ski racing in the Reno area. So this will support scholarships for kids that couldn't otherwise afford to get on the mountain, equipment shortfalls that the school district doesn't have funding for, and also it'll support individual athletes that are qualified to represent the state of Nevada at the U.S. Western High School Regional Championships in March.
2: Wow, that is really, really cool. What made you decide over at the foundation to make a golf classic as a fundraiser?
3: Well, that was probably my brainchild, and I run an engine technology. I'm on the TMCC Board of Trustees, but one of my other give backs is I'm a ski race coach. So I'm the head coach for the Galena High School ski race team. So that's some of my volunteer work that I do here in the community. And, I see the struggle that some of these kids and some of these families have just to participate in ski racing writ large, and in particular for the Western Regional High School Championships. So, I mean, this year it's going to be in Lutzen, Minnesota. So it's quite a trek and quite a commitment for these kids to get out there. Not only are they having to take time off school, but the travel and accommodation and even the entry fees is almost insurmountable for some families. And I thought, I'm also a golfer and a member at Arrow Creek, and I said, hey, this would be a great way to get folks out there. It's a fun social event. People like golf tournaments. All the money flows back to a great cause. And so we're just trying to pull it off and make it work this year and see if we can make it an annual event.
2: Yeah, high school athletics in general is just becoming, that's one of the things I always hear from parents. It's outrageous, the cost, and then at the same time, you've also got your kids just, begging at your knee for the opportunity to participate. So it's got to be a big struggle and a challenge for parents out there.
3: Yeah, it's a huge expense. And I mean, all sports are expensive. I mean, my kids participated in lacrosse, and that was an expensive sport as well. But skiing is kind of at a next level. And, we're in a really unique area here in the Reno Tahoe Basin where we have such ready access to the mountains. And skiing truly is a lifetime sport. It's like golfing or tennis. It's something that, that people can do from cradle to grave just about. And it's a shame that we have kids that live here in this region and just can't afford to get on the mountain. So we're really about that access and giving these kids a real opportunity to get up there. So, any help that we can get from the community, to support that. And, Reno's got a really rich, long history in skiing and ski racing. Most folks know, gold medalist David Wise, who we hope was going to be there at the tournament, by the way. and a lot of other Reno luminaries that have done really, really well in ski racing. So we've got a rich history here, and we'd really like to kind of expand on that, particularly with the growth in the region, and see what we can do to get more kids on the mountain.
2: 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He is with the Marcy Herz Foundation. All right, Chris, as we wrap up our little chat, fill the audience in. 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And is there a cutoff date? Can you sign up day of? Fill us in on all the particulars.
3: Yeah, so we're at the last week for signups. And to answer your first question, the easiest way is to just go to marcyherz.org. That's MarcyHerz.org. Right there on the landing page, there's a direct link and an ad for the Gates and Greens Golf Classic. You can click on that and sign up through the Zephy app right away. Alternatively, you can send me an email at grizzlyskiteam@gmail.com, and I'm happy to send any information that you need to get signed up. The deadline is going to be next Sunday, so we're just inside a week for signups. And we're going to have a great banquet as well at the end of that tournament. We've got tri-tip dinner, chicken, roast, barbecue chicken. So it should be a really, really good event. A lot of fun people, a lot of fun times, a lot of kids out there. We're going to have some ski racers out there, and a couple of kids are going to get up and speak at the banquet. So, yeah, we'd love to see anybody we can get out there. And if we've got any companies that can sponsor a hole, we still have some hole sponsorships available as well.
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3: Thanks, Ryan. Appreciate you.
1: All right. And again, that website, marcyherz.org, if you want to get signed up and learn more about it. All right. It is 4:30. 10 minutes away from this day in history. But first, let's check in with Captain Jack for news, traffic, and weather.
4: Well, thank you so much there, Ryan, as we currently do have 87 degrees here in Reno, and here's what's trending. Lyon County Sheriff Brad Pope has sworn in the newest member of the Sheriff's Office, K-9 Joker. Joker was purchased from the Urington Police Department after his handler was hired by the Douglas County Sheriff's Office. His handler is Deputy Rich, and he will be assigned to the Western Command, which covers Dayton, Mount House, and Silver City. Reno PD arresting three individuals who stole hundreds of pounds of copper wire, also damaging AT&T fiber optic wires.
5: Officers identified a pattern where suspects would arrive during the early morning hours, cut and stage the wire, and then return later to collect it. Officers worked closely with AT&T employees to identify vehicles and people that are connected to the thefts.
4: Reno Police Assistant Chief Sean Garlock adds that the total damages cost AT&T over $100,000. Cal Fire has launched a new app giving Californians real-time information about wildfires and other emergencies.
6: Cal Fire Chief Joe Tyler made the announcement on Thursday. AwareCA puts incident updates, evacuation warnings and orders, emergency alerts, shelter locations, and hazard maps all in one place. Users can also save locations they want to monitor and customize how far away they want to receive alerts. One of AwareCA's most interesting features allows users to track emergency response aircraft and their flight paths in 3D. Tyler says the agency's website had 100 million views last year, with most visitors looking for wildfire information. The AwareCA map can be downloaded on Apple and Android devices. I'm Sharon Reardon.
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7: Well, thanks, Jack. We have some pretty hefty commute taxes being paid in the region. About 10 minutes to get from McCarran to Panther on 395 North. 10 to 15 minutes on the Pyramid Highway from before Disc to past Sparks Boulevard. And 20 minutes on I-80 West from USA to Patrick. CHP is checking out a report of a fire on 80 westbound near the Alta off-ramp, exit 146. From the KOH Right Now Traffic Center, I'm Jim Poston.
8: I'm Chief Meteorologist Jeff Thompson in the Colo 8 First Alert Weather Center. Mild overnights and areas of smoke from the Dome Fire down at Yosemite. Look for a low of 50 degrees. The heat is on the next few days, 90 with a partly cloudy sky on Friday.
4: 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It's 76 degrees in South Lake Tahoe, 79 in Truckee, and 87 degrees here in Reno. 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
11: 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From tweeting this to Insta that, people are posting more inane drivel than ever. 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
1: 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The ultimate lead-in to Nevada Day celebrations on Saturday. 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All right. Remember when you were a kid and your parents have come home from shopping and you're like 5 or 6 and you're going to help them unload the car and you ask your parents, well, give me that. I'll take that. Oh, it's too big for you, little Jack. You're not going to be able to carry it. Let your mother or myself get this. We've all had that moment with our parents, right? And then they give you that opportunity, and you go about three or four steps, and then you realize the weight of that item that you thought you could lift has now brought you down to the ground. That's the best way for me to describe to you the video that I watched today multiple times of a kid, barely kindergarten age, being used as a human shield and carrying an automatic weapon and carrying it in the Gaza Strip into a home. And this video was captured by a drone from the IDF during recent surveillance. Don't know if it's a little boy or a little girl, but in the video, because you see the street poles, you see the housing. I don't even know if we want to call it that, but it's the only, you know, best way to describe it. It looks to be an alley. And you see this little kid, and they're literally teetering because under the weight of what they are trying to carry. And of course, we've told you in recent weeks, in addition to the fact that it was us, not Iran, and when it comes to human rights violations, that this is what they're going to do. They have a campaign going on right now where they're looking for kids 15 and under that are willing to sacrifice themselves for the regime.
13: 3, 2, 1, 0.
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1: All right, we're going to get into the Bill and Ted phone booth. So what year are you taking us to today, Captain Jack?
4: All righty, Ryan. Well, today we're going back to 1958, and actually some of that audio we heard during that intro music will be pertaining to this, as we're going to be talking about when NASA began operations. That's why on October 1st, 1958, a brand new American government agency officially began operations. Now, NASA wasn't created because America was winning the space race. Actually, it was quite the opposite. Just 1 year earlier, the Soviet Union had shocked the world by launching Sputnik, the first artificial satellite. The United States was suddenly in a scramble to catch up. NASA was created to bring America's civilian space and aeronautics efforts under one organization. It took much of the work of an older agency called NACA, along with its research facilities and about 8,000 employees. Early on, NASA was a pretty modest operation, especially compared to what we know it as today. Its first major goal was to simply put an American into space and bring them home safely. That became Project Mercury, and in 1961, Alan Shepard became the first American in space. A year later, John Glenn became the first American to orbit Earth, but then came the really big challenge. President John F. Kennedy, suddenly called on NASA to put a man on the moon before the end of the 1960s. Certainly quite the tall task. At the time, America hadn't even sent someone into orbit. NASA now had to develop enormous rockets, spacecraft, computers, navigation systems, and spacesuits, essentially inventing much of the technology needed for humans to travel to another world. And shockingly, it worked. On July 20th, 1969, Neil Armstrong and Buzz Aldrin stepped onto the moon. Just imagine that, an agency that had opened its doors just 11 years prior had gone from trying to put its first astronaut into space into putting another human on the moon. And NASA's story obviously didn't end there. It would go on to develop the space shuttle, deploy the Hubble Space Telescope, help build the International Space Station, and send robotic spacecraft across our solar system. And at this very second, there are astronauts on the International Space Station doing groundbreaking work, all in the name of NASA.
1: Yeah, that was a big one. And fast forward 100 years later, and everybody and their brother that's a sports fan and or in this particular case a baseball fan, you can bet right there on your phone, right? Yeah. Elsewhere today. Did you actually think that the leftist liberals of Europe would have actually detained those five? Of course, I'm talking about the alleged terror plot in the UK near a US base. You've probably seen the footage over the weekend. Five young men, they looked to be between the ages of, well, right around mid-20s, shirtless, sitting on the curb. You see, there was a farmer who looked, he went to a party that night. I believe this was Saturday night. He went to a party, and as he's coming back to his home, he notices out on this dirt road three white panel vans. He's concerned, given the proximity of his home and an airbase nearby. So he reaches out to officials, and they detained these men. They were stopped early Sunday morning near Royal Air Force Fairford, about 90 miles southwest of London. This is what we use for our missions in the Middle East. According to the Daily Mail, who are citing authorities there on the ground, the materials that were in the back of that van or those vans were not explosive materials. Okay, so then my question is, what were they? I don't believe we know that at this time, but they were detained. The twist in the story is today they were released. Now, the authorities there are saying that they're going to continue to surveil the situation. I maintain that this was, I hate saying it, a dry run. You test the boundaries, right? It's just like a kid. You want to see how far you can push it and how much you can get away with it and see how weak your opponent is. And I also hate to bring up the Chinese spy balloon, but that was a dry run too. Difference is between the balloon and this, officials jumped into action much more quickly versus the last administration that said, hey, look at that pretty balloon in the sky. So the times have changed, but regardless, those men and what prompted this farmer to call was he saw them scatter through the fields near this base. Then you see them on the ground later being detained by armed cops. And why were their shirts off, Ryan? Glad you asked. Well, they were concerned that maybe one of these knuckleheads was actually wearing a suicide vest. They weren't. They're just sitting there. But that's the latest. Clearly, we have already heard from the president today. He wouldn't have let them out. I wouldn't have either. But again, if they're not explosive materials, then what were they? Right now, traffic and weather together time here on News Talk 780 KOH. So let's get an update from the Saxman.
7: Hey, Jim Poston here in the Saxman's office. Getting close to the peak traffic time this Thursday afternoon. It's a tough drive on northbound 395 McCarran to Panther, Clear Acre and Sun Valley from the freeway to First Avenue, Pyramid, Disc to Sparks Boulevard, Sparks Boulevard from the freeway to Shadow Lane through the Cone Zone, and Vista Gregg from Kleppe Lane through Bering. We've got a motorist assist on 80 westbound before Vista. It's reported as a dark Ford Mustang in the travel lanes. The freeway service patrol is en route to check it out. And CHP's out on a crash involving a big rig 80 westbound near the Drum 4 Bay off-ramp. Truck crashed into a construction sign. The brakes were on fire, and now it's on the off-ramp and leaking diesel. Oh, boy. 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
8: I'm Chief Meteorologist Jeff Thompson in the Colo 8 First Alert Weather Center. Mild overnights and areas of smoke from the Dome Fire down at Yosemite. Look for a low of 50 degrees. The heat is on the next few days, 90 with a partly cloudy sky on Friday.
7: Well, thanks, Jeff. Up at Zephyr Cove, it's 80, infernally 88, and 89 degrees here at the KOH Studios. 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
1: 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Do you know what commerce media is? Well, the dictionary definition is a data-driven advertising strategy that uses first-party purchase and intent data to connect brands with shoppers across physical and digital touchpoints, linking ad spending directly to measurable sales. Now that you know what it is, get ready for it in a McDonald's drive-thru near you. At a recent Investors Day meeting, the Golden Arches told those in attendance about commerce media and their plans to lean into the space. So what does all this mean for you, the consumer? Well, the next time you're feeling a desire for a 10-piece pack of nuggies, well, you're going to have to deal with the gecko lizard and other commercials. You see that big screen that you enjoy with all the pretty colors and delicious foods on it? Yeah, it's now going to just basically turn into one big television screen that's just going to cram more commercials down your throat. It kind of reminds me of when you're filling up at the pump and then next thing you know, there's somebody there trying to hawk another product at you. Well, this commerce media by 2028 is expected to see growth around $100 billion. Just in the United States, it's a very big thing. So I get it. I'm just kind of warning you that this is coming. Because it's like those ads you see on YouTube that you're waiting for that button in the bottom right corner of the screen to say skip. Thing is, in the drive-thru, you're not going to be able to skip those. Well, there's an update in the Penn State Coke story. It was, 13 or 14 students. Two of which were kind of leading the way in this space and using potential pledges and in some cases blackmail over those pledges to get them to cut the coke and then ultimately in some cases allegedly sell the coke. Well, in the middle of this storm of a story is a dad who is, if I remember correctly, a managing partner at a law firm in Pittsburgh, and he has maintained over the last few months that when this story broke and he found out that his son was allegedly involved, that through the, and he just said it so matter-of-factly, we were cleaning up my son's dorm room, he gave me the safe, and I just put it in my car. That's what he's been maintaining. Thing is, though, the update in the story now is that this safe, apparently, according to officials, wasn't actually in the dorm. Apparently, one of the students that was involved in this drug ring had taken the safe and buried it in some field and then covered it with leaves. And it is alleged now by authorities that the dad actually was there, allegedly, for the dig-up process, ultimately getting that safe that apparently had, I think, like, I want to say at least five grand in cash in it and 100 grams of coke. But remember, the dad said he found it cleaning up the dorm. We'll keep you updated on that. I'm not done talking, though. There's a lot happening on planet Earth today. We'll move these stories in front of you next as the Ryan Nutter Show continues here on KOH.
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28: From ABC News, I'm Dave Packer. Tennessee Governor Bill Lee has paused all further death row executions this year and ordered an independent review following yesterday's botched execution.
29: Death row inmate Krista Pike alive but in critical condition after Tennessee authorities failed to execute her following multiple lethal injections. Her lawyer saying,
30: I counted at least 7 needles used in her left arm alone. We do know that she is alive right now and receiving life-saving medical care.
29: Tennessee has one other execution scheduled for this year, but that's now postponed with the governor's decision. Meanwhile, the State Department of Corrections is standing by its actions, saying it followed protocol.
28: ABC's Whit Johnson. The Cornell University Student Assembly holding a public hearing today on the investigation into the campus rape case. Hayden Watkins is Executive Vice President of Cornell Student Assembly.
31: There really wasn't much justice for Jane Doe. She went through pretty much all of the processes that she should have in order to report this event, and she still did not receive much justice.
0: An email obtained by ABC News shows the university put out a campus-wide alert warning of a reported sexual assault the same day that Jane Doe told university police she was gang raped at a fraternity. New details are emerging as Israeli officials say a co-pilot on a Fly Dubai flight stabbed the captain Wednesday, tried to down the plane, but